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25: In baseball tonight at Dodger Stadium, to the bottom of the eighth inning, it's now Boston 8-4 over L.A. Four home runs for the Red Sox tonight. Angels shut out Milwaukee 3-0. Brewers had the best record in the majors, 69-42. Houston won its sixth game in a row, now leads Texas in the AL West by 2.5 games. Houston beat the Rangers 7-3. Rangers have lost five in a row. Narrow victories for Seattle and San Diego. Detroit shut out the A's 11-0. Five straight losses for the Athletics. Yankees won 2-1 at the Cubs. The Yanks got second baseman Luis Garcia from the Nationals for four pitchers. Garcia leading the NL in slugging this

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21: The Boston Red Sox won their fifth straight game, hitting four solo homers in L.A. tonight, beating the Dodgers again 8-4. The Angels, with the worst record in the majors, beat Milwaukee, which has the best record in the major leagues. Halos 3-0 in the final. The losing pitcher was Jacob Mizorowski, who nonetheless had 10 strikeouts in his seven innings. Houston won its sixth straight, 7-3 over Texas. The Rangers have dropped five in a row. Atlanta won its fifth straight, 4-2 over Washington. Nationals have lost five in a row. Cleveland shut out Arizona 5-0, while the White Sox won also 9-1 at Tampa Bay. The Rays acquired pitcher Freddy Peralta from the Mets. The Blue Jays picked up pitcher Jameson Taillon from the Cubs, while the Cubbies are getting pitcher Kevin Gausman from Toronto. The Yankees got infielder Luis Garcia from the Nationals. Yanks won 2-1 at the Cubs. WNBA, Minnesota won its 10th straight game, beating the Indiana Fever. I'm Steve DeSager.
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8: And here's what you need to know.
9: Boston Sedan Rafaela homered for a third straight game tonight. In fact, the Red Sox hit 4 solo homers and beat the Dodgers in L.A. again 8-4. Boston has won 5 games in a row. The Red Sox record since late June is 28-5. The Angels, with the worst record in the majors, beat Milwaukee, which has the best mark in the majors. 3-0 Halos the final, beating Jacob Mizorowski, who nonetheless had 10 strikeouts in 7 innings. Houston won it 6 straight, now leads Texas in the AL West by 2.5 games. Houston beat Texas 7-3. The Rangers have lost 5 in a row. Seattle, with a run bottom of the 9th, edged Minnesota 7-6. White Sox won at Tampa Bay 9-1. The Rays acquired pitcher Freddie Peralta from the Mets. The Yankees won at the Cubs 2-1. The Yankees got infielder Luis Garcia from the Nationals. Pitcher Kevin Gausman goes from Toronto to the Chicago Cubs. I'm Steve DeSager.
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12: A lot of good stuff. Still hanging. A lot of good Roman numerals on the rundown. Power Hour here on Fox Sports Radio. By the way, did I ask, how was the fill-in last night? You and Aaron, is that your last Saturday night?
13: That's my like last Saturday night. Yeah, for a while now. I'm not even filling in for Jason Smith next week. This week.
12: Is he off again?
13: I think he has like 3 days off.
14: Never heard of him.
13: Yeah.
12: Well, hey, use him. Use them or lose them when you got those days off. Well, I'm sorry, Arnie. I know that that's your favorite show to fill in. 4 hours. You know, you get that marathon.
13: Yeah,
12: going.
13: The 4 hours is a long time, though. That is that's okay. My wife's out of town. She took the dog with her up to Vermont, so I got a little time to just relax.
12: Yeah, exactly. You got a lot going on in your life right now. I mean, as we know, Arnie is a trophy husband.
13: Let me tell you something. I'm stressing out.
12: Why is
13: because that? Because my wife is going to go to Phoenix for a week, mm-hmm. and then she has to go to Michigan. Oh, and she was supposed to take the dog with her.
12: Right.
13: And now she can't travel with the dog because it's too big. And we're not going to put the dog under the airplane in the luggage. So she's going to go 2 weeks without the dog, which she's just broken up about. She's not broken up about missing her husband
12: for 6 months.
13: What?
12: Haven't you had the dog for only like 6 months?
13: Yes.
12: I should be broken up over that. It's 6 months, Beth.
13: Yeah, but she doesn't care that she'll be gone from her husband for 2 weeks. That doesn't matter. The dog is going to be gone.
12: Yeah, so I mean, I can see it.
13: Yeah, so now she's, you know, going to miss that.

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8: John Polk was my nemesis. 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

0: 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And Ryan Shrewsbury tells me the best of version today is 1.6 seconds. So it's a lot. 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Thank you, thank you, thank you, thank you!
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7: The answer is the Clippers.
0: Horrible.
3: That is the top answer. 40 points. It's Maller Militia Feud.
0: And come on down. Let's play the feud. We have Heavy Metal Kevin. Here's a fan favorite who hasn't called in a while. Hello, Heavy Metal Kevin.
8: Yeah! Heavy Metal! Woo!
0: Hold on.
8: Let's go!
0: Hold on, hold on. Lorena, pick one or two. One or two.
9: Number two.
0: All right, you have picked our friend, Coach Russell from the Orlando area. Hello, Coach Russell.
10: Hey, good morning, Ben. How you doing, brother?
0: If I was any better, I'd be Heavy Metal Kevin, but I'm not. Well, let's play the game.
10: I'm ready to go.
0: Okay, here we go. We've got Kevin and Coach Russell. Lorena, quickly.
9: Number three.
0: Number three. All right, here we go. Name something you did on a Saturday morning back in the day. Your name is your buzzer.
8: Kevin.
0: Kevin. Yeah, that was the number one answer. All right.
9: Yeah.
0: Kevin, go again. Go ahead. Go ahead, Kevin. Keep going. Stuff you did on Saturday.
8: Number two.
0: You took a bowel movement. Is that on there? No. Coach Russell, name something you did on a Saturday morning. The number one answer was watched cartoons.
10: Read the newspaper.
0: Read the newspaper. Is that on there? No, that is not a...
8: You can't read.
0: All right, calm down. No, you can't read. Go ahead, Heavy Metal Kevin. Go ahead. What do you think?
8: I watched WWF. Wrestling.
0: Yeah, that was on there. Yes.
9: Wow, why is that on there?
0: I don't know. Well, it was back in the old days. The other answers were ride bikes. Random. Went to the arcade and went out and
9: to the streetlight.
0: Yeah, played outside. Yeah, all right. Well, Heavy Metal Kevin wins. That was quite the game, wasn't it?
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18: It's August 2023, a county government meeting in Pennsylvania's Lehigh Valley. A young woman, early 20s, steps up to the mic to speak.
19: My two-month-old son was happily drinking milk from his bottle when he quickly started choking, turned blue, and went limp. 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Two pumps of the device and my son was conscious, gasping for air and coughing up milk.
18: They all went to the ER to make sure the baby was okay.
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19: I'm a postpartum mom dealing with the grief and the trauma of my son being ripped from my arms, and I'm a mom who lost everything in less than 24 hours due to one doctor's misdiagnosis. Enough is enough.
18: 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And the same doctor's name kept coming up again and again, a pediatrician.
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18: 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From Serial Productions and the New York Times, I'm Diane Neary. And this is The Preventionist, a story about a doctor and the rise of a powerful field of pediatric medicine.
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0: Friday. 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I'm Doug Russell on Fox Sports Radio, Wisconsin.
1: Good morning, Wisconsin, and welcome to the Huddle.
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1: 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With the guys you love.
3: 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I need you, you need me today. Let's keep touching each other. Let's make sure we feel each other. 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
6: 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Ready, be alert for blitz. If it looks like man coverage, I'll check. I'll go corner jet.
7: You got a cut and crack. Now it's cut and crack. Red right, 18, bob on one. Ready, cut him and crack.
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9: Outside, Y, left, fake, 396, bag, V hand, V puck. 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
10: I want you to be proud of your profession. 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
1: With Drew Olsen.
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1: Bill Schmidt.
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1: And Armin Sarian.
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0: Monday edition of the Huddle loading right now. Welcome to the 5 o'clock club. Welcome to the program. Welcome to a work week. Welcome to August. And welcome to the trading deadline. I'm Drew Olsen, broadcasting live from headquarters, joined by erstwhile Hunter Baumgart IV, who is in for his final day, filling in for Armin, who is South Beach Sarianing his weekend wedding and coming back tomorrow. Good morning, Hunter.
1: Good morning. Good morning.
0: Plenty to talk about, beginning with those evil Dodgers taking Tarik Skubal, ripping him from the Brewers' clutches. Or maybe not.
1: Yeah, that was...
0: Saturday night, late, we found out that the deal was done. The Tigers were unloading Skubal to the Dodgers, the evil empire. And lo and behold, the return wasn't that great. Here we were wondering which of the Brewers' top prospects they were going to peel off to make this acquisition. And the Dodgers didn't really give up much of their cupboard.
1: No, I think you would have done it if you would have had those that, where those prospects were ranked in the Dodgers system. I think you would have done it. However, it seems like from the reports, the Brewers would have had to give up more significant capital. It seems.
0: Yeah, so, we don't know.
1: We don't know. That's the thing.
0: We don't know what the Brewers offered or if the Brewers even offered. Did the Tigers even take a call from Matt Arnold?
1: Right.
0: You'd hope.
1: It seemed like it. It seemed like it was at least somewhat realistic, considering how the way Pat Murphy talked about it, and even Christian Yelich talked a little bit about it. Not specifically Skubal, but it kind of seemed like, Murph talked specifically about it, hoping that he's hoping that that might be the case, that they were able to acquire him, but not so much. It doesn't happen. And the Dodgers, again, and it just adds some fuel to the fire for the anger amongst baseball fans.
0: That's right. So now you got to believe Bo Naylor and Cody Hoyer are not the only moves the Brewers are going to make.
1: I got to think.
0: Triple A pitcher and catcher.
1: I would be shocked.
0: So I would be too, but we have until 5 o'clock today to parse what's going to happen. And there are names falling off the board already. The Cubs acquired Kevin Gausman, veteran, 35-year-old, like not as good as he was, but still pretty solid. One of those guys that, I've been saying, you view this trade deadline and everybody's, thinking about October. Yeah. You got 2 months left to cover innings, man. Dog days are here and you need guys now. I think the Brewers need help now. And then the Rays went and got Freddy Peralta
1: for a reunion in Milwaukee.
0: For less than a striking return as well. So underwhelmed by the returns so far, for a seller's market. But Brewers aren't done yet. We don't know what's going to happen. Maybe there's a Casey Mize in their future, which would be a great pickup. Boom. Go to town with Casey Mize.
1: Him or Robbie Ray, and I think this is a successful trade deadline.
0: Sure. And, and maybe there's a couple of relievers out there that people, Luke Weaver is at the top of the list. So if you get him, I guess a reliever would be better than nothing, but not

0: landing a starter in this market, and given, you know, what the Brewers are facing, would be somewhat surprising.
1: It would. There have been so many reports saying that they are active and interested in the starting pitching market, and with it, what seems like to be more than a few available, it would be surprising if they come out of it without one, considering how much Pat Murphy and the Brewers have talked about their young starting pitching and how much they're going to have to, you know, make sure that these guys are healthy come October. And that means they need innings to be eaten, like you mentioned. So you want to bring in a guy who has experience, and all of these guys would. Even, you know, Foster Griffin is another guy from Washington. I don't know if they're going to trade him or not. But I think Robbie Ray of San Francisco is realistic. I think Casey Mize of Detroit is as well. The interesting about it, Detroit is now they've won a couple games. Now they're just a couple games out of a playoff spot. And do they consider keeping Casey Mize? You know, they trade Skubal because you almost feel like you had to, and it would have been malpractice for them not to. But now Mize obviously isn't going to net you the return that Skubal did. So you look at that and say, well, maybe we keep him and see what we can do, because the AL is so weak this year. Maybe we are hot and do what we did a couple of years ago and get into the postseason, or do what the Guardians did to them last year and get into the postseason after being, you know, double digit games back. So I don't, you know, Casey Mize, that'll be a decision the Tigers have to make. I would think that he will get dealt. Otherwise, Robbie Ray is kind of the guy now that I have my eye on when it comes to starters that are still available.
0: So the reigning back-to-back World Series champs get the reigning back-to-back Cy Young winner from the American League.
1: Shocker.
0: And they didn't give up their top three prospects, any of their top three prospects.
1: No. No. How does that, how did we get here?
0: Well, again, like, the Dodgers are the evil empire, but like the idea that MLB has to change the rules because the Dodgers are successful. Yeah, they're going for their third straight World Series title, which is shocking because of the we went 25 years without a team repeating in Major League Baseball.
1: True.
0: And the Dodgers, you know, they're going for three in a row and four in 7 years. Basically a dynasty, right?
1: I would think so.
0: And it's funny how in other sports, the Patriots, dynasty, great. You know, when we saw Cleveland play Golden State in the finals, like, what, 4 or 5 years in a row?
1: Mm-hmm.
0: Was awesome.
1: Yeah.
0: Dynasties. In baseball, like, you got to tear it down. It's dynasties. And yet, the conundrum is that since 2000, baseball has had more teams win the ultimate prize, the World Series, than in any other sport. The diversity of champions is higher in baseball than in all the capped sports, which, again, like, there's a disconnect there. And that's why, that's what the union's going to point to. And the union's going to say, why are you penalizing the Dodgers for doing a good job? They have the best farm system and all the best TV deal, a great stadium, a great tradition, like, you know, a good manager, a good operation. The fact that they can go buy anybody, like, the Yankees and Mets can go buy anybody they want, but they're not producing the pipeline of talent, you know, internally that the Dodgers are.
1: Right.
0: So, and now suddenly the Red Sox were an interesting case because they started the season just on full stake.
1: Crazy the turnaround they've
0: done. And now what are they, 23-3?
1: Yeah, and they're 9 games over .500 right now.
0: Yeah, it's insane. So baseball's in a weird place. It's going to get weirder in December, but we have right now T-minus under 12 hours of weirdness.
1: Yeah.
0: So the Brewers are likely going to make a move.
1: I would think so. I would be surprised if they don't get a pitcher of some sort. Maybe it is a bat, considering they got shut out again yesterday. 3 shutouts since the All-Star break, which is not great. But the market for a bat just doesn't seem to be as robust and as realistic as maybe a starting pitcher or a bullpen arm. And that's what the reports have said, is that the Brewers are more active when it comes to the pitching side of things, which makes sense. But the whole state of baseball, you know, yes, they have had a lot of different champions and that parity has been there. But really, it seems to me that over the last 5 years or so, it is trending in a not so great. Like, I don't think that is going to continue. I think this is going to be, it seems like, you know, look at how good the Yankees are every single year. Yeah, they may not get to the World Series, but they are bringing in a, you know, they are being competitive. Look, they gave up four prospects for Luis Garcia yesterday. Those are the types of things that those big markets can do. Are they going to win the World Series every year? No. Are there other teams that get hot and win it? Sure. But overall, I do think that we are trending in a direction where the big markets are having more and more of an advantage. And maybe that's because of the influx of money simply in the sport. And now the discrepancy is getting wider and wider. And the argument that people are making that, oh, the, you know, I saw Dave Roberts, you know, the, any team could have done what we did. Well, sure. Yeah. But they also could
0: have.
1: Yeah, but you're also, the next 3 years are going to be quite different for that, or the, even the next 5 years could be quite different for that smaller market team than you, because you can go and spend a money on a big free agent like a Skubal and keep him for the next 4 years while the Brewers would have him for three.
0: Well, and that's true. But then the counter to that is, all right, there's six divisions and one third of them are led by small market Tampa and Milwaukee.
1: Sure.
0: So they're doing a good job. And in the capped sports.
1: Because they use their prospects.
0: Particularly the NBA in the capped sports. Everybody's equal. Everybody's got the same, you know, can spend the same money. When's the last time a major free agent signed in Sacramento or Milwaukee?
1: Totally.
0: There's a hierarchy, right? It's like that. There are still attractive markets, unattractive markets, franchises that are run well and franchises that aren't well. Run well in the cap sports, in the NFL. Everybody's got a chance. Well, Cleveland's still going to Cleveland, and Cincinnati's still going to Cincinnati. And, you know, it's like, eesh.
1: You're still going to have the discrepancy. Like, you're still going to still have the Dodgers spending at a certain amount and the Brewers spending at a certain amount. But what you won't have, and I think and this is where the floor in the cap comes in, too, because I think the floor, and you've talked about this before, how important the floor would be. And I think that's where we'd see the most difference is you would see, it's not necessarily the cap, but more so where the Brewers are then able to spend, and basically if you trade away some prospects, you can make up with signing a mid-level free agent. It's not necessarily Skubal. It's not necessarily the highest, you know, the Shohei Ohtani. But that mid-level guy who can then have a bigger, maybe the same amount of impact that a prospect could have, that right now you're not even in the running really for a mid-level free agent right now. So that's where I think you'd see the biggest difference, and that would allow you to then trade away some of these prospects. And I'm not necessarily arguing as well that the Brewers shouldn't have just done it this year and given up what maybe the Tigers were asking. And again, we don't know exactly. Adam McKelvey put out that comp that when he asked about, he said he asked about a relative comp to the package the Dodgers gave up for 3 months of Skubal. He heard Logan Henderson, Luis Pena, and then either Bishop Letson or Josh Knopf. And that seems to be way more than the Dodgers gave up, which is, I don't know how to necessarily read into that either.
0: The Dodgers, the Tigers got an outfielder that they're going to plug in and hope that he becomes an all-star, and that he's probably the key to it. And then two pitchers, one guy's a prospect at like 27 or 28, but he's a converted position player. Two pitchers who've had Tommy John surgery, which you can either look at as questionable or, well, they're fixed and like you're not trading for a guy who might blow out. Maybe they will a second time, but the odds are that they're fixed. So I think because of the way they're ranked, and prospect rankings are subjective, the way that they're ranked makes you think, well, the Brewers could have matched that easily. But again, we don't know what the count, and so it's all speculation. In fact, the talking text line's open for everybody, 877-794-1973. All the 5 o'clock clubbers who want to say hi can also comment on the YouTube, Facebook, and X streams. But our first texter this morning was Baraboo Bob, who said, I know we always hate, hear the statement, trust the process, but not getting Skubal when we could have, I don't understand. Dodgers traded for him, gave Detroit hardly anything. Well, I mean, I'm seeing it graded as like a B for the Tigers for their return.
1: I feel like they could have gotten more.
0: What I've been hearing is that we could have given up one of our top prospects and some others, and we could have had him. Well, again, we don't know that.
1: We don't.
0: We don't know what the conversations were, and you're just, okay, but that's what you're hearing. What are we hanging on to all of them for? We made a move with CeCe. Why not Skubal? They really need to do something. Congrats, Dodgers, ahead of the playoffs. Hello, football for us.
1: So you're just going to punt on the Brewers' season when they're the best record in baseball?
0: Best record
1: right
0: in baseball at the deadline for the second straight year. All right.
1: Come on
0: the talking text line. I'm super happy for the Dodgers. They finally got a guy that gives them a chance to compete with the big markets like the Padres and Brewers.
1: Yeah, I'm really happy for them.
0: Really happy.
1: Oh, man. Heart of hearts. All right. Just, oh.
0: Yep. George in Wisconsin Rapids, morning 5 o'clockers. Let's Monday the hell out of this day. The boys will get us through it. Yes, we will.
1: Oh, yes.
0: Like the attitude. Like the attitude. Ryan and Muskego, why do the Dodgers get Scooble? Simple. Owners don't want to see the Brewers win. A small market team winning the World Series would show that the small market can do it. Owners want a cap to line their pockets with more money. Am I wrong?
1: I did see people saying that like...
0: Like, so Detroit's in on it and they took less return because they want to help the greater good. Like,
1: I doubt it.
0: Like, come on.
1: I do doubt that.
0: That's absurd.
1: It's interesting
0: because I said this weekend that there was a sense, like, from the last week, well, for 5 years, we thought, like, the national media was lobbying to get Giannis out of Milwaukee. Mm-hmm. Well, for the last, you know, week and a half, 2 weeks, it seems like a lot of the top guys were saying the Brewers should go get Scooble.
1: Mm-hmm.
0: And it's like the opposite. It's like the Brewers should land the best guy on the market.
1: That's why I kind of thought it was more realistic this time.
0: Yeah. But it turned out not to happen. And the Dodgers were going to get him anyway. I mean, if that's your conspiracy theory, like the Tigers ownership, the Ilitch family, wanted to help the greater good and help their cause, and they're going to take less prospects in a deal. Like, first of all, the GM is going to do this, like at the owner's insistence,
1: the
0: GM's job is on the line, and like, okay. It's almost so far-fetched, like when you really think about that statement, like, come on.
1: Yeah, I don't know.
0: There isn't this cabal. I mean, it is what it is, and we're hurtling towards that, and the season's going on, and I think those two things are kind of independent of each other.
1: Yeah, I think so.
0: I don't think anybody's making moves now or not making moves because they don't think there's going to be a season next year. They're assuming that there will be in baseball. That's the way you have to operate, so that's the way people are operating. I think you ask any GM, like, I'm not worried about that.
1: Well, plus, if you lose the full season, I mean, it depends, right? If you lose the full season, it doesn't count towards a year of a guy in a contract. Now, if you play 60 games or something like that, like the COVID year, it is going to count towards a year of the contract.
0: Well, and then, the owners want to line their pockets. Well, I mean, I guess, like, even the Dodgers would save money if there's a cap, probably.
1: Yeah.
0: Ostensibly, they would. But and then the big thing is pooling the TV revenue and all that. So, yeah, that's a conspiracy, Ryan, that I'm just not going to buy into. Like, that's not the way things work, I don't think. I'm not buying that the Tigers did that because of a bigger movement among owners to knock down the Dodgers and to, make it, or to build up the Dodgers so that they can say, well, look, we can't compete anymore. We need a cap.
1: Right.
0: I mean, Bud Selig was saying this stuff in the 90s. When we lost the 94 World Series, that's what they were saying, is competitive balance.
1: Mm-hmm.
0: Like, every team needs hope and faith at the beginning of the season, and that's why they were trying to get a cap, and it didn't work. And I mean, they've been talking about this for a long time. But again, in the uncapped sport, they've had more champions in the last 20 years or 25 years than the other sports. So
1: Think we're trending. While that is true, I do think since 2020, we're trending in a different direction here. And maybe that's just because the Dodgers. Maybe that is one franchise that is doing it right finally.
0: That's right.
1: As far as using the big money and also doing really well in their minor league system.
0: The Dodgers have won they're going for 3 in a row and 4 in 7 years. They went 34 years without one.
1: They did. Yeah, when was the last time the Mets won one?
0: Sports works in cycles. And so, and the Mets, they've spent more money than anybody. The Red Sox had a run but now they've come back to earth. You mentioned the Yankees are basically in it every year, but they don't win it. They haven't won it a lot.
1: Yeah.
0: Like, since their dynasty of the late 90s.
1: Mm-hmm.
0: So, Kansas City has won a World Series, right? And Houston's won a couple. Houston's not exactly a small market, but just saying. Well, Texas, too. I mean, again, not a small market. But the diversity at the top, it's possible. It's a fascinating conundrum. And I don't know the answer. But the thing is, I don't know how much a cap's going to help the Brewers. For the same reason that there's a cap and there's still a Sacramento. Hey, you got to be smart and you got to be able to, draft and develop and, and run it the way the Brewers have been running it. The cap doesn't help the Sacramento Kings win, ever.
1: Right.
0: It doesn't.
1: You absolutely have to have a good organization.
0: And then, look at the big markets. Like, in the Angels, Brewers just played them and couldn't sweep them. Like, they're in the same market as the Dodgers, and they have a lot of resources too, but they're not the same universe.
1: Right. So it definitely, you have to give credit to where credit is due there. And the Dodgers are deserving of credit of how they've built not only their farm system, but how they've done it at the major league level. You've talked about the job that Dave Roberts has done. Like, they are a well-run organization, and that is part of it. But the other part of that is, again, it's like if okay, what if the Brewers had that money? And how good they are as far as their organizational decisions. Now, the other side to that,
0: well, that's the David Stern.
1: And I've thought about this too. Like, what if they implement salary cap and floor, and that changes the calculus of how the Brewers operate a little bit, and maybe they don't thrive as much in that system. But does it open up more possibilities for them to go and win a World Series? Maybe, maybe not. Because you have to get through the Dodgers right now. And even if you institute a salary cap, it's not totally going to bring the Dodgers crashing down to earth. They're still going to be able to spend more than the Brewers. So there's a lot of give and take here. And I don't know exactly if a cap and floor like solves every issue that is going on here. But all I do know is that it's disheartening for fans if you're not a fan of the Dodgers. And then it just puts salt in the wound when you see, you know, Dave Roberts come on and say, oh, any team can do what we're doing. And no, come on.
0: Not really.
1: Yeah. I mean, yes, they could give up prospects, but and you could argue that the Brewers should have, but we don't know how those negotiations went. But you just, those prospects are prized possessions when you are in an organization like the Brewers or the Rays compared to the Dodgers. It's just the truth.
0: That's true. It's true. Well, Tarik Skubal's Dodgers debut comes Tuesday night against the Cubs.
1: And we will be cheering for Skubal on that night.
0: On that night, he can go ahead and pitch a shutout.
1: Mm-hmm.
0: Be interesting. All right, Tommy and Stiles. Dodgers are messing with baseball juju. This load management of their starting pitchers for the last 2 years. They're playing games with these injuries. Well, they're going to turn into real injuries at the worst possible time. I don't wish that upon them. I guess I do wish that upon them. Have a great week. All right, well, take your thoughts. Again, the Brewers, we got T-minus 11 and a half hours for Matt Arnold to cook. It's going to be deflating if they don't make a move.
1: For sure. I don't know how you can go until, I don't know how 5 o'clock can pass, and the only trade you do is Blake Perkins and Craig Yoho for Cody Hoyer and Bo Naylor, and they are at AAA. I think there's a move and maybe a couple to come today.
0: We shall see. Stick around. We're going to have some fun today. Billy will be dropping in on his way up to practice. They were in shells yesterday. Pads go on today. Ooh. Christmas morning for Billy and Wayne Larrabee. The Training Camp Live airs from 11 to 1 on these here airwaves and interwebs, some of them. We are going to, again, we're talking Brewers. We have game balls and kicks to the balls coming up after 6 o'clock. And then the usual stuff. We may or may not see Scott Dolphin today. I'm not sure if he's back from Iceland yet. We'll find out together.
1: Reports are that I think he is.
0: At 6:30. Well, yeah, since neither of us drink coffee.
1: True.
0: That's the way you know, because Dolph's the guy who starts the coffee pot most days. All right, we're going to have some fun today. We're glad you're hanging out with us, 5 o'clock clubbers. You're in the huddle, Fox Sports Radio, Wisconsin.
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0: Monday edition of The Huddle continues from headquarters. Drew Olsen, Hunter Baumgart. Armin will be back tomorrow. Billy will be popping in on his way to Green Bay for the first padded practice of Packers camp. We'll talk about that as we move forward. Obviously, today is the day, August 3rd. We got here. It's the trade deadline, 5 o'clock tonight. Brewers at home tonight playing Pittsburgh.
1: Yes.
0: And they've just wrapped a road trip, the West Coast trip. I love West Coast games on the weekends, like Friday and Saturday nights. Yeah. Nice. Not so much during the week. They'll be playing the Dodgers and Padres on their next trip. but this little homestand in between for this week. But they go 3-3 on a trip to San Francisco and Anaheim, and it's great that the bar has been set for the Brewers at 3-3. Feels like a disappointment.
1: Yeah, I think so. It's nice to have, especially against those two teams.
0: I've always said, like, you know, when you're a good team, you're at your worst, you're 500. Well, 3-3 is like their worst, you know. It's like, it would have been nice to get yesterday's game with Miz on the mound. He gave up a homer, didn't pitch badly by any stretch, just gave up a homer.
1: Totally.
0: On a cutter.
1: 7 innings of 2-run ball and 10 Ks, I think you'd take it.
0: Yeah, yeah. So, I mean, again, like, was he? He's been more spectacular, but that's pretty spectacular. Like, that is nothing to take for granted.
1: You should win those games.
0: On your bad outings to go, you know, 7 innings and 10 Ks, it's like, come on. So,
1: yeah,
0: home run on a cutter. Now people are wondering, why are you even throwing that cutter? Well, you got to throw something besides fastball, because otherwise they'll tee up on the fastball.
1: Mm-hmm.
0: So, Miz will have better days. But now it's all about, what do the Brewers do today? What can they pull out of their hat? They can't get Kevin Gausman or Freddy Peralta. There are other arms out there. Are they going to be arms that excite people? Will people get excited if it's Doug Waka? Will that be enough? Probably not.
1: Oh, Michael, yeah, from Kansas City?
0: Yeah.
1: Maybe. Michael For Walker. Some reason, his name has not come up as much as some of these other guys. Whether it be Foster Griffin or Casey Mize or Robbie Ray, or look, I think you have if you get one of those guys, I think you have a really solid pitcher that's coming into your rotation. I don't, you know, obviously it's not going to be the excitement level of Tarek Skubal, but if you bring in a Casey Mize or Robbie Ray to this rotation, I think that really solidifies another spot.
0: Here's the thing that, well, Andy and West Bend hit us up to. He said, Brewers fans don't get it. All your prospects can't be on the MLB team. You need to move some. You still have plenty on the farm. You must add offense and pitching today, or why even play in October? Well, what was the Brewers' deadline deal last year? Danny Jansen. And they made it to the NLCS. And again, they lost to the Dodgers, but...
1: Didn't they make one more move? I don't know. The years blur together.
0: Yeah, they do blur together.
1: 2 years before that.
0: Yeah. But... here's the stark reality. Had the Brewers landed Tarek Skubal and we were celebrating, people were buying jerseys and we were trying to figure out, you know, who if he's going to pitch Tuesday.
1: Mm-hmm. That would have been fun.
0: They'd be having
1: can we just take a moment?
0: He'd have the media availability tonight.
1: Oh, that would have been amazing.
0: If the Brewers had landed Tarek Skubal, I still think the Dodgers would be a prohibitive favorite to beat them in the playoffs anyway.
1: Oh, for sure.
0: But
1: it would give you.
0: What do you wish for? It would give you an adrenaline. It's a dopamine hit on August 1st if you get him. But at the same time, the stark reality is you're still an underdog.
1: Your odds would have been better to beat the Dodgers than they are right now with Tarek Skubal on the LA Dodgers. I think that you can say, though. Your odds of beating the Dodgers would have been better.
0: So it would go from 75%. That the Dodgers win to 60?
1: Yeah, but that's still 50%.
0: All right, you're shaving that off. Difference. Look for every little edge you can in baseball.
1: Oh, yeah. I think at this point, yes. Yeah. I think so.
0: And and the sexy picks aren't always the most effective.
1: Sure.
0: Yeah, we've seen guys get traded the deadline and not perform well. Jonathan Scope.
1: Oh, yeah.
0: The highway is littered with guys that you pick and expect to do well, and then they just don't for whatever reason.
1: Here's a question for you. Is it better that he went to the Dodgers compared to the Cubs?
0: Ooh.
1: I think it is. I think it would have been so. If you would have seen the team, you know, 90 miles south go and get Tarek Skubal and you didn't, and knowing that the Cubs do not have the type of farm system the Brewers have, the Dodgers are close. When it comes to farm system, rankings wise, the Brewers and Dodgers are about the same.
0: Yeah,
1: Cubs are not. I think that would have been worse if he would have went to the Cubs.
0: True,
1: competitively as well. Obviously, you're trying to win the division first.
0: Yeah, obviously that would have been nice of the Yankees to win a series against the Cubs this weekend, right?
1: Yeah, we appreciate their efforts. Thank you, Yankees.
0: Yeah. Yeah, I actually find myself cheering for the Yankees this weekend.
1: I know.
0: Six and a half game lead in the division for the Brewers. Looking pretty solid again. And that trip to L.A. and San Diego is going to be interesting. Now, when the Brewers go to L.A., do you hope they face Skubal? I do. Why not?
1: Get a preview. See him.
0: Yeah.
1: See him first. You faced him back in April.
0: Mm-hmm.
1: Almost beat him. Blake Perkins had a big hit. I know he's not, unfortunately, on the team anymore, but he had a big hit against the Tigers in that game. So you faced him in April and faced him again here.
0: August. Here's what I'm in the crystal ball. I have no idea what's going to happen in the next 11 and a half hours. Nobody does. Are the Brewers close to popping a trade? Will it be something like, you know, whoa, holy cow? Will it be like run to the ticket window or go to the team store and get the shirtsies? I have a feeling, what if they do stuff that's like people are like, who? Huh? You know, it's going to be, what if like they make Bo their Naylor? Moves and it's guys, what? And then they're underwhelmed and stuff. So did the Scooble thing, did missing out on him diminish the joy of any acquisition that they'll make?
1: I think for some people, yes. I think there's...
0: It's going to feel like a consolation prize.
1: I think so, but I think you have to kind of frame it. You have to make sure not necessarily to frame it that way, because I think you can still get a really solid pitcher at this deadline if you get a Mize or a Griffin or a Ray, especially Ray and Mize. I think if you get one of those two, I'm happy. I say, okay, they went out and they solidified their rotation with a guy who's having a good year and can really help you down the stretch into the postseason. So I'm good with that. I'm good with that at the deadline.
0: Here's another layer of it.
1: Reliever, though.
0: Like, I don't remember if it was Baraboo Bob or who was it that thought the conspiracy theory about, Major League Baseball is doing this on
1: Ryan
0: purpose,
1: Muskego,
0: right?
1: Yeah.
0: Ryan Muskego. One of the things is, if you want to, first of all, like you said, you don't know that the Tigers might, okay, we got some guys and we're going to try to win this crappy division in a crappy league and roll the dice the rest of the year and not trade Casey Mize or anybody else. Okay.
1: Okay.
0: But if they do try to trade Casey Mize,
1: didn't
0: they, if you think that they got a weak return, and I think some of us are downgrading the return. Again, I'm seeing it like the experts are grading him like as a B, kind of like prospects. Mm-hmm. Like,
1: could they have gotten more?
0: Potentially.
1: I feel like they probably could have.
0: Like okay, so you can say the return was maybe lighter than expected, but it's not as horrible as we are painting it as, I think. But if that's the return for Scooble, doesn't that lower the bar? And the cover charge for Casey Mize?
1: Yes.
0: Wait a minute. Yeah. I'm not giving you more for Mize than you got for Scooble, even 100%. Though Mize is controllable or, you know.
1: Mm-hmm. But every deal is different, too.
0: That's the thing.
1: I know that are negotiating. Yeah,
0: they don't, it shouldn't. One deal shouldn't affect the next.
1: That's not apples to apples.
0: No, it's not like you're signing a free agent and then you sign the top of the market guy and then the next guy slots like below him. It's not like that.
1: Right.
0: It doesn't work that way. But in my mind, it kind of does. Like, if they're asking for Jesus Mate for Casey Mize, like, no.
1: Right.
0: You didn't get that for Scooble.
1: Right. And there is that.
0: And the thing is with Scooble is, for teams like the Brewers, he's a rental. For the Dodgers, he's an investment.
1: Right. Yes.
0: Because they're going to be able, they'll sign him. I mean, that's where he was probably going to end up anyway.
1: Mm-hmm.
0: So that's striking. So, yeah, Andy and West Bend, he's right. The Brewers fans, they got to do something today, or why play in October? Well, as constructed, again, the Brewers have the best record in baseball, and you can't predict what's going to happen. The reason that baseball's had more diversity at the top in an uncapped sport is because baseball is the most volatile sport. The best teams don't always win, regardless of home field, regardless of anything. It's baseball. Hashtag baseball. On any given day, right? A hot pitcher or just a cold pitcher, or, you know, the Dodgers probably would have won a couple years ago, but Betts and Freeman went like 0 for the playoffs, 0 for a series, and they lost.
1: Mm-hmm.
0: Right? And they're like, well, okay. That's baseball. I think baseball is more randomized.
1: It is.
0: Even in a five-game series or whatever, it's like it's still randomized, right? No matter what, the length of the series.
1: The other sentiment that I've heard from fans is, this is going to make it even sweeter when the Brewers beat the Dodgers in the playoffs. Because they added another piece. And when the Brewers, and I'm like, yeah, I mean, it's an uphill climb, but I get what you're saying.
0: What if they don't face them? I mean, what if somebody else knocks them off?
1: There's also that possibility.
0: What if the Braves or the Phillies knock off the Dodgers? Like, you know, that's the thing. That's the randomness. But in theory, yes. And you want to line it up. But I think the Dodgers were probably 75% to win the title before. And now, did that go down? No.
1: The more and more that... The Dodgers add, whether it be through free agency or trades here, the more that I feel like it takes the randomness out of it. Yes, the Dodgers could lose in the first round, But man, I mean, you look at the rotation they have in the lineup. It's going to be tough for me to think that when they put their best guys out there, you're like, oh, they got swept by the Red Sox at home this weekend. Okay, but they're not throwing out their 1-2-3. And obviously Skubal wasn't a part of that. So I just think it's taking a little more of the random out of it when you look at how good the Dodgers are right now.
0: Mm-hmm.
1: So we got some comments coming in here on YouTube. Let's get to a couple of these. Just a bunch. Thanks, everybody, for chiming in here. The 5 o'clock club is alive and well.
0: It is, baby.
1: Wow. Let's see. Mike says the Brewers will not make a trade. Okay, so he thinks nothing.
0: Okay.
1: Tim says, can't believe anyone felt the Brewers were all in. I've been a fan since 1970. I know better. Okay. I don't know if we thought necessarily all in.
0: All in, trading Mate or trading, you know?
1: Well, right. And I think to me it was more so, okay, you kind of felt like you were building up to this year a little bit. And it felt like, okay, you have the best record in baseball again. Maybe this is a year where you sacrifice some prospects. And that can still happen by 5 o'clock today. So there is still, you know, I think we have to judge this trade deadline once 5 o'clock hits. And it's hard to do so before that. Let's see. Steven says, if there is a lockout and the owners want a salary cap, does the arbitration system survive?
0: You can make a case that, well, it might change and they might get to it earlier even. Or arbitration in the big picture has hurt the owners more than free agency, right?
1: Yeah.
0: The owner's going to have to give something back to get a cap. This is going to be significant. Is free agency like after 5 years now? Is it, you know, after 4 years you can be a free agent? Like what are they going to have to give back? Fascinating negotiations there of what it's going to take.
1: For sure.
0: But again, you kind of keep that out of your mind when it comes to the plate spinning now. And Matt Arnold's talking to every team. He's got lines in the water. And you're right. I'm sure they're talking about Robbie, right? I'm sure they're talking about everybody.
1: Mm-hmm. I'm sure they're talking about Skubal.
0: I'm sure they were. Like, but again, we don't know what was offered or what if it never got to that? And then what if the Tigers wanted to trade Skubal to Detroit just to do him a solid and send him where he wanted to go and get the best deal from the Dodgers? I mean, yeah. I don't think that's the case, but I don't think they owe that to him. But we don't know what we don't know. And that's a frustrating place to be. I'm sure Matt Arnold's going to address you guys tonight at the ballpark.
1: I would think so after the 5 o'clock. Yeah.
0: Yeah. So, all right.
1: We should have that audio on the baseball pregame show from 5:30 until 6:30 this evening on Fox Sports 920 and these social channels.
0: There you go. 877-794-1973. Please weigh in with your thoughts. We'll see Billy on his way up to Green Bay. First full padded practice for the Packers today. We'll talk about the storylines there. Got a name change. Packers got a new starting right tackle, so to speak.
1: Who would have thunk?
0: Yeah, I wouldn't have. It's kind of wild. We'll talk about that and more as we move forward. You are in the huddle, Fox Sports Radio, Wisconsin.
1: Hey, it's Hunter Baumgart. 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

0: huddled up on a Monday. Drew and Hunter hanging out with you. Armin will be back tomorrow with stories to tell from his wedding weekend in Washington, D.C. Cousin's wedding. Billy will be with us on his way to Green Bay. 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NicolaiLaw.com. 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Talk and text line. What's up, Mike?
1: Hey, how are my two favorite guys?
0: We're good.
1: How was your weekend, guys?
0: Oh, low-key. Awesome. Low-key. Awesome. Relaxing.
1: Yeah, I hear. I hear you. Mine was a little less low-key than last week with my 7,000 game, but anyway.
0: Yeah, always going to be a letdown.
1: Yes, yeah, I know. Now I go for 10,000.
0: Yeah, there you go.
1: Yeah. You know, I was a little disappointed, boys, because I thought this would be like a CC move again. I don't know if they're going to make a trade. Hang on, this guy ain't moving.
0: Okay. Oh, boy. Get out of the way. Mike's trying to drive.
1: Yeah, really. I would love to see, you know, any of the other pitchers out there, but I'm not giving the farm away, guys. You know, it'd be stupid if we gave the farm away because right now, like you guys said before, Scooble, I mean, who knows? One of these guys might end up being good, but they could all be, you know, flops. Like, they could all be custom heroes, for all we know.
2: Was Scooble a different... Do you think Scooble was a different case, though? Like, you would have felt okay giving up some of the farm because of the talent level and the type of CC type of deal that you would have gotten?
1: Yes and no. I mean, I wouldn't have given up my day, but I probably would have gave up Pena and maybe the catcher. Sure. Because we just got Naylor, and I'm scratching my head on that, Hunter. I was going to ask you that. Why would they send him down to Nashville?
2: Yeah, I think, well, you don't really want to
0: carry three catchers.
2: Yeah, you're not probably going to carry three catchers. I think Gary's still your backup. I think Naylor is almost more of a future move. And look, you weren't going to have Blake Perkins necessarily on your roster because Brandon Lockridge was coming back, and I think Perkins obviously has not had a good year, so you were going to have him on your roster. They probably threw in, you know, Yoho was probably not a throw-in, but obviously something else that Cleveland wanted. And then Matt Arnold was saying that he's liked what Naylor has done, especially on the defensive side throughout his career, and has some pop to him at times. So I think this is more of a depth move, not necessarily for now, and the Athletic reporting that they're not going to trade Gary Sanchez. So it sounds like Gary's still going to be your backup catcher, and then Naylor is just there for depth, really.
1: I don't agree with that. I would either trade him or cut him. Because Naylor is probably a lot better right now than Sanchez.
0: I disagree. Ask the people in Cleveland about that.
2: Yeah, I mean, Naylor spent most of the year at AAA. Sanchez knows your pitching staff at this point. Yeah. You know?
0: Sanchez is a good catch. Sanchez is the perfect backup to me.
2: He kind of is. Thanks, I don't know if you're going to do any better. Yeah, appreciate it, Mike.
0: Because he's a veteran. His catch and throw is pretty good. He's challenging, we can talk about. He's a little excessive on the challenges.
2: But he's taking advantage of being a veteran in the challenges.
0: Other than that, though, and he's a guy, like, you know, he could get one at bat in a series and change a series.
2: Yeah.
0: I don't have any problem with him being my backup catcher.
2: I think he's
0: the perfect backup catcher.
2: I think last year you kind of saw where they tried to upgrade there with Danny Jansen, and honestly, I think Eric Haas might have been the better option. And so you'd have to bring in a guy. Not that we won't see Naylor. Obviously, if Sanchez goes down, he might be the next guy, although Jefferson Caro could be the next guy too. But I think this just builds your depth, really, and Naylor is a guy who's been there, done that. I mean, he's postseason experience. So
0: yeah, I mean, you're right. Naylor's about the future, and I don't know. Caro's been hurt a lot. Maybe he's gonna destined not to catch anymore or something, or find a new position for him. Don't know.
2: Who knows? I think the goal for the organization, it seems, is to just have him have a consistent season of catching, hitting, everything at the minor league level, and then you kind of now that we've got a full season after his injury, what do we do?
0: There's a couple guys behind him that are moving up the charts, too.
2: Marco Dinge is another guy who got back to catching last night for some of his game.
0: Yeah, so stay tuned. Again, it will be deflating if the Brewers don't make a move. Even a nominal move, right?
2: Yeah, just make... I mean, well, I guess you could argue the nominal move was... was over the weekend.
0: Yeah,
2: that was like a minor league trade almost. Yeah.
0: All right, so going and grabbing Luke Weaver would be a move.
2: For sure. I think that would...
0: That would, you know...
2: That would be quite significant.
0: Mason Miller's probably not going to move. I don't know that Mize will. So, again, we will see what Matt Arnold has up his sleeve.
2: He's probably got something.
0: I would be shocked if he didn't, but then again, got to be shocked the other way.
2: Yeah.
0: Right? So, Scooble of the Dodgers, we will continue to discuss as we move forward on the program. Game balls and kicks to the balls, getting ready to fire up. Can't kick Matt Arnold yet because not until 5 o'clock. We'll discuss all of that. You're in the huddle. Fox Sports Radio, Wisconsin.
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0: I'm Doug Russell. The Brewers were thinking sweep in their series finale Sunday in Anaheim, but Milwaukee just didn't get anything going against L.A. starter Walbert Urena.
26: Ball and two strikes on Churio. Back-to-back strikeouts start the afternoon as Tyler Heineman finishes with the throw to first, and there are two gone to begin the day.
0: Yeah, that's kind of how it went. The Brewers lose to the Angels 3-0. Milwaukee goes 3-3 on their West Coast swing. Now they're back home for the week starting tonight against Pittsburgh. Entering play tonight, the Brewers lead over the Cubs is 6.5 games. Chicago opens up a three-gamer with the L.A. Dodgers tonight. The Dodgers, of course, winners of the Tarek Skubal sweepstakes after their trade with the Tigers on Saturday night. The Cubs do get a deadline arm as well. Right-hander Kevin Gausman heads to the Northsiders from Toronto for a pair of prospects. And the New York Mets trade former Brewers ace Freddie Peralta to the Tampa Bay Rays for a pair of prospects. The trading deadline is tonight at 5. Hour 2 of the Huddle starts now. I'm Doug Russell on Fox Sports Radio, Wisconsin.
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7: 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Drew Olsen joined by Hunter Baumgart, who is in for Armin Sarian. Armin will be back tomorrow. And we are happy to welcome our pal Bill Schmidt to the party today.
8: Morning, boys.
7: On his way up to Green Bay for the first full padded practice of training camp.
8: And finally, now we can start getting all those beautiful questions answered, Drew, that everybody's been asking of those training camp battles. The pads keep popping, and I'm not talking about those little hand shields that they have to act like are pads for the first couple of days.
7: Yeah.
8: That's the worst gig ever. When you're one of the linemen, you got to hold one of the pads. I would have totally gotten him there if I would have been able to use my hand. A great safety blanket, but now all those excuses go out the window for the next couple of days.
7: That's right. That's right. Obviously, the top story today, trade deadline. We are now, 11 hours away from the trade deadline in Major League Baseball. Brewers haven't made a significant move yet.
8: No, and I don't know exactly how you guys have taken it over the last couple of hours, but man, are they the league's punching bag over the last 36 hours after that deal went down near midnight on Saturday night? Like, it just feels like and I totally understand it. Everybody, I think myself included, expected them to be one of the teams, and I think they were one of the teams that tried to acquire him. They have now become, it feels like, the poster child for, well, these cheap owners just don't care about competitiveness. When, listen, cool, if you want a 28-year-old that's got, two arm surgeries, more than a multitude of different prospects, or to have what seems like at all a conversation about it. I mean, I don't know if Nico Harrison was the GM of the Dallas Mavericks, and he was the one that first instituted, I'm just going to trade these guys and just not talk about it. I'm gonna not let anybody know I'm trading one of the best players in the league. And it sounds like Scott Harris just took offers, and it's like, cool, I'm taking that one. Like, right. It doesn't sound like there was a whole lot of negotiation, a whole lot of back and forth, Drew. And I don't know. Maybe the Brewers would have been short in whatever offer they did. Maybe they did go weak on the compensation package. But everything that I'm seeing is they offered the best prospect. They offered the highest rated guy. And doesn't seem like there was a whole lot of conversation. So it stinks they didn't get him. But now it's going to be even a better story when you just win the whole bleeping thing.
7: Win the whole damn thing. Mm-hmm. Can the Brewers... Yeah, and it's like, well, again, the Brewers... I'm looking at it like, okay, the Dodgers in October, they face the Dodgers next week in L.A. But Dodgers in October, well, you might not have to face them.
8: Like,
7: if the Diamondbacks or Cubs beat them, you don't have to face them. And like the Brewers have to worry about everybody. They have to worry about the next 2 months.
8: Yeah.
7: First of all, like the next 2 months are like, yeah, October's what you're building towards. But you got to get through the next 2 months. And then to me, it's like, as we look at it, yes, a trade will lift everybody's, but it's going to feel like a consolation prize now, whatever they do. Hunter's
8: doubt.
7: If they get Robbie Ray, you'll be thrilled because that's like about as good as you could expect them, you know, a solid lefty starter would be great. But it's like, it's not Skubal. I said, well, we still can't beat the Dodgers. I said it before, Billy, if the Brewers had landed Skubal, we'd all be giddy today. But they still would be an underdog against the Dodgers.
8: A significant underdog,
7: The planets have to align, and you're hoping that Miz and Skubal would carry the day.
8: And yesterday, guess what? The day still wouldn't have been carried because what'd you get? Yes. Four hits?
7: Yeah, exactly.
8: Against a 22-year-old guy who, all due respect to him and his family, I'd never heard of him before. Now, he was phenomenal yesterday.
7: Quite good.
8: He was really good yesterday. But the Brewers were absent in the batter's box. And if that happens like it did last year, it doesn't matter who you're throwing out on the mound, Drew.
7: And Skubal pitched, by the way, in the playoffs last year and was masterful and still lost. He lost
8: an all-timer.
7: Nothing. Yeah, he lost a 1-0 game, I think. Like he,
8: I think he had 13 Ks in their game one against the Guardians. And this is the other part of it, as

0: definite cope, right? Like, I admit that this is where this comes from. But to believe that he was going to come in and be the second coming of CeCe Sabathia, I think is, one, unfair to just how good and willing to throw himself on the line that CeCe was. He wasn't taking the ball every 3 days.
1: Yeah.
0: He wasn't throwing 115, 118 pitches in the playoffs, right? Like, I mean, they're already talking. Buster Olney has a really good one out yesterday in his podcast. He's like, they're going to ask him to make like five starts. And in all reality, the Dodgers' best play here was to keep him away from the Brewers.
1: Yep.
0: To the point where they don't necessarily need him to start a ton. No, he wasn't going to stretch himself out to a dangerous point. The guy just had elbow surgery 3 months ago. Right. So I don't believe the highest of high end was as good as we remember it with CeCe and the willingness and the gamesmanship. But again, that's a good cope. I'm playing myself into it wouldn't have been as great as it could have been.
1: That's
0: so
1: right.
0: That's why I'm okay that they didn't give up Andrew Fisher and reportedly Logan Henderson, who I definitely didn't want them to be part of.
2: To the point of the Dodgers keeping him away from the Brewers, you know, Alden Gonzalez, I should say, who covers the Dodgers for ESPN, he said, and it might have been with Buster on his podcast on Friday, and I kind of talked about this for a while on my show on Friday. He said basically that, like, I think the Dodgers would have preferred that just Skubal would have not been traded. Like, they would have preferred that, you know what, that he would have been, the Tigers would have said, we're close enough and we're not going to trade him. We're going to keep him and try to make a run. And they would have preferred that so that he wouldn't have gone to a competitor of theirs. Well, to me, that's such like a... That makes it even worse when you think about...
0: That's a big spitting in your face.
2: Yeah, 100%. When you think about that the Dodgers were sitting there late last week and went, well, all right, guys, I guess we got to put together a package for Skubal. Guess we got to go get him now. Yeah. I mean, it's just the difference. It's just a different world that they are living in. And you can argue all the different World Series champions and parity and different things, and there's so many conversations that can be had there. But there's simply a different world that the Dodgers are living in right now than the Brewers are. And it is so apparent, and it was over the weekend once again.
0: And I don't know where I'll fully fall in on it, because whenever the negotiations roll through, but that's where everybody goes. They fast forward to this winter. And the owners are doing a hell of a job, Drew. I mean, if we're watching Brewers TV, every single commercial break, we get one of those super special ads about how much more we care about you, the fans. We love you. They don't. They don't. How many teams don't even care? How many teams are instantly losing in all of these different ads that they're throwing out? And this is another great way in a rallying cry that you can point to of the small markets and the cheaper owners, the less money liquid owners.
1: Yeah.
0: Right? The ones that don't own Guggenheim or Steve Cohen. But I don't fully know that a salary cap changes whatever competitive balance that we believe there is. The owners don't care about the competitive balance of it.
1: They care about the money.
0: They care that their franchise valuations are less than the NBA and the NFL significantly. They haven't grown significantly like all of those other ones have. And they want to expand. They want to sell their teams and be able to cash in at some particular point in time. And that's, I think, what they believe is the next code that they got to unlock to change these franchise valuations, where the Padres were, just $3.5 billion?
1: I guess so, yeah. Mm-hmm. Yeah.
0: I mean, now, Seahawks did just win the Super Bowl. A fingernail shy of 10. Like, there's a significant difference there. And when you're looking at what NBA teams are going for, I think that's the biggest one that they point to.
1: Yeah, that's what the owners are about. Like, how do they get their values up? How do they... And they're convinced that the cap will help them.
0: Yeah. And it's also the easiest one to get all of the poor people like us to agree with the richest.
1: And even the Dodgers don't care about a cap because they're still the Dodgers.
0: Right. They're still going to be flying two team planes and have everybody wanting to go there.
1: Yeah. Exactly. Well, and like I said it earlier, there's a cap in the NBA, and the baseball has, because, and part of it's because it's the most volatile, random sport in the playoffs, because a 3-game series or a 5-game series, the best team doesn't always win. Even a 7-game series, the best team doesn't always win.
0: Mm-hmm. 1,000%. Right?
1: But the Sacramento Kings still exist, and there's a capped league, and no free agents go there, and they don't really sign there. They still exist.
0: Yeah.
1: Right.
0: And there's the thing of pointing to leagues and saying that this is the only league we follow, that money isn't transparent and equal everywhere. Well, the second biggest sport in America, college football, doesn't.
1: Yeah.
0: And you could argue one of the biggest sports, if not the biggest sporting league in the world, doesn't. in like the top three different international soccer leagues, right? Like they have different systems that change and they revenue split. And I think baseball is doing a decent job of that. But just believing that this is a cure-all, that all of a sudden LA is not going to be some kind of mobilized weapon rolling through here with all of their talent, I just don't think that's the case. Yeah. They do baseball very, very well. They got it all planned out. They got a ton of different prospects. That being said, I don't think after he said this week and his agent put it out that he's going to LA, he wants to be in LA. I don't know that everybody pumped the brakes fully, but I think everybody's acceleration maybe just went off of the pedal just a tick.
1: Yeah.
0: Right? I do think there's an understanding of if he's going to go there anyway, I want him, no doubt, but what exactly am I getting for these next 2 to 3 months? Yeah, I think that's a good question to ask.
2: Jeff Passan basically said that other teams were resigned to the fact that he's probably going to the Dodgers, and that was late, maybe Wednesday or Thursday of last
1: week. It sure seemed that way.
0: Mm-hmm.
1: And that's where, you know. And again, the Dodgers will still get a lot of guys. It's like that's how it rolls.
0: Yeah, right. And I think the funniest part is here, they still have Kyle Tucker on their team, who's hitting like below major league average. He's got like a 690 OPS. They're paying him $60 million. Any other team that is crippling, and instead they'll trot him out there, and if they got a pinch hit for him in the playoffs, they will. I don't think, like, Dave Roberts won't care. Yeah. That's a hell of a way to be able to live. Everyone else can't live that way, even though many people online wanted to tell you every owner could be doing this.
1: Yeah.
0: Every team could be doing this. It's just so weird, Drew, because I sit right down the fence, and half of the things I like really on this side, and half of them I look on this side of the fence.
1: Well, and again, like the Dodgers,
0: good argument too.
1: The Dodgers are the emblematic, but we're using them. See the big markets, all big markets. Like now, the Mets suck.
0: Yeah, they're brutal.
1: The Angels suck.
0: Yeah, brutal.
1: They're big markets, high revenue teams with unlimited resources, and they suck. So the Dodgers. They're going for three in a row, which is, you know, unprecedented in the recent, you know, recent vintage.
0: Right.
1: And they're trying to win 4 or 7. But before that, they went 34 years without winning. They're still the Dodgers.
0: Yeah.
1: They've always had the palm trees and Chavez Ravine and the cool uniforms and the celebrities and everything that attracts. But they didn't win for 34 flipping years.
0: And they've been this good for a long time. Right. Like I was watching some 2018 clips from Brewers and Cubs. They were like on the doorstep of being this for the 2 years before 18 when you played them, right? Like, I mean, they were knocking on the door. They couldn't get through. They couldn't get home. In 19, they won 109 games, 108 games. They got beat in the LDS by the Nationals, the team that just got through the legs of Trent Grisham by the Brewers.
1: Exactly. Because Freeman and Betts didn't hit. Like, baseball's more random than that. And so, yes, that stuff can happen. It's fascinating, though, because the CBA thing is like clouding everybody's view of what
0: it's happened. Where everybody went with this one, no doubt about it. Yeah, quickly. And I understand, because like I said, it just keeps getting thrown in your face at every point you watch the games. And I understand when the folks that are producing the games, the ones that are coming up with it, it is your livelihood too. But when they're starting to throw out the ads each and every break, Drew, that's where I laughed and I said, we're going to be watching this for the next 2 months. They have, they got a streamline. I don't see the MLPA's advertisements going on MLB.TV very soon.
1: So if you're, should the anger be directed not at the Dodgers, but at the Rockies and the Athletics and the teams that, you know, the Reds and the Pirates, the teams that have had...
2: They don't have the TV contract.
1: I know, but they don't, you know, but they're not spending, like, they don't... And the percentage of, like, their outlay...
0: Sure.
1: You know?
0: Yeah, and that's the thing.
1: Revenue versus your outlay.
0: That's the part. Business-wise, I also don't think that it's very advantageous for a lot of these organizations to spend a crazy different number that they have. Like, even the A's, now they're doing it because they got new ownership and they're trying to spice their place up before they go to Las Vegas. Mm-hmm. But they just signed Luis Severino a year and a half ago. It's the biggest free agent deal that they've had. Sick. Congratulations. I don't know what that $60 million did for you. Like, I don't know exactly what it did for Luis Severino's numbers over the last year and a half, but it hasn't made them any bit more relevant. And I don't know that it's got a lot of more people going to Sacramento anytime he starts. That being said, if you're going to have a sport that is going to continue to flourish, I think you got to have some more groups trying to get to that next threshold. That's why I think the floor is probably more important than the cap. You just got to make it more punitive. Again, you don't need to have a hard cap. The NBA just didn't emphasize that.
1: Yeah.
0: You just got to call it the second apron and make it freaking crippling to teams to go over. It's pretty easy. You just got to understand how to frame it. And right now, they're hell-bent on it, calling it a hard cap. And that's just not going to happen in 27.
1: Brewers just went 3-3 against two teams in major markets. The Giants have had considerably more success. They've won a couple of World Series of more recent vintage than the Angels. But they're both good examples of teams in big markets, attractive markets, unlimited resources that aren't doing well.
0: Yeah.
1: And would trade places with the Brewers.
0: And I also think this is the other part for it, just from the like the entertainment value of the sport. I don't know that baseball's ever had a hotter moment in the last 25 years because they have a hardcore supervillain. Right, like in other sports, like, that is a good thing to shoot for the conversation around your sport.
1: And why did, like, you know, did break up the Patriots? We got to change the game. We got to change the rules because the Patriots are going to the Super Bowl every year. That discussion never happened. Mahomes and the Chiefs were a dynasty. Like, did anybody scream about breaking them up?
0: No, and in that sport instead.
1: How do we help Cincinnati be like Kansas City? Well, it just never came up.
0: Well, and that's the interesting one. In that sport, it is hard capped. It is very locked and sealed. And instead, the conversation is, how does this team become that one? Yeah. And instead here, it's, well, you never can, but
2: because then let's start
0: focusing, though, on how can you once you get there. Like, I get the rules are difficult, difficult
2: they're more
0: for it.
2: Even. I mean, it's a more even playing field.
0: But the money is also spread completely even, right?
2: Like, and that's what I'm saying.
0: Yeah,
2: right.
0: But that's just one thing that Major League Baseball, again, I struggle with how this is going to get placed solely squared towards the player side. MLB owners have had the last 6 years to line up their revenue and make it a lot more simplistic to be able to split and share. Instead, they fumbled the bag with ESPN because they wanted to have games on freaking Roku for $10 million a year and break that deal up. And now they got more Savannah Banana games on ESPN than your sport. Like, that's the struggle that I got here, because it feels like there's a lot of owners that are also going to say, well, again, so we just can't do this. But you need to help yourself before you get to this point.
1: In capped leagues, though, we had the Patriots dynasty, we had the Chiefs dynasty. We had a capped league where we had the same two teams playing in the finals 4 years in a row.
0: 4 years in a row, yeah.
1: If it was Dodgers-Yankees 4 years in a row, people would be pissed and baseball sucks.
0: But then again,
1: State Cavs is like, oh, I'm here for it.
0: And the tough thing
1: let's run it back.
0: On the revenue side and on the television side, they'd look and say, these numbers are great. These numbers are bigger than we ever had for four straight Dodgers-Yankees World Series like they had a couple of years ago. And then again, in both of these last two titles that they've won, now they ended up donkey stomping the Yankees, but they're down in game one there, and then Nestor Cortez decides to give up a grand slam to Freddie Freeman. The series is over. They could have lost that damn game four times last year, and instead, you aren't able to get home. So, like, and the Blue Jays are spending a ton of money this year.
2: Mm-hmm.
0: They were an eyelash and a cleat away from winning the title a year ago. And instead, they're selling their two-time All-Star today because they're not getting home and their best player has six bombs who they're paying $500 million to. So money definitely helps. I am not saying it doesn't. It is a significant, significant leg up. But it definitely isn't a cure-all. And this is why I have now completely shifted to, this is going to make it so much sweeter when the Brewers win in six.
1: There you go.
0: So much better when the Brewers win in six.
1: That is the attitude. 877-794-1973. When we come back, fire up some game balls and kicks. Going to get Billy's thoughts on the Packers. They got a new starting right tackle. Well, a new name.
0: Listen, it looks sweet on the jersey, so I'm in here. For it when any offensive lineman is making news.
1: Zach Thomas now. Zach Bacco Biwile.
0: You got the pronunciation way better than Bewele. I did yesterday.
1: Bewele. Bacco Bewele.
0: Bacco Bewele, which I appreciate it. Listen, I love the story, and I'm excited to be able to tell more of it. Cool one to be able to have.
1: Absolutely. All right. Game balls and kicks are coming up. Get them ready. 877-794-1973. You're in the huddle. 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

0: 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Training camp live, 11-1. Oh, baby. Got the, the first padded practice, full padded practice. They had shells yesterday, full padded practice today. Family night Friday. Oh, my, we're about, what, a week from Thursday is the first exhibition game. It's coming. It's coming hot and heavy. Going to be pretty wild. 877-794-1973 to the NicolaiLaw.com talk text line. 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I'm visiting the Brookfield Clinic coming up right after the show. You should visit the website, find out about the services that they can offer, and sign up for a free, no obligation consult. 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All right, game balls and kicks. We need some game balls and some kicks. You know the drill.
1: Come on now, let's go.
0: Game ball for a job well done today on the program. Hunter, what do you got?
2: Yeah, we're going to let him cook.
0: We're going to let him cook.
1: Aaron Nagler was so happy about it, Drew, and he hung out with us for training camp live on Friday. That was an hour and some change just before when they were talking about Matt LaFleur's child coming in and son coming into the media auditorium and having a conversation with them and chopping it up. And he's like, well, what did he say? He said that you were going to let Jordan Love cook this year. It's like, yeah. Yeah, that's what we're gonna do. So the audio bit that Nags and Cheesehead TV has been looking for probably the last 3 or 4 years, got, and I think their social department is not going to take liberties with
3: Here's
1: it at all.
3: Here's the full interaction there.
4: You guys should run the ball more.
2: Yeah. Do you want us to run the ball more?
4: No, sir.
2: Okay.
4: You gonna let Jordan Love cook this year?
2: Yeah, we're gonna let him cook.
1: Done deal. Every single Cheesehead TV watch party, Drew, has just got infused with another soundbite.
0: That is our game ball today. Conversely, kick to the balls. Let's hear it, Hunter.
3: Yes, in 3, 2, and 1.
5: Tarek Skubal has been traded to the Dodgers.
1: Yeah, that is a kick to the balls.
0: Kick to the balls.
1: Yeah, that'll work.
0: For many.
1: That'll work.
0: Oh, I like that.
3: That was the Angels TV broadcast. They took
1: so that was that
3: minutes.
1: Wayne Randazzo cat that decided that he wanted to go off on the crew. How about a kick to the balls to Wayne Randazzo?
5: You know what? Skubal has been traded to the Dodgers.
3: I didn't actually listen to the full 3 minutes. Maybe I should. He went off.
1: Everybody was. Everybody's been having some fun, and the Brewers have been everybody's punching bag over the last 36 hours. If these teams just don't care about winning. They want to say that they care about competitiveness, but they just don't. How dare the Brewers have the best farm system in baseball and not do it? How dare they?
3: Yeah. Well,
1: how dare they want to be relevant again in 2031, and I don't know. They're not going to give up on the best prospect in all of baseball in Jesus Madé.
3: And we don't know the full negotiation.
0: We don't know.
1: It sounds like there was a whole hell of a lot of them.
3: No, it doesn't.
0: All right, I have to award a game ball to Rick Sweet.
3: Oh, love that.
2: Yeah, we're going to let him cook.
0: Nashville's manager, career win number 2,497.
1: Wow.
0: Yesterday, he is the second winningest minor league manager in history.
1: Whoa. And I mean, that obviously the wins is what we do this thing for. But the player development and the guys that he has put into the big leagues over the last 5 to 6 years.
0: He's 34 away from taking over the top spot with 42 games left this season.
3: Sweet victory.
1: Come on, let's get it to him.
0: Rick Sweet. And how about a game ball for Scott Dolphin?
1: I was going to say,
0: thank you right now.
1: Come on now.
0: Back from Iceland.
6: Yeah, that doesn't compare with what Rick Sweet has done, but we had a good time.
0: Yeah, the trip was great?
6: It was awesome, yeah. Highly recommend going to Iceland if you want to see a lot of fjords. Geysers and waterfalls and just breathtaking scenery everywhere you go.
1: Did you bring enough layers?
6: I did. I brought way too many layers. I overpacked.
1: Now we're talking.
6: Yeah, I probably by double I overpacked. But you have to have a lot of wool, you know, to stay warm and because the temperature's there. Some days we're only into the low to mid 40s for highs when you're out there hiking the fjords and all that good stuff. But yeah, plenty of layers and it was a great trip.
0: Trip of a lifetime.
6: Really was.
0: That's cool.
6: Yeah, and we cruised. So, you know, every day you wake up and you're in a different part of Iceland.
0: That's
1: kind of nice where they just do all the work for you.
6: True.
1: Right? Yeah. And all of a sudden you just show up. Sweet, new place.
6: True.
1: Go to bed, sweet, new place.
6: That's it, yeah. I wasn't real adventuresome because they eat some weird things over there.
1: what are we talking about?
6: Well, the cod, which is what we eat here. I mean, that's their number one export. Yeah. And the fish.
1: I would say that's strange.
6: It was amazing. Black licorice is a big deal for them. It's in their chocolate and all kinds of stuff. Surf and turf, the first night we got there, one of the guys on our trip ordered surf and turf, which was horse and whale. which I thought was interesting. That's okay. A big
1: horse and there. Whale.
6: Yeah, they eat horse and whale there. Apparently,
1: like wow. That just diced up, or was it like I wasn't whale there. Steak or what?
6: Nor would I have partaken
1: wow,
6: in that.
1: Okay,
6: but,
1: all right, okay.
6: Yeah, so
1: wow,
6: horse and whale was on the menu wherever
0: horse
6: they were.
0: And whale.
6: I stuck to wings that night.
0: Love it.
1: Well, I don't know that wing could have been very different at that particular point in time.
0: That's hilarious.
1: Wow. Okay.
0: Hilarious.
1: I'm sure, right. They weren't fins.
0: Dolph is wearing a Brewers pullover here.
1: Come
0: the
1: on,
0: trade
1: Robin.
0: Deadline's 5 o'clock tonight. Oh, Dolph, what's your level of confidence that the Brewers can strike a deal and keep the pitchforks and torches away from the ballpark?
6: I've been so out of touch, Drew. I haven't really looked at it, but I would think a starting pitcher would be on the menu. If you're going to make a deal at all, you have to do that, especially after you saw, you know, the Cubs went out and got Kevin Gausman yesterday.
0: Or a bat, yeah. And the Rays got Freddy.
1: And the Rays got Freddy. All indications were Brewers were not interested in that one. But a lot of teams were interested. It sounds like they had some rather robust negotiations, even though they ended up with three prospects that were a little bit lower level.
6: Yeah, you know, what do you do in that situation? You just hope, you know, you trust what this organization has done time after time again. And I know people were hot that they didn't get Scooble over the weekend, but I don't know. The damn Dodgers are going to get whatever they want at this point.
0: Pretty
6: maybe,
0: much.
6: Maybe that's why there's going to be a lockout, right?
1: Yeah. Well, and they threw it out there as well earlier in the week when Scott Boras said, mentioned that that was his number one destination. Didn't say that they're going to sign him there. Didn't say he's for sure going there in the offseason. We all kind of know sure. He's going there in the offseason, sure. Right? We're all not that naive. But as then they get swept by the Red Sox, just reemphasizes some human beings in those Dodger uniforms. And as long as we can have them play as bad as the Brewers' best players did in those four games a year ago, then you can end up still winning.
6: Yeah, anything is possible in baseball. I found it interesting yesterday. They said he was pretty wrecked, pretty broken up in the Tiger locker room, was in tears when he was saying his goodbyes in West Sacramento. I was watching some of that game yesterday. It was 109 degrees on the field at that ballpark in Sacramento. Because I was so hard up for sports because I was watching, you know, what they have in Iceland. They had soccer on, and then they had some
1: little pickleball,
6: some sort of historic Viking games on TV.
0: Whoa,
1: we're talking. Yeah, they're pillaging, like, I guess.
6: So I was watching the A's and the Tigers yesterday afternoon when I got home.
0: Oh, my God.
1: I probably would have been yearning for some more of those Viking games. That sounds like the world's strongest man that you'd end up stumbling upon on ESPN2.
0: Raise your hand if it took you a while to find the Brewers on Peacock yesterday.
3: Oh, yeah.
6: Yes.
3: Oh, goodness.
0: It was good to hear Matty V.
3: Excursion was on the call.
0: Yep. It was good to hear Matty V and Rotino and Mark Gubiza.
1: And I did like our friend, your buddy Matty V throwing Vinny a bone. He said, hey, man, you got to stop underselling your career. You gotta stop underselling your career. Vinny was caught off guard. He's like, I was a grinder. Yeah. Come on now, don't do that, Vinny.
0: Yeah, it was pretty good.
6: Did Vinny have 5 or 6 years?
1: He was in the minors for a long time. Mm-hmm. But nobody loves baseball quite like Vinny Rotino.
0: Vinny loves it.
1: He loves the amateur game. Every level of baseball. Yeah. If there's seams on that thing, he is in on it.
0: He's in on it. Absolutely. It's pretty cool. So, all right, Packers camp. Billy's on his way up there. Dolph, you got to plug back in to what's happening. And Billy, what's the lead story right now at camp?
1: Well, today the lead story will be pads coming on, right? So real football actually happens. Boy, DDS got a little love yesterday. Caveat, got to see him in pads.
0: Yep, got to see him in pads.
1: Looks impressive in the early spot. Because that's going to be the number one. We'll finally get some good full pad one-on-ones, offense and defensive linemen going at it. That's some of the best theater you get at camp. And then the quiet part that you can't necessarily see until really grasp it until it happens on the field is the command love and the offense have had in the receiver room. He said it yesterday with Stacey Dales. We got MG locked in over there at X, all but confirming Matthew Golden's a starting X receiver, and we're going to see exactly what he's got, and there's going to be a ton of targets thrown the way of zero coming up this year.
0: Dobbs had the most targets, didn't he?
1: Most targets on the team, and I think a lot of people just assumed that the next man up would be Christian Watson. I think he's got the best chance, but don't sleep on Matthew Golden on the volume of how much that he's going to see the football.
0: What about Tucker Kraft? Because I'm fascinated with him coming back, and where the whispers of his extension, like, you know, ready to be inked. Is he going to, I know he's going to be a while before he can do 11-on-11, do padded stuff, right? He's working his way back.
1: Mm-hmm.
0: But even the risk of injury, even cavorting out there like he is, Wouldn't you be tempted to say, "Oh, I'm not going to do that till I get the deal"? Whereas the Packers would say, "Well, we need to see you a little bit more before we give you this deal." Like, it's a, where is that, like, that dance?
1: That's I'm definitely not Tucker Kraft's business manager. I would not have let him step foot on the field, right? Like, if I was his agent, I would not.
0: If you're that close and you're talking about an extension, I wouldn't have done it.
1: However,
0: we've seen non-football injuries or non-contact injuries up and down the league
1: always. And the thing with Kraft too is he has the chance to not only have his first big payday, but another record-setting one. He's going to be the highest-paid tight end in football, and that Trey McBride contract's already done. So, like, that's the one where I think it's kind of easy to somewhat do. I think there's a little bit of the human aspect where Kraft's like, I'm not going to let any of this stuff stop me. But every time he goes out there, and if he does play a game, Drew, without the deal done, price goes up. Plays another game, price goes up.
0: That dance is wild.
1: But I think there's, and I thought this was going to be Devontae Wyatt. You kind of want to save some kind of good celebration for the middle of camp when everything gets long and monotonous and lame. And then all of a sudden, on August 13th, smack dab in the middle there, Dolph, somebody just gets a new big payday, and Tucker's going to be buying dinner once that direct deposit hits the account.
6: Yeah, I bet. Did you get excited about this day, by the way, when you play, when first day in full pads?
1: Yeah, the first day in full pads you got excited for. First day of practice, not so much. First day of practice, not excited for it. That was always the one that I dreaded that day, because that was always as much running as you possibly could have.
6: Oh, yeah.
1: First day in pads was definitely fun.
6: Did you have to run hills?
1: We were big lap guys. Okay. We were big laps. We had the jungle runs at Whitnall High School, where we run through the nature pod.
6: Oh, nice.
1: So then you had to figure out exactly where the pickup spot was, so you could run to the end. And then you could just cut through a couple of yards.
6: You were like a guy cheating at a marathon.
1: Correct.
6: Taking an Uber to mile marker 20.
1: Way to go. Wait a little bit. Wait 15 minutes. Pick the rest of the run up that way. Finish that one off. But I vividly remember it. My first camp when I was a freshman at Carroll University in the Big Ten of the Midwest. And Owen Reese sat me down at the breakfast table, because we'd have breakfast at like 6 in the morning, and then you'd go practice at 8. You ready today? You ready? I mean, I'm having Lucky Charms. I don't know. I'm ready. I think I'm okay.
0: What's ready for another bagel?
1: You got to freaking bring it today. Okay? Because this is serious stuff. This is when it really happens. I'm like, okay, man. Sounds good. I'm ready to go. And then all of a sudden, somebody just in the midst. Owen, stop talking to him. You're not going to play today. I'm like, wow, that was the rudest thing you possibly could have had. And just immediate trash talking. And then the whole place started laughing like it generally did. But it got super serious there for a quick second. And they tried to act like it was a crazy deal. But it was. It always is for many. But you got to bring that juice, even if it's going to be a little playful manner.
6: Yeah, so it's a big day for rookies out there trying to prove something today.
1: Big day for rookies. Mm. Big day for my boy DDS. He's going to be lined up against Jordan Morgan at some point today.
0: Van Ness, he's got to start showing it early and often.
1: Yes, very much so. And then his exploits in the run defense can not be the only thing that Wayne and I can highlight during training.
6: All right, be honest, both of you, did you have to look up Zach Tom's new name before you tried to pronounce it on the air, or did you just go for it?
0: I actually heard it. I heard Schneidman do it on a video that he posted. So,
1: not as good with the reading of the phonetics, Dolph. No. I was not good on Hooked on Phonics.
6: No.
1: I had to hear it to be able to relay it.
6: That's what I do with all my names.
1: Yeah, and luckily now Google has a phonetic way of being able to hit the pronunciations every once in a while.
6: Pretty good with the AI.
1: Not bad with it.
6: I even had to look up Cody Boyer. I'm like, or Cody Hoyer, sorry. Cody I'm like, Hoyer. Is that higher? I would have said higher, but it's a Hoyer. Apparently.
0: Yeah.
1: Yeah, I like Bo. A lot easier.
6: Yeah, Bo Taylor. That one I had heard before.
1: A lot easier.
0: Baco Biwele.
1: Baco Biwele.
6: Baco Biwele.
1: Baco Biwele blocking you up, eh?
6: It's a solid name.
0: Yeah, Baco Biwele.
1: It's going to...
7: Zach Tom. He is Zach Baco Biwele.
1: Baco Biwele.
0: Yep. Biwele.
1: And the story that he said of being able to honor his mother and father's both heritage, having a name that he felt that as he began to grow a family was going to represent where everybody came from in his family. Really cool story. And, it's one of those that then you can always rewrite and write your own history. And my man's writing a lot of family history with the way that he plays. So put it on. Put out the name and let everybody say it how you want it done.
6: And it's not like it's 27 letters. It'll still fit on a jersey.
1: Looks good on a jersey.
6: I was in Iceland, man. Everything there, every town is 27 letters.
1: For sure.
6: Yeah, I don't know how to pronounce any of them after spending 8 days there. I still don't know.
1: In Iceland, they must be so good at Scrabble.
6: No doubt.
1: How many words have a J in it just randomly thrown in? That's a 10-point letter every time you throw it in there.
6: You know, they blame the Norwegians because everything ends in a fjord, which is fjorder over there. So, you know, this letter, you already got a town that has 13 letters, and then you have to add fjorder on the end of it because of the fjords.
1: That's phenomenal. I love
6: fantastic.
1: It. I love the fact of just taking a big old cruise ship in and out of all these fjords and seeing all of the water and the waterfalls rolling through.
6: And every town had a micro, so I had to check out the local beer scene.
1: Smart work.
6: And it was phenomenal. Very good stuff.
8: That's
6: good,
8: cool.
6: Yeah. Good IPAs, good stouts over there. They're just like us. They drink the same beers.
1: That makes sense. They're like smart
8: that.
1: People.
8: I
1: smart
8: like that.
1: People.
8: What is the warm season in Iceland? Is there one?
6: I guess this is it. This is it. You have 21 hours of daylight, and we saw one day hit 60 while we were there. Other than that, it was mid-40s to upper 50s for highs. But it doesn't really get much colder at night. I mean, it's just kind of the same. And because of the fact that it's everybody lives coastal, it's pretty much the weather is pretty much the same year-round. They don't get as much snow as Milwaukee does. And when you fly there, you fly right over Greenland, which is just looks like it's from another planet. It's 80 feet of snow and mountain. That's all you see. I found out in Iceland, they get the Gulf Stream from the Gulf of Mexico, and that's what keeps them green most of the year.
8: Okay.
1: That still never made sense to me when I was a kid.
6: That Iceland's called Greenland. Green
1: Iceland. When your boy was trying to take runs at fifth grade geography B championships, that was always the tough one to remember.
8: Love it.
1: Iceland, actually green. Greenland, not a soul on there and not a bit of vegetation around.
6: What we saw, it was all on August 1st, it was nothing but ice and snow when we flew over Greenland.
8: That's wild.
1: That's a heck of a trip.
8: Oh, thank you for popping by. Good to have you back.
6: Good to be back,
8: fellas. Good to be celebrating halftime. The Monday edition. Billy's on his way up, so Billy's like entering the fourth quarter of his time with us, but you're just starting your day.
1: I was going to say, just starting. And I might have to tap in a little bit in that third hour.
8: I have a special guest rolling at 7:20 today, Brian Butch.
1: Big sexy. Come on, polar bear.
8: That's right.
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16: 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She was rich and beautiful and loved by all who knew her. For decades, despite intense media scrutiny, police failed to make an arrest. In 2000, 25 years after Martha's murder, her one-time neighbor, Michael Skakel, was arrested. He'd been 15, like her, at the time of the crime. He was also a cousin of the Kennedys.
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16: 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I read the articles. Of course Michael Skakel killed his next-door neighbor, Martha Moxley. He beat her to death with a golf club. I knew it. And if you followed the case like I did, I bet you knew it too. My name is Andrew Goldman. I've been a journalist for 30 years. I got involved in this case in 2015. But here's the thing. 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
19: 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How did my father become the scheming mastermind? 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
0: Drew Hunter and Billy huddled up on a Monday in the Goodland, 877-794-1973. NicolaiLaw.com, talk and text line. 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Nobody's hotter than the Boston Red Sox right now.
1: Oh, my goodness.
0: 23-3. They swept the Dodgers over the weekend. So Bob Nightingale called that a possible World Series preview. Who'd have thunk in April that the Red Sox would be mentioned as a World Series threat when they were awful and the fans there were squawking about Caleb Durbin?
1: Good for Craig Breslow.
0: Yeah.
1: I mean, is he just walking down doing the Vince McMahon strut every single day? Like, ha-ha, look at me now. What'd you guys say? I didn't know anything about baseball. I got you. And they haven't really had Roman Anthony playing during any of this, right? I mean, he's completely MIA. Yeah, the Red Sox, hot. They sweep the Dodgers over the weekend. Also in the hot category in a team that is not going anywhere at all, and instead they keep adding, the Chicago White Sox. They ended up winning 2-3 over the weekend, beating the Rays in Tampa. They had just split with the Yankees in four games. And don't look now, one of the other teams that's hot and maybe buying today, the now leaders of the AL West, the Houston Astros. They've won 9 of 10. They have now, I think, completely flipped the script. Pardon me, 10 of 11. Don't want to short them out of that one either. And I think they've completely flipped their conversation from, are we going to trade Josh Hader at the deadline, to what are we going to add? Because now they're all of a sudden 2.5 games up in the AL West. And Jim Crane, their owner, always wants to buy. In the not category, though, there's always a couple. And those aforementioned Texas Rangers would be a part of them, Drew. Swept over the weekend, they've lost 5 straight, and they now quickly are out on the outside looking in of a playoff spot after thinking that they were in the midst of it. And what about a team that traded Luis Garcia Jr. yesterday and potentially more to the Brewers later on today? The Washington Nationals. They have lost 6 of their last 7 games, 5 consecutive, get swept in 4 games against the division-leading Braves this weekend, Drew. And now the Nats, once exciting and promising and playoff-inspiring year, well, now they're 4.5 games out of the wild card. They're 3 games under 500. And, hey, why don't you let C.J. Abrams get up out of there and get some playoff at-bats, and let's see what we could send in. Luis Peña is a great headliner of a package that would be sending C.J. Abrams and that big left-handed stick, no pause, right over here to Milwaukee.
8: Hey, now.
2: Things can change quickly.
8: Before you go, Billy, there is a sense that whatever the Brewers do isn't going to be enough. People will be complaining about it, and it's like, oh, it's not going to help them. And George Kirby is a name, like, you know, Robbie Ray.
1: I really like Robbie Ray. Now, I would really like it if it was Robbie Ray and Luis Arraez, right? Like, I'd like to see some offense and some pitching here today. Like, quantity will, in my mind, beat the quality of Scooble, right? Scooble is A1. He is as good as it can get. But I have already gotten myself completely shifted away to that guy quit on Team USA, that he is not a postseason player, and he was already resigned to the fact that he wanted to go to LA, so he might have thrown the game for you if you were in that midst. He wanted to be in that locker room. He wanted to be with the Dodgers. You weren't going to get the best out of him, so that's fine. Let him go over there and then hang a crooked number on him in inning number 4 in the start that he has against you in the playoffs, and I'll feel a lot better about it. I love Robbie Ray. I love that idea because I don't think you're going to have to pay a ton in prospect capital, just money. And I think they need a starter, a reliever, and a bat. 2 of 3, and I'll be happy, and I won't be upset. Now, they get 1 of 3, and it will feel like they kind of shortchanged themselves. Just looking again, I mentioned it. I started watching a lot of the 2018 highlight tape because my young son wanted to see the Brewers beat the Cubs again. I've already watched last year's series way too many times. They had a ton of deadline acquisitions on the 2018
2: they
1: team.
2: They did.
1: Not only the Joaquin Sorias that come out and save you. Curtis Granderson was brought in there.
8: Yeah.
1: Jonathan Scope, who wasn't great, was also a swing. After they go and acquire Mike Moustakas, they made like 5 or 6 deals, and you were on the doorstep of it. These dudes have earned at least a couple of moves, and I do believe that they're still going to be aggressive in trying to find somebody here today.
8: I think so, too. Luke Weaver, you want to go back to the Mets? Well,
1: I don't mind Luke Weaver, and especially if I'm going to pay him the $11 million. They got 2 names up here that I would love: Robbie Ray and Dustin May. I don't know the Cardinals are trading you Dustin May.
2: Right, that's the thing.
1: I don't know that they're trading you Dustin May.
8: Do you want to send a prospect to the St. Louis that you're going to have to see?
2: True,
1: that might be it. Oh, that might be the same. You can miss me with Clay Holmes. Robbie Ray.
8: Jose Soriano.
1: I would be very excited about that. Drew, I was thinking we don't let Soriano, you're coming on our team plane.
8: Plenty to be excited about.
1: You come over here.
8: Billy, have fun. Safe travels up to Green Bay. We'll be listening.
1: See you, boys. The pads are coming on today.
8: All right. We're going to soldier on. It's the Huddle.
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29: A quiet residential neighborhood erupts in chaos. Carmine Galante, the feared boss of the Bonanno crime family, lies dead, his cigar still clutched between his teeth.
30: Masked men walked into Joe and Mary's luncheonette in Brooklyn today and gunned down Carmine Galante, a man believed to be the most powerful mafia chieftain in the country.
29: The execution sent shockwaves through the criminal underworld and set the stage for one of the most pivotal criminal cases in New York City history. From the minds behind the acclaimed television series comes Law and Order: Criminal Justice System. 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
29: 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But the murder of Carmine Galante marked the beginning of the end. Discover how a group of young prosecutors took on the mafia, and with the help of law enforcement, brought down its most powerful figures. I'm Anasika Nicolazzi, and from Wolf Entertainment and iHeart Podcasts, this is Law and Order: Criminal Justice System.
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36: That place is rowdy, man. 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
34: And go behind the scenes to the making of Drumline. Just as its inspiration, Morris Brown College was about to lose it all.
37: We prayed, and then I brought the president up. I tell you.
34: Because Atlanta ain't just a city. It's the stories it tells about itself. And these are our storytellers.
0: I'm Jewel Wicker.
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8: I'm Doug Russell. We start on the diamond, where it was a rough one for the local nine in Anaheim.
9: He's got that cutter that can ride it on their hands. There's a drive out to right, well hit. Lotto watches it fly! The local kid with a home run he'll never forget.
8: That was more than enough for the Halos. They beat the Brewers 3-0. Milwaukee now heads home for a four-gamer with the Pirates. Game one is tonight, starting at 6:40. The biggest piece of Packers camp news over the weekend came from off the field, and Zach Tom is no longer Zach Tom. To honor his Nigerian roots, Zach Tom is now Zach Bako Biwele.
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8: 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Family night is Friday. The final hour of the huddle starts now. I'm Doug Russell on Fox Sports Radio, Wisconsin.

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4: 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Show's flying by today as we get closer to the trade deadline in Major League Baseball. That's coming up 5 o'clock tonight. We are 10 hours away. I'm Drew Olson, joined by Hunter Baumgart. Billy's on his way up to Green Bay to cover practice. First padded practice of camp. He'll be with Wayne Larrabee, training camp live from 11 to 1. And watch it on YouTube, Facebook X, same places you're watching us.
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4: 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Armin will be back from his little weekend journey to Washington, D.C. and the wedding. That'll be tomorrow. So, I don't know, Hunter, you got this is quite the day for you. You're starting starting your day out with a 5 o'clock start and then, you know, fire it up. And then 12 hours later is the deadline.
5: Right. It's going to be fun. We got the pregame show 5:30 to 6:30, so it's perfect. The deadline happens at 5, and we'll have a full hour to react from 5:30 to 6:30 before the Brewers take on the Pirates. It'll be fun. We'll get to the ballpark this afternoon, see what Murph has to say, see what the tenor is inside the clubhouse on deadline day, which I think is always interesting. This will be, I don't know, maybe the third time that they've been home since I've covered the Brewers on the trade deadline day, and it's always a little, you know, it's always, I always think it's also strange. It's kind of like us, I guess, when we, well, it's not, I'm not comparing us to Major League Baseball players, but in the clubhouse, they have MLB Network on. So I always think it's kind of strange when they're showing highlights of the game that those guys just played in. And it's kind of like if we would listen back to a show that we do, and I know you never do, but if we were to, you know, it's like that whole deal. But I think it's obviously very different for Major League players, and they probably get used to it. But today, I think it's always strange because the MLB, you know, they're MLB Network's reporting on the trades that are going on, and these guys could be involved in, obviously the likelihood of a major league player is a little less than the Brewers situation, but it's always just interesting to watch kind of the reactions and things come in. So that'll happen this afternoon, and then we'll do the show at 5:30. But I also want to, absolutely, that training camp show, by the way, and Nags filled in admirably well done on Friday with Billy, but man, if you're a Packer fan, there's really nothing better than Wayne Larrabee and Bill Schmidt or Aaron Nagler sitting up on the perch watching practice and talking about the Packers. So from 11 to 1,
4: good.
5: Just simply do not miss it, okay?
4: I am planning to go to practice tomorrow.
5: There you go.
4: Hang out. And hopefully, maybe I'll pop on with the boys.
5: Mm-hmm. You should.
4: But it should be fun. 877-794-1973. Get us your game balls and kicks to the balls. We're holding them somewhat in reserve because we don't know what the Brewers are going to do. They still have time.
5: Mm-hmm.
4: After 5 o'clock, time. We can weigh in on whether they did well or not. Now, the not getting Tarek Skubal and letting him go to the Dodgers, or not letting him go, seeing him go to the Dodgers, for many was like, you know, I don't know if it was a gut punch. It's more like, ugh, one of those. Like, ugh, ick.
5: Yeah, and just kind of like, of course. Of course that's where he went.
4: Yeah.
5: Like, ugh. Like, if you would have went to the Rays, I think it would have been easier to stomach. I think if you would have went to the Cubs, I think it was the one worst team.
4: The Cubs would have been worse, but then it would have made you even madder. Like, why didn't you go steal them from the Rays? Why didn't you offer a better package?
5: Yeah, which
4: or especially the Cubs.
5: Yeah, the Cubs, I think, would have been the ultimate sting. The Dodgers are up there. The small market argument I get with, oh, we went to a different small market team. Why couldn't it have been the Brewers? I would understand that. But it was just a gut punch. When it comes to the Dodgers. But again, it's how do you follow that up and how will the Brewers treat this trade deadline? That story is yet to be written over the next 10 hours.
4: That's true. Our friends at Iron Jock Pauly Hanson, we're going to be speaking to Brian Butch in about 20 minutes. And Butchie's a big Iron Jock guy with his camps and everything. If you're looking for custom logo gear for your high school team, your youth team, your business, I know people who have used that. They put their employees in Iron Jock golf shirts with their logo on it. Pauly Hanson can make that happen. Reach out to him at ironjoc.com. Go to the website. You can find out about getting your own line of merch. We need some merch that says The Huddle or Fox Sports Radio Wisconsin, maybe.
5: Ooh, I like that.
4: How about that? That'd be nice.
5: Ooh. Yeah, who would be interested?
4: Yes.
5: Raise your hands.
4: Yes, raise your hands. So check that out at ironjoc.com. You got any game balls, Hunter?
5: I do. I have a game ball. Over the weekend, I went and saw the Uecker documentary.
6: Yeah, we're going to let him cook.
4: And what did you think?
5: It was awesome. That was an hour and a half or so of just bliss. I mean,

0: That was just awesome. I mean, it was just, obviously there's a lot of emotions to it. There's, you know, hilarious moments. There's sad moments. There's all everything in between. What they did with that documentary and, in, you know, somehow encapsulating Bob Uecker's life into an hour and a half or so. Incredible. Yeah. Just incredible job by everybody involved with that. That was so
1: was great.
0: So great to see.
2: From the 608, John said, saw the Uecker movie this weekend. Very enjoyable. Was planning for misty eyes, but found myself laughing much more.
0: For sure. Absolutely. Yeah. And and that's the theater that we were in was packed. I don't think there was an empty seat in there. Maybe one. It was awesome. You know, people wearing their Brewers gear. And it just, and the documentary lived up to the hype. So just, if you get a chance to see it, go and see it.
2: The, I was thinking about it, and I had heard that the, like the first cut was like 6 hours. It could have easily been a Netflix series.
0: And I think I would have sat down for 6 hours.
2: Probably.
0: You know?
2: But yeah, but, and then I was thinking about all the headaches they had to go through to get stuff cleared from the Tonight Show, MLB, Mr. Belvedere, all the network licensing and stuff they had to do. What an undertaking. So hopefully this movie will, you know, it'll last in the theaters, and then when they eventually sell it to a streamer, it's going to be pretty cool.
0: Yeah, I can't remember if it was you who said it, but someone brought up the fact that there was so much footage of Bob Uecker when he was playing, and just the footage that they were able to find and include in there, and just some of his... just some of his, the stories and some of the, how his career went that that I didn't realize. They did such a good job of present day relating it to his early days and kind of going back and forth throughout. It didn't feel like it was jumping all over the place. It felt like it flowed. And obviously, you know, really going in depth about his last year and how tough that was and the playoff loss to the Mets and all of that. Ooh. So it is, and that is obviously probably the most powerful and emotional part of it on the sad side. But that's the thing. Really neat.
2: A little bit like the 82 Brewers doc, just a bit outside, which is also tremendous in its own right.
0: Yeah.
2: They, it's you know, it's sad. The Brewers didn't win and Uke passed and it's like, and then they kind of led into the next season a little bit. And the way they ended it, it's hard to land that plane because they didn't want it to be a depressing movie because Uecker was brought so much joy.
0: Yep.
2: And his life was all about fun.
0: Mm-hmm.
2: Everything he did.
0: Yep.
2: So I thought they did a pretty good job on balancing that, you know?
0: Mm-hmm.
2: Because
0: there's so many cool parts to it.
2: A lot of stuff that I hadn't seen. It was pretty cool. And Bob and Judy. Now, what did you think about the scene when he told like Yelich of his condition and stuff? Like he's mic'd up and they were filming it from a distance. That's pretty wild.
0: And he's like, "You're the only one that knows."
2: That's something that Yelich will never forget. And to see that on film for him had to, you know, that's got to be weird.
0: Well, and that was, you know, when they kind of the aftermath of that loss to the Mets and Uecker's in the clubhouse and all. That's a clubhouse that I don't remember a whole lot after they lost to Arizona the year before in the clubhouse. That clubhouse after that Mets loss, that's one that I think will stick with me forever. That was one that was like,
2: that's as punishing a loss as you can have.
0: And I think all of the emotions with it too. And Yelich, you know, at the time we didn't really know what was going on with Bob Uecker. I personally didn't, you know, but overall, you know, we didn't know the full story of it. And when with Yelich being that emotional and us talking to him and that whole thing and, you know, Bob Uecker going up to Devin Williams in the clubhouse and giving him a hug and like that's powerful in its own right, you know, after what Devin had just given up and that whole deal. So just, it brought back all of those memories. And obviously those are not fond memories for Brewers fans, but I think it's great to see that behind the scenes and a little more into Bob Uecker's last game.
2: Yeah. And celebrating him, I was telling a friend that the amazing thing to me is like just watching this arc and the way Uke was such a natural, and by that I don't mean like just he kind of made himself into a play-by-play guy and made himself into a stand-up comic. And he just was, He just did it. And it's like he started doing sets at Al Hurt's jazz club and when Al Hurt was playing and stuff. And he created that persona, the whole deadpan thing and his panel visits with Carson, legendary, like one of Carson's favorite guests of all time. And just there's a lot of that in the movie. And his, just the way he, self-deprecating and deadpan, like no one else did that. No one else really has done it that much. I mean, he created that out of thin air, his own persona, because it worked. I mean, just wild.
0: Well, and kind of as they went through his career and his life and everything, it made me think about, you know, the things, the stories that you've told, or like just the times that you were able to have with him, you know, on the road and things like that. I mean, just it's rare that you kind of got that behind the scenes look at what you, who Uecker was, and just being able to have dinners with him. I can't imagine all the, you know, just to be able to be kind of in that orbit, I'm sure for you was just awesome.
2: Yeah. And then like, and it's so true the way he treated everybody. Like I love that Lorraine from our dining room is in makes a cameo and just, I mean, we would go, I went to dinner a couple times with, his Uke's favorite Chinese restaurant in Toronto was called Sai Wu, and the owners all knew him, and like they'd come out and just seeing the way that he interacted with them, wild. And then we went to this place, Sabatino's, that he liked in Baltimore. And he, again, like every, the staff, the kitchen help would come out and he'd say hi to everybody. It was incredible. Just the way he, his impact on people, it was something to see. Awesome. So, yeah, highly recommend. While we're at it, how about a game ball for the Peacock broadcast crew?
1: Yeah, we're going to let them cook.
2: Who surprised Matty Vasgersian yesterday with a montage of his Brewers home run calls. And that was pretty good.
0: That was.
2: I think Matty was surprised by that. He's just like, oh my God, you know?
0: Yeah.
2: He's like, how did I ever advance in this career? Like, with that.
0: That was good.
2: Some of those were fantastic. Yeah. A part of some of Matty's greatest hits that made him a fan favorite in the 5-year window that he was calling Brewers games.
0: Right. What an era of Brewers baseball that those guys made entertaining.
2: So much fun. So much fun. Yeah, and having that game on Peacock yesterday was, it took me a second to find it, but once I did.
0: Yeah. Unfortunately, it was a Miz start. I know people were like, oh, we have to try to find this on a Miz day.
2: That is what it is. I found it eventually and was able to dial in, and Brewers didn't do much. Some interesting plays in that game, though. Did you see Churio's catch?
0: Yeah, Cooper Pratt lost it in the sun, and Churio was able to recover.
2: That was a great flipping play.
0: It was.
2: Like, holy cow.
0: Yeah, that's a hard play to make when you don't really know if you're going for it. You think Pratt's got it, and then Pratt loses it at the last second. You're able to dive and make the play.
2: Yeah.
0: Yeah.
2: That's something else.
0: That was good.
2: All right, so before we get Butchie on, Hunter, your thoughts about, like, what lies ahead? Are there... Do the Brewers surprise us? Is there somebody who's like, you wouldn't think on the block that the Brewers could put a package of prospects together to pry away? Someone who you wouldn't think would be traded?
0: It's tough because it's hard to predict those, just because you're like, well, I don't know who would be available. I do think... with the Nationals, they're just an interesting one. The whole C.J. Abrams thing, just because they've now lost 5 in a row, it seemed like they might be in a position. They do the Curtis Meade trade to the Red Sox. They get the pitcher back. It's like, okay, maybe they're going to be buyers here. Then they lose a few in a row. They sell Luis Garcia yesterday. How far will that sell go? Will Foster Griffin be a guy they let go of, the starting pitcher, C.J. Abrams, whoever that is? There could be a surprise move. I don't know if it's a surprise big name, but maybe a surprise mid-level name that you could see go. But otherwise, we have heard over the last couple of weeks, leading into this trade deadline, last week specifically, about the Brewers being more aggressive and wanting to maybe push a little more in as far as chips go. Now, does that mean selling the farm for Tarek Skubal? Not necessarily. It didn't. The Dodgers did that. And not that they sold the farm, but they got Skubal. So will that translate to deals today before 5 o'clock? I think it will. I don't think there'd be that much smoke to the fire if they were just going to stand pat and really only do a minor trade, a literal minor league trade with the Cleveland Guardians. So I think they make a move or two today. I think one is maybe more significant than the other. And I'll be shocked if they don't. And I know people are like, oh, yeah, but we've seen this movie before and they're the Brewers and they don't make all these deals. And I'd be very surprised if they do not make a deal today of some significance, more than just a depth move for a Triple A guy.
2: Foster Griffin interest you, the lefty from the Nationals?
0: Yeah, I think so. I think Ray or Mize might be a little preferred, but I would be interested in
2: that. How about Reed Detmers? Foster could have brought him with you from Anaheim on the charter.
0: Or Soriano. I'm not opposed to either one of those.
2: I don't. Those are interesting prospects because they were just there.
0: Yeah, right. They could just have, you know, a little discussion with the Angels and say, hey, you know.
2: I don't imagine Matt Arnold was on the road trip. I don't know how many goes on, but occasionally.
0: McGill said he was in the clubhouse, so I think he was on it.
2: Oh, he was, huh?
0: I think so. Okay. It sounded like from McGill's comments that he was in the clubhouse.
2: Because he and Mose could have had a face-to-face about
0: exactly.
2: it.
0: Exactly.
2: So maybe there's something there, and maybe, again, the smart play if you're selling is to just wait until the last minute, right? Which is, again, the Scooble thing doesn't make a lot of sense because they didn't try to goose it.
0: And that's what makes it surprising that the Tigers didn't wait till today to trade him or even last night. It just sounds like the Tigers really went, we're going to get the Dodgers offer.
2: Let's get it. Rip the Band-Aid off and get it going.
0: Right.
2: You know?
0: Exactly.
2: Late on a Saturday night. Oh, my goodness. All right. We have a special guest joining us next. That's right. Brian Butch, the polar bear, is going to join us. Tell us about a camp he's doing. He's doing some good work. Here's a hint for you. When Butchie joins us, we will name him our Current Electric superhero of the day. 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
12: On August 4th, 1962, Marilyn Monroe died. 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
17: The Major League Baseball trade deadline is tonight at 6 p.m. Eastern. The big trade happens Saturday night as the Dodgers acquired Tarek Skubal from the Tigers. A few other big moves happened yesterday as the Cubs traded for right-handed pitcher Kevin Gausman, giving Toronto two minor league prospects. The Yankees picked up the National League leader in slugging percentage, Luis Garcia Jr. from the Nationals, for four pitching prospects. In Atlanta, the Braves acquired starter Tyler Mahle from the Giants for a minor league pitcher, and right-hander Freddy Peralta is headed to Tampa from the Mets in exchange for three minor league prospects. I'm Andy West with your iHeartRadio Sports Report.
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0: Sunday edition of The Huddle rolling forward. Drew and Hunter bringing it to you. Armin will be back tomorrow. Billy's on his way to Green Bay, but a special guest on the NicoletLaw.com talk and text line. What's welcome our current electric superhero of the day, our buddy, Polar Bear himself from the den, Brian Butch. Hi, Butchie.
1: What's going on, fellas? How are you doing?
0: We're fantastic. Thanks for getting up early with us.
1: Well, it's not early. Come on. This is the thing. You're like, I jumped on another radio show this morning in Appleton. Like, thanks for getting up early. What do you mean getting up early? This is the way the blue collar people wake
0: That's
1: up.
0: Right.
1: When they already got an hour of work in.
0: Sweat equity. When you got kids, you're getting up anyway because they're going to make you get up. You got three of them. Butchie, you're doing some good work. First of all, as a lifetime Fox Valley resident, you and Nags, my friends who are, you know, Appleton guys, or the guys I thought of when we had the tornado roll through. And I reached out to both of you. And I got to say, it took you a while to get back to me. I was getting worried.
1: Yeah, it did. You know, I was actually down in Milwaukee for a Mac Fund event. And I was getting all the notifications. And I was like, all right, like most people do when you see, you know, those alerts pop across your phone. Not that, like, okay, I'm alert. I'll make sure I'm safe. You're not thinking one of the worst tornadoes to ever go through the state. You're not thinking that. Well, then all of a sudden I started getting texts like, are you safe? Is your wife safe? Are your kids safe? And I said, okay, this is different. So I left the Gulf outing, made my way back home. And what I saw was, I've never seen anything like it. I mean, our kids' preschool is gone. It's a cement building that is gone. I text the preschool teachers. I said, well, how's your houses? A couple days later, I wanted to check in with them. And then I said, well, Mother Nature's forced us into retirement. And I said, that's the thing, is that, you know, there's so many people that have impacted others that now won't be able to because of buildings. There's a great local establishment in Menasha called Tony's Bar. Tommy, the owner, is the definition of what Menasha is. He gives back so much to the community, and it's gone. The Manorfields Bakery that everyone has seen. I went there last spring with my, you know, Thursday, me and my youngest would go there, get a donut, and, you know, as we went to pick up the other two from their school. Like, those little things that you look at and you say, wow, this isn't going to be the same ever again. And it's tough to put into words. You can see the pictures, but when you physically see it, when you drive by 441 and you see the destruction, you just don't know. You don't know how you're going to come back from it. But here's, and this is the but, the people in the Fox Valley, the people of Wisconsin have just come together so much to be able to provide food, water, electricity, whatever is needed. And when I say electricity, generators, right? Like, there's nothing down there right now. It's going to take months before Menasha has power. And I mean, they're trying. The linesmen are there. Everyone's all over. Chainsaws are continuing to go. But it just is one of those that I never thought I'd see something like this bad.
0: And Butchie, what are you doing to help? Because you're always willing to pitch in. We talk sweat equity, and
1: we're running a free basketball camp this Thursday. I had an idea. The tornado hit on Monday. Tuesday, I was just couldn't sleep, saying, "Hey, let's what can we do? How can we do this? What does this look like?" And I had a conversation with the community's first champion center in Appleton. Big facility. And they said, hey, we're going to give you, I'm like, can we get free gym rental? I said, if I can get one, great. If I can get two, great. Let's do it. They gave us both gyms. So we're running a free camp from 9 until 11 on Thursday. All proceeds are going to go to the United Way Community Relief Fund, which, again, everyone's donated water, food. We thought it was best to give to the Community Relief Fund so that way they can get the money and the funds to the people that need, you know, short-term housing, long-term housing. I mean, there's a lot of houses that are completely gone. So the initial wave is great, but now the needs change a little bit as we get farther and farther out. And so we thought it was going to be best there. All we're doing for the camp is we're asking for donations. That's it. If you can come, make a donation. You can sign up by going to sweatequitybasketball.com. We have 200 spots available. We have right now, as of today, 50 spots left. Within the first day, we had 100 people sign up with donations come in. We've already raised over close to $4,000 for this. event that we're doing, which is amazing, speaks volume of what the Fox Valley's built on. So that's a way of doing it. You can also send Venmo, Sweat Equity Basketball, and Venmo. And then day of, we'll take donations as well. But the biggest thing is with this too, guys, is this is different than a normal fundraiser because we're providing kids an opportunity to get back to some normal. My kids were scared when they saw this, when they saw all the destruction. We had to have a lot of conversations about what storms do and how people still were safe. And the amazing thing is nobody died during this thing, which I don't understand. I can't comprehend how that didn't happen with the destruction. We drove by their preschool and we had to, explain to them that like they're no longer going to be, that's not where, their school is anymore. And what does that look like? So as much as we have people trying to maneuver their lives and get it back together, we also have kids and that are scared that, we just got to get them back to normal a little bit. And this is a way we can do it as a community. It's a way that kids can be kids. It's a way that we can also show them what community is about, what we're based on, what Wisconsinites are based on, what the Fox Valley is based on. We've got Matt Ferris who lost his house. And Matt says, of course I'll be there. Like, I mean, that, former wow. Badger basketball player, Dave Mader is going to be there. Max Klesman's going to be there. Preston Rudiger, UW Green Bay assistant, is going to be there. This is going to be 2 hours of just great basketball, great togetherness, great community. And we're going to be able to teach a lot of people what to do. We've got Nina High School helping out, Fox Valley Lutheran helping out. I know I'm going on and on with a lot of different things, but there's a lot of people that's going to make this a really special, special day on Thursday.
0: You run camps for K through 4. You run them through K through 12. Like, is this an all ages camp? Are you breaking it into different groups?
1: Yeah, no, thanks. So we're going to go K through 8. We'll go the K through 4th graders in one gym and we'll do the other kids in the other gym. And we've got about 100, of each. We'll break down that and make sure that there's kind of a little bit of a different teaching there. Not like our normal camps. It's a little bit different, Drew, right? Obviously, our normal camps, people pay and we run that as a business and we teach and we'll do that. Don't get me wrong, but a lot of this is going to be togetherness. A lot of this is going to be, this is what this is built on. We're still going to teach. We're still going to coach a little bit, but I think the moment we're going to get everybody together. There'll probably be close to 300 people in the gym, volunteers, coaches, campers all together. And I think taking that picture and saying, "Hey, we're here for you any way that we can be," is going to be pretty amazing and a pretty special thing. I didn't know what this was going to be. I didn't know if we're going to get 20 kids within the first 24 hours. We had 117 kids signed up with close to $4,000 in donations. So, but we got to keep going. There's the need here is, again, once you see it, you don't think it's possible. And there's a lot of people still trying to figure out what needs to happen. And thankfully, we got great funds as far as the United Way Community Fund, and all proceeds will be going there. And it's something little that we can do, but I think it's also a lasting impact with our kids as far as, hey, you're born and raised in the Fox Valley. You're a Wisconsin kid. Like, this is what we do. We help each other. It's different than any other state. Like, it just is. I mean that because I've been all over. Like, we're different. Whether good or bad, we're different. You can say however you want to say it. Some people will say you Wisconsin people are nuts, and that's fine. We might be. But one thing we do is all come together and be for each other. And that's this is our little way of doing it.
2: Well, it's going to make an impact. And like you said, it's not just raising money. It's a way for kids to kind of have a little bit of a distraction. Right now it's summer and school's not going on, so they don't have that necessarily that regular thing to go do right now. So it's kind of like a perfect couple of hours to go and get on a basketball court and run around, do what kids love to do, right? Is go and run around. And that's exactly what you're providing them. So I think that's a great part of it as well.
1: Yeah, no question. I mean, like I said, all of our kids have been impacted. If you drive on 441, you'll see warehouses gone. You'll see Lamer's Bus Depot, buses turned over. Like, you can't not see it if you've grown up in the Fox Valley, if you live in the Fox Valley. 441 is a main highway that a lot of people take. You're going to see the destruction. You're going to see the devastation. You're going to see the linemen trying to put stuff up. You're going to see cop cars still trying to direct traffic. It's still going on right now as we speak. So our kids have been affected more than what I think a lot of us can imagine right now, because we're still in cleanup mode. That's the reality of this. We're still in cleanup mode. There's still chainsaws that are going on right now to get this and get the trees taken care of. Where the tornado came through, it started near Xavier High School, went right by Fox Crossing and then down to Menasha. All those trees are mature trees. We're talking 100-year-old trees. And when they get knocked over, they don't just fall on nothing. They fall on houses. They fall on it. So on top of the tornadoes wrecking the houses, we also had trees that did a bunch of damage as well. So there is a lot of cleanup that needs to still be going on. And we're now almost a week into this thing, 7 days. And, we're just making a dent in what still needs to be done.
0: I heard the mayor say, marathon, not a sprint with this recovery. And it's good that you're keeping it in the news and letting those of us around in the southeastern part of the state, reminding us. I'm driving to Green Bay tomorrow and I'm going to probably take a detour just to check it out and to see for myself. Billy Schmidt was just saying he couldn't believe the devastation. So Brian Butch having a camp once again for the tornado relief. It is Thursday from 9 to 11 at Champion Center. Nice of them to step up and give you a couple of courts to use. SweatEquityBasketball.com, Butchie. And that's also the Venmo account, SweatEquityBasketball.
1: Yep, that's the Venmo account. That's the account to go sign up. We've got about 50 spots left. We do have to cap it just because we don't want straight chaos all the time. Only some of the time we can handle that, not all the time. So we're going to cap it. We got about 50 spots left. But the reason it matters, because I know, Milwaukee, Madison, I know you guys are streaming, but it doesn't matter where you're from. This ultimately, come on up. Come be a part of it. 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But sweatequitybasketball.com. Go there, sign up. If you want to make a donation, great. That's what we're asking for. But all proceeds are all going to the United Way Tornado Relief Fund that they have, the Community Center Fund. Any way that we can help, this is what it's about. And we're looking forward to a great day of kind of taking everybody's mind off of it. If we can, and I know we can't do that for all, but let's give this an opportunity for our kids to be kids a little bit.
0: I've seen a whole bunch of posts on my social, Butchie, of folks with their kids, and it's like the last AAU game of the season, it's winding down. Is the camp season winding down for you? I mean, this is the tail end of the summer.
1: This was my wife. I don't know. She said, she's like, hey, we got to do something too. And we talked through this. Our last camp was going to be on Wednesday. We had Thursday open. The Champion Center had Thursday open. So I said, everybody, we're extending camp season one more. Now, we run camps in the fall and all that stuff as well. So there's a lot that we do. Don't get me wrong. But as far as our everyday camps that we do, we're getting to the end of it. But this, we decided we needed to add this one for sure.
0: Are the what are you seeing with the camps? Because you're at the ground floor of it. We were talking earlier about how Vinny Rotino is the local baseball guy. Well, you're the local hoops guy, and you're dealing with kids like elementary school kids up to high school kids, and then once they get into the AAU programs, that consumes a lot. Like, I don't know that those people have time for camps or not, but. What are you
1: saying?
0: Well,
1: they should. I'll tell you this. They should. There's a lot of bad AAU teams out there. When I say that, I don't mean that in a bad way. I just think that we focus so much on we want to play, and we don't want to develop our skills enough. And then all of a sudden we get frustrated because we're not playing the way we want to play on the high school level. But mom and dad say, well, we played AAU. You did. And there's a place for that. But I still think the development of it, and I always say it this way to parents. I said, Kobe Bryant would always add something in the summer. But in high school, in AAU season, we don't want to add anything. We just want to play. So how much are we getting better? Now, that's an NBA player. We got high school players. But I would challenge kids to always try to add layers to your game throughout the summer. And what AAU does at times is take away. And I think ultimately for me, we need to focus on getting kids better. Now, there's some guys that continue to do that and girls that continue to do that because the level of high school basketball in the state is fantastic. We got a lot of great players. But my challenge would be, hey, those kids that are, that fourth best player on your high school team, try to get to, be that third. Add that next layer to your game so that when you come back, you're like, hey, I've improved in this area versus I played 30 games and we were 19-2 or 20 games, we were 21 and we were 19-2 and look at what we did. Well, that doesn't really move the needle either, to be honest.
0: That's a good call. Butchie, on the way out here, the trade deadline is coming up 5 o'clock tonight. What are you feeling about our Brewers, man? What are you feeling confident they'll do something big?
1: No. I think, but I didn't feel confident. No, did I think they should have? Sure. I think, you know, you go ahead. I thought they were going to be more aggressive with what is possible next season, being no baseball. I thought maybe that's a situation where you say, let's try to make the push now. They didn't. I think there'll be a little something small. We've already seen kind of one small deal go down. We'll maybe see probably one more small one. But this team is still pretty good, too. And that's the reality of where we're at. Like, as much as everybody wants to go get Skubal and everybody else, like, that's probably not what the Brewers operate in. We know that's not what, you know, the Dodgers go ahead and they do that. And that's the reality where you're at. But this team is still good enough. Like, that's the reality of it, too. Like, they've won a lot of baseball games. So you got to trust in what they're doing.
0: That's interesting because, Butchie, I was struck over the weekend because it seemed like for years the national media was kind of rooting for Giannis to be moved out of town and out of Milwaukee, and it was the opposite. They wanted Skubal to land with the Brewers, and the Brewers have the prospects, and it made the most sense, and it was like it was weird to see them kind of cheering for that, and then he goes to the Dodgers and like, well, see, well, that was inevitable.
1: Well, and it was, right? I didn't ever get my hopes up because we don't really have that. And then when we do get our hopes up with Micah Parsons, what does he do? Tear his ACL. Oh. So what, I mean, like, hey, it's great. But when you do that, like, I mean, you got, like, it's not like the Packers won a Super Bowl because they made the trade. They were the seventh seed yet again because they've added how many teams to the playoffs? Half the teams almost in the NFL makes the playoffs. The seventh seed is not good enough for the Packers either. Can we stop that, Packer fans? Like, your expectations should be louder, and and your voices should be louder if the Packers make the seventh seed again.
0: That's right. Mm-hmm. Win the damn division.
2: Yeah.
0: Let's get back to that. That's just the basic, you know, get back to that.
1: I don't know where Packer fans thought it's been okay to say, hey, you know what? We're the seventh seed. Good season. Good job, crew. You know, good job, boys. Like, why are we at that, Packer fans? No.
0: Butchie laying it down. SweatEquityBasketball.com, the website. Check it out. The camp is running 9 o'clock. Early on, well, not early for us, but early for some people, on Thursday at Champion Center in Appleton. Butchie, thank you for joining us, man. Appreciate you doing this. This is very cool. Yeah. You are a legend in the Fox Valley, and it's great that you're doing this for people.
2: It's awesome.
1: Well, thanks for giving me the platform, guys. I appreciate it. I know it's one of those things, but anyway, we can do it. Lots of reason to do it, but make donations at Venmo, Sweat Equity Basketball. You can show up, make donations as well, or come be a part of the camp. We'd love to see everybody there and show, you know, Wisconsin and Fox Valley what we do. That's support each other and take care of each other.
0: We'll be reminding people from now until the camp tips off. Butchie, thanks for joining us, bud. We appreciate it.
1: Thanks, boys. I appreciate you.
0: You bet. Mm-hmm. Brian Butch, Polar Bear, join us right here. Time to close up shop. We got our Wake and Bake story coming at you momentarily. We didn't do an injury report yet from Orthopedic Associates of Wisconsin. Any word on the rehabbing guys, Hunter, coming back?
2: On the Brewers?
0: Yeah.
2: Rehabbing guys.
0: It's like Harrison's coming back to the rotation because he aced his test.
2: Harrison will be starting on Wednesday, it looks like. Joel Kuhnel started a rehab assignment in AAA last night. Brandon Lockridge is back. Who else is that? D.L. Hall's back. So you got a lot of guys back. Sal Frelick, early to mid-August was the projection. We'll probably get another update on him this week. So they're getting healthier and healthier, and hopefully that helps them as they go down the stretch.
0: 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There is a difference. 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You're in the huddle, Fox Sports Radio Wisconsin. 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
2: Okay.
0: I don't know what the message is in this, but it just struck me that a...
2: moral of the story.
0: Kayla Jeffries of Gastonia had never, ever in her life bought a scratch-off lottery ticket, and she decided to do it. One caught her eye when she was buying gas last week.
2: Sounds promising.
0: And she won $100,000.
2: Wow.
0: Her first ever. Now, my question to you is, if you win $100,000 the first time, because you don't strike me, Hunter, as a guy who plays the lottery.
2: No.
0: I don't either.
2: No.
0: I don't buy scratch-offs. I don't buy numbers. I don't.
2: Maybe if that jackpot gets like super high and everybody's going there, then I
0: Yeah, that, makes that's no kind of the way I would. I'll chip in. Like somebody else go get the tickets. I'll throw 10 bucks in and we'll split it.
2: Yeah, that too.
0: But this woman had never bought a lottery ticket. She buys a scratch-off because it caught her eye. She's like, the cash paid, I think. Give me one of those.
2: Wow.
0: Buys one, wins $100,000. Then she's like looking at it. She's like, I didn't think I was looking at it right. And she claimed her prize last week at the North Carolina Education Lottery headquarters. Of course, after taxes, it was $72,018.
2: Well,
0: but still, for a one scratch-off, she's going to use the money to buy a car and save for school. But the wake and bake portion of this to me is, if you never bought a scratch off in your life and you pull one down and you win $100,000, are you done then? Or will you buy them more now? Will you take some of that $72,000 and buy, you know, once a week? Do you get in the habit? Or do you say, I won, that's it?
2: I gotta think she's tempted to try again to press her luck.
0: But I would think so.
2: Yeah, especially because they
0: don't cost people who win big slot jackpots, they don't stop gambling generally.
2: Right.
0: And you end up giving most of it back. That's human nature.
2: Mm-hmm.
0: But I would be tempted to like, okay, well, that worked. I'm done.
2: Yeah.
0: Profitable.
2: Quit while you're ahead.
0: No one can do that though. Mm-hmm. That's not in our DNA.
2: I know.
0: But that's the wake and bake portion. Not that this woman, it's a unique story that her first ever scratch off got her $100,000.
2: That's well done. That's just well done.
0: I had a friend who won a big jackpot on a scratch off as well and didn't stop him from going and buying more.
2: Try to do it again. But if you do it once, maybe you can do it
0: twice. I'd be tempted, and I think it's a fascinating thought exercise.
2: Yeah.
0: It's like, okay, one and done. I can't top this. Very unlikely to top this.
2: Mm-hmm. It is unlikely for sure.
0: And
2: it was unlikely in the first place.
0: Yeah. And some people are like multiple jackpot winners and scratch offs and
2: stuff.
0: That's
2: incredible.
0: I don't know, man. Some people just, they have this like lucky gene.
2: Yeah.
0: You walk into a place, like every time there's a raffle, they win, or they walk into a place and they're the millionth customer and they get free stuff. And
2: the energy around them is just lucky.
0: I've never had that.
2: I wish.
0: Never had it. Not a chance. Doesn't happen to me, you know?
2: Well, we can hope that that changes at some point.
0: We can only hope. All right. Well, that's our wake and bake story. Once again, happyplacehemp.com, code HUDDLE for 25% off and free shipping. We didn't get to a lot of game balls and kicks to balls today. We can fire that up. Tomorrow we'll be doing some buying and selling. But we had a lot to talk about today. Scuba going to the Dodgers, the Brewers, like, we still don't know what their effort was. I don't know if we'll ever know if the Brewers made an offer, if it was rejected, if it was, you know, they never were asked.
2: Right.
0: Like, we just don't know. We won't know for a while. We have until 5 o'clock tonight. Hunter's got the baseball pregame show.
2: Yeah, 5:30 to 6:30 tonight, Fox Sports 920 in Milwaukee, and our social channels as well. So I'll be reacting to any moves that the Brewers may make. And of course, we have training camp live from 11 a.m. to 1 p.m. on these very stations and social media channels as well. Wayne Larrabee, Bill Schmidt live from Packers practice. So we've got a full day of coverage of Packers, Brewers, whatever you want, we got it.
0: Yep. I know. I, for one, am getting tired of having to refresh X and see if the Brewers have made a move.
2: Yeah, I got notifications on for like every big baseball insider, so that I'll be able to turn those off tomorrow.
0: Yeah, that's going to be a nice change. All right, well, hopefully tomorrow we'll have plenty of news to talk about. In the meantime, have a great day. We'll see you at 5 a.m. Peace.

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5: 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Hall of Famer in waiting, Larry Fitzgerald, will join us coming up at the top of the hour. I was looking at the 2024 class of wide receivers. Remember, this was the loaded with wide receivers class. Marvin Harrison Jr. III, Malik Nabers, Roma Dunze, Brian Thomas Jr., Xavier Worthy, Ricky Pearsall, Xavier Leggett, Keon Coleman, Ladd McConkey. Okay, how many out of that group hit? Malik Nabers coming back from an injury. Marvin Harrison Jr., he's not great. I think we expected him to be great, fourth pick overall. Brian Thomas was a surprise and kind of a mixed bag now. Adunze with injuries. Xavier Worthy. Ricky Pearsall's out for the year. Keon Coleman. Xavier Leggett. Ladd McConkey. So you do have some names there and still a chance to kind of resurface as, the player, the talent we thought you were going to be. But that's the 2024 loaded wide receiver class that not exactly impressing. Yeah, Paulie?
6: I went back and looked at Marvin Harrison Jr.'s draft profile. You know, they always put weaknesses. The person analyzing said, we're really nitpicking here because there aren't any. This is one of the more complete receivers ever to come out of college football. But it was the sure thing of wide receivers like Trevor Lawrence was to quarterbacks.
5: Jadeveon Clowney is back with the Texans, and that defense is already the best in football. With Danielle Hunter and Stingley and Will Anderson. But Clowney quietly had 8.5 sacks for the Cowboys last season. Now it comes down to C.J. Stroud, because David Montgomery, Nico Collins, Jaden Higgins, Tank Dell, you got everything there. This could be a Super Bowl caliber team. It's just, C.J. Stroud can't lose games for you. Last year in the loss to the Patriots, he completed 42% of his passes, 4 interceptions, finished the postseason, 2 touchdowns, 7 turnovers. That's it. He probably simplify it and just say, you got to have a quality year. You know, I'm not asking for 35 touchdowns, but if you can give me, I want to know the touchdown to interception and fumble ratio. Because if I can get good numbers there, I can't have my defense be putting us in a position to win. You're putting us in a position to lose. Yeah, Paul.
6: C.J. Stroud is a rookie. 15 starts, 4,100 yards, 23 touchdowns. He was 8th for MVP as a rookie and cleaned up for Rookie of the Year.
5: And you'll take those numbers. If you play clean games, that's what you're asking for. You don't have to win them. Just don't lose them. But I think the Texans going to be in that conversation for best team in the AFC. Really feel that. Buddha in San Francisco. Hi, Buddha. What do you have for me?
7: What up, DP? Happy Monday, boys. Let's go, Dodger Nation, baby. Was it me, Dan, or did Solomon in L.A. sound like Dave Roberts? That was wild. But my phone, Dan, on Saturday was blowing up, and when I saw that we acquired Tarik Skubal, I just chuckled. It's like us getting Skubal's like Warren Buffett finding a $100 bill on the sidewalk, man. And like to everyone who's upset about this, like he wanted to come and he picked us, you know? I mean, we still have to go out and play the games and win them. Nothing is promised. And it's not like we're out here banging on trash cans, Fritzy. And best of the weekend, Dan. The Los Angeles Avengers getting stronger and bolstering up their bullpen with Tarik Skubal. And shout out to Dodger front house, the front office, man, and the farm system. It's always been the class of the major leagues. And worst of the weekend, Dan, the WNBA. I mean, it's just been a bad summer for them. It's starting to feel like reality TV with some basketball games sprinkled in between the drama that's going on all the time. It's just not.
5: Thank you, Buddha. Edgar in Anaheim. Hi, Edgar. What do you have for me?
0: Hey, Dan. Just want to let people know, being a Dodger fan, it hasn't always been glory. You know, I grew up in the 90s watching a horrible Dodger team year after year after year. Last place. So this nowadays, you know, everybody thinks it's easy, and it's not easy. Remember, we lost a bunch of World Series. We choked a lot. We were getting clowned on every time by a bunch of fans all over baseball. So now that we're actually winning, we're getting a lot of hate. Like, we're buying championships. We're not. Like, this guy that they traded for Skubal, we got him from Chicago Cubs. That Sayre Hope. It wasn't even our draft pick. So it's management doing the job, too. It's not all money. Money's not everything. Look at the Mets. The Mets are freaking horrible.
5: Yes, they are. Yes, the number one payroll in baseball. I don't know if it's going to get any better anytime soon there. Adam in Michigan. Hi, Adam. What do you have for me?
8: Hey, so Gus and Buddha are not wrong about the Dodgers. The rest of the league just is malpractice. They are just phenomenally run, and they're doing it like everybody should just, like, take notes. But going back to your conversation with Tim Kirchen, I had never heard about managers being traded like that. That's mind-blowing. Is there an NFL trade of two head coaches that we could love to see? I'd like you guys to ponder in on that.
5: Who would be the number one coach or manager traded? Like, if you were going to trade a coach, Sean McVay would probably be high on that list. Mike McDonald, he just won a Super Bowl. Yes, Marvin.
9: Andy Reid,
5: yeah. Andy Reid, nah. Too old as far as how long he... I mean, I don't know how much time he's going to be coaching.
6: Right.
5: Okay. I don't mean he's too old. I mean, you know what I mean.
9: I got you.
5: He's coaching old. Todd, you're in the confessional. Start us off on this Monday. Best and worst of the weekend. What you saw that you liked, you didn't like. We'll talk to Larry Fitzgerald of the Cardinals. He'll join us next. Dan Patrick Show. These days, everybody.
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0: What's up, y'all? 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
20: 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Have all of that forthcoming. And this day in sports history. How about Austin in Utah? Hi, Austin. What's on your mind?
21: Hey, Dan. I just need to stick up for Kyle Whittingham real quick.
20: Okay.
21: Everyone thinks that he doesn't know a big game rivalry, but he coached in Utah where the Utah-BYU rivalry is almost, well, I mean, it literally is a civil war. It's the same state. We don't have a state and counties between us. Biggest rivalries 40 minutes down the road. The governor's had to make comments about keeping it cool. It literally will tear whole families apart, neighborhoods apart, coworkers apart. So he knows a big game. People need to cut him some slack. He has that attitude.
20: Terry in Atlanta. Hi, Terry.
22: Hey, gents. First time, long time. 6'1", 200 pounds. And Kyle, I think he just doesn't know his audience yet, DP. Born and raised in Michigan, lived in Georgia since 2009, and have made dozens of trips back up to Michigan driving. On the way there, on the way back, I drive an hour out of the way to go through Indiana so that I'm not even tainted by the air in Ohio. I don't break down and have to support their economy. Like, I want nothing to do with them. I just don't think he understands how deep it goes yet. And I would just say to the last caller, are we talking about Utah?
20: I don't know. Hey, having been out there, BYU and Utah, that is real. That is a real rivalry. We don't have many left. That's real. Nothing compares to Michigan and Ohio State. Nothing. I mean, Army-Navy is different, but Michigan and Ohio State, growing up an Ohio State fan, I hated Michigan. But you have to be brought up there to understand it. But I don't think Kyle Whittingham went in there and needed a tutorial on how to hate Ohio State. I don't know if he said that he, you know, hated Utah or BYU, you know, if the coaches hate each other. Yeah, Paulie.
23: This is getting me fired up for college football right now. Those last two calls. Let's go.
20: Justin in North Carolina. Hi, Justin. What do you have for me?
24: Hey, Dan, 6'1", 217 and rising. My worst of the weekend, I would say, is Browns owner Jimmy Haslam passed the buck on the Myles Garrett decision. And best of the weekend is definitely Odell Beckham is back. Made a nice sliding end zone grab for the Giants in West Virginia.
20: Yay. I don't know what it means, but yay. I don't think I'll ever be on Odell Beckham's good side.
23: Oh, no.
20: Didn't he call me an outsider? Yeah. I wasn't an insider. I was an outsider. I don't even know what the story was. I know I was right, but I he put out something on social media, or I put out an opinion on social media, something, and then he responded calling me an outsider. I'm like, thank you. Thank you. I don't want to be an insider. Dave in North Carolina. Hi, Dave. What do you have for me?
25: I have a different take on your 302 hitter marrying Sydney Sweeney. How about three Cy Youngs and Kate Upton? Oh, I'm sorry. Justin Verlander did it all.
20: All righty, Dave. Well done. Well done. Yeah. He was a Hall of Famer on and off the field, apparently. This day in sports history, Paul.
23: I got a couple for you, Dan. 1936 in Berlin, Germany, Jesse Owens won the first of his four Olympic gold medals. 1949, I did not know this, the NBA was formed. It was called the National Basketball Association. The two merged leagues, the Basketball Association of America, the BAA, the BA, and the National Basketball League, the NBL.
20: Hmm. Okay. I didn't know that either.
23: Yeah.
20: Mary Lou Retton had a perfect 10 on her final vault. First American woman to win the all-around gold, 1984 on this day. 1987. Joe Niekro of the Twins caught with a nail file on the mound, ejected, suspended for 10 games. That is when the umpire went, hey, empty out your pockets. And he emptied them out, and he tried to throw the nail file out. And then all of a sudden, it's like, oh, no, what is that right there? He had a nail file. Now, you would think for a guy who threw a knuckleball that they would let you file your nails. The problem is he was probably filing something else. Yes, Paulie.
23: I just looked at the video, and his nonchalant throw out the nail file, like, oh, look what just fell from the sky. It's very funny.
20: I'll be damned. Oh, my wife must have put her nail file in my back pocket. Yes, Todd.
1: And there was that one umpire with his arms folded that slowly watches it as it leaves his hand and he watches it fall to the ground with his neck following it. It was so great.
20: Final results of the poll question, Dylan.
2: Which league has the most parity, the MLB, NFL, NHL, or NBA? The NFL cruising at 61%.
20: Yeah, I mean, I have to factor in the NBA did have 8 different champions. So that, it doesn't give everybody a chance, but, you know, you're not dealing with a dynasty. You know, what is a dynasty anymore? A dynasty in baseball, is it different than a dynasty in football, dynasty in basketball? And it feels like it is, because are the Dodgers in the dynasty conversation? Golden State was in a dynasty conversation. The Patriots in a dynasty conversation. OKC, we thought, now that quieted just a little bit there. Yes, Marvin.
3: If the Dodgers win this year, dynasty easily, right? 3 straight?
20: I would say so. Yes. Yes, Dylan.
2: It seems like 3 is sort of the consensus number. Like 3 in 5 years or something, people, you could make the dynasty case.
20: Yeah, okay. Yeah. 3 and 5 is usually, instead of you're winning 3 in a row or 3 and 4 years. Yes, Marv.
3: Yeah, super random. The San Francisco Giants, they had 3 Super Bowls, 3 World Series. But we don't consider them a dynasty because they did it with like 3 different lineups, and they didn't do it in like back-to-back seasons either.
20: Yeah. Didn't they do it every even year, I think? Was it that?
3: I believe so.
20: Like it was like, you know, 1 year, then not the next year, and then the year after that. For some, I don't know. Yes, Dylan.
2: Yeah, I believe it was 10, 12, 14 were those 3 okay. Giants World Series.
20: Todd, what did you learn on today's program?
1: A lifelong Dodgers fan Harold in North Dakota wants to know why they keep having Ohtani lead off an opponent's rally pitch to him.
20: That's all analytics right there. What did I learn today, Todd?
1: Tim Kirchen worried there'll be a lockout, games lost next season, maybe the whole season.
20: 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Have a great day, everybody. For Fritzy, Dylan, Marv, Paulie, yours truly, and the backroom guys, we'll talk to you tomorrow. Identity.
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10: We're talking about peacocks.
11: 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The peahen is the female. They are not native to the United States, although they thrive in coastal, warmish areas.
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10: 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Mm-hmm. Science has discovered semi-recently those vibrations are in lockstep with the peafowl's head feathers that they used to think were just for show, but mm-hmm. now they realize they vibrate at the same intensity and that they can actually, you know, sort of feel when those tail feathers are vibrating in their direction through their head feathers.
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12: A white woman's murder shocks the city. A black man from the projects comes forward with information about the case.
27: He says the police are his friends.
12: But out of nowhere, he goes from star witness to prime suspect.
27: 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They turn on him.
12: The system is hungry for a conviction. Lee Harris is sentenced to 90 years.
28: I get 90 years for killing somebody I have never seen.
12: Behind bars, Lee finds an unlikely ally in his cellie, Robert. The pair are like chalk and cheese. There's no way their paths would ever cross on the outside. But as a fellow inmate, Robert sees through the lies and vows to do the unthinkable. Clear Lee's name.
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12: Together, they wage a 20-year war against Chicago's darkest corners. 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And
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3: The Lovey bobbles for a moment. Now Watson, right side of the end zone. Watson, leaping grab. Oh, sensational touchdown catch.
13: Packers training camp is underway in Green Bay, and nobody is bringing you closer to the action than us.
15: We are enjoying some special teams work, some individual drills right now for the offense and defensive linemen, DBs in front of us.
13: All of the storylines, all of the emerging stars, and all of the big plays out of camp, analyzed by two guys who know Packers football inside and out.
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13: Training camp coverage on Fox Sports Radio Wisconsin is presented by Pottawatomie Sportsbook. Now, live from the perch above Ray Nitschke Field, with the voice of the Packers, Wayne Larrivee.
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15: Welcome into Training Camp Live, and as the real football commences at Ray Nitschke Field, you're alongside for the ride for the next 2 hours. I'm Bill Schmidt, alongside the voice of the Green Bay Packers, Wayne Larrivee. As pads come on, Wayne, the real football begins. The not tackling to the ground of humans. We have tackling of dummies in front of us. We have offensive linemen doing real drills in front. And now some real football gets played inside of a week and a half away from the first preseason game here in 2026.
16: Yeah, dummies, I resemble that remark, Billy. I mean, come on, take it easy.
15: I was a good one of those. That was generally the only thing that kept down the field.
16: Just a beautiful day. It's perfect out here. You've got cloudless sky. Warm, but not oppressively hot, not tremendously humid at all. It's just a beautiful day here, kind of like a Southern California day, you might say, in Green Bay for this first padded practice. And as we've been preaching all weekend, this is when training camp really begins. Put the pads on. Let's see what you've got.
15: And this is when you can finally start getting some answers, right, on some positions where the Packers are going to be asking for some leaps, right? Left tackle, Jordan Morgan, finally maybe a little bit of answers there on 77, 71. Anthony Belton, Luke Butkus is talking to right now. My favorite position, the offensive line, finally can show up a little bit and show out. But, Wayne, there's just a lot of unknowns when you talk in the trenches for a team that last year the skill positions were dinged, no doubt about it, and that was where the Packers felt a lot of their losses. But the interior is where, albeit they might not have a lot

0: in that receiver room last year. Romeo Doubs played some great football for them. You know, Dontavian Wicks went in and out of injury situations, but when he was there, was somebody they trusted and they you know, liked, and the quarterback certainly threw him the football. So, you know, those people were ahead of Golden. Well, they're gone. So this is Matthew's opportunity. Mm-hmm. I think he's embraced it. He's looked good. Now we get the pads on and we're going to see. The things that you can't see in the OTA practices that we just completed, okay? These are practices without pads on, folks, without full pads. You can't really see linebackers tackle, defensive linemen win battles on the offensive lineman block. You really can't get a good feel for that. So Lucas Van Ness, who has spent all of the OTAs, the mini camp, and the first three practices of this camp in the offensive backfield.
1: Amen.
0: And
1: it's yes.
0: So impressive. Okay. If he does that now when the pads are on and people can hit each other, then we've got something.
1: Yeah, then you put pen to paper. You're spot on, Wayne. This is when you can start validating a little bit of what you've seen, because until now, it is a little bit of all talk and feeling like there you make some strides. But until you really are straining against another human being who's going full bore and can go full contact, you don't necessarily know. I love the pointing out Van Ness, because the way that he's, I think, impacted the game so far in his short career has been in the run game. You can't show any of that without pads on.
0: Right.
1: But you're going to make money on that position with how you get after the passer. And his position going up against Morgan and now Zach Bakubuele, formerly Zach Tom, going to be a good test to see, all right, are we measuring up where we want to against one of the more premier ones against Zach? And who is getting the best of each other when he goes up against Jordan Morgan to be able to try to get a little bit of validation on both sides, because both are rather unproven at this
0: point.
1: Right,
0: and again, even in training camp, you're not doing full tackles here. It's a lot of thud stuff. Matt LaFleur made it a point at his press conference that he pointed out to the team that there are rules of engagement to practice, Billy, and one of those rules is don't get near the quarterback.
1: Right.
0: They really don't even want these linemen near the quarterback, where the quarterback will make a throw, follow through, hit his hand on the helmet, breaks a finger, now you're done.
1: Yeah, and I almost forgot about it until last week when Aaron Nagler was up here with us. I forgot about the hitting the hand on the helmet that Jordan Love had a year ago, and how much that stunts what you're trying to get going in the offseason program. Running the football, something that is paramount for how this offense is going to roll. They were simply not good enough at it a year ago. And Josh Jacobs, like you said, not going to go to the ground, but excited to see what kind of forefront is in what is in front of him and what potential holes he'll have in front, because there were just too few of those going on last year.
0: Yeah, absolutely. So it'll be interesting to see how it all plays out, but a healthy Josh Jacobs, I think, will make that offensive line better. You know, Larry McCarron has always said this to me. He said, you know, a great back can make a good offensive line great, too. And so there's a lot of that. And I think Josh, in fact, you know, 100% healthy. We'll see how everything plays out. You know, we've got that looming situation, legal situation, that everybody's waiting on. But nonetheless, he's here. He's been here through the OTAs and minicamp. And he's looked great. He really has.
1: Before we get into some team portions, we got special teams rolling on in front of us. Cam Acord has been somebody that a lot of people have been excited to watch, the new special teams coordinator for the Packers. That man is all energy, in the cleats and all. Some different drills, some different work than it was with Rich Bisaccia. But just first brushstrokes, him and Jonathan Gannon, people that have been watching here, have been interested with the energy and enthusiasm. So is Bobby Babich over here, secondary and passing game coordinator. Wayne, they got some different working and different exuberance. Not that Jeff Hafley left anything to be desired in the excitement category, but you're starting to figure out how some of these new coaches are working and operating.
0: Absolutely.
1: In this kind of setting.
0: Yeah, and I think, you know, hey, listen, sometimes new, fresh air is always a good thing.
1: Amen.
0: And, you know, I think that's what they have with this coaching staff. This is a different team from a player standpoint. A lot of familiar names, but still some new guys that are going to make a difference here. And it'll be interesting to see how it all plays out. But the Packers, for those of you who are concerned about this, are not running it back. based on last year's team.
1: A very
0: or anything
1: good point,
0: like that.
1: Yeah.
0: They are not from a coaching standpoint, and they are not from a player standpoint running it back. So this will be an interesting camp as we get along here. We're

0: Javon Hargrave was in uniform. You know, he's been out with an injury, and hopefully they can get him back soon. But, you know, for the most part, they've got a lot of some new faces here. They're going to try to make an impact.
1: In that defensive line, a couple of names that we want to talk about throughout the day. Anthony Campbell was a guy, a first-year, second-year player going into his second year that Matt LaFleur was asked about earlier on today. He said it. I just can't wait to be able to watch him in pads. Number 60 will be doing some team stuff across the way here momentarily, but he'll be going in with the second group. First team out there as well, the two Georgia Bulldogs. Talking about the interior of the defensive line, Warren Brinson and Nazir Stackhouse get the first looks here as the offense rolls off to the practice field to our right. And a lot of under center as that play action one finds Matthew Golden wide open in the middle of the field. And the under center play action, Wayne, I know there were a lot of Packers fans online that were clamoring to see a lot more of that. We've seen a lot of it so far in camp and right on time and on rhythm for Jordan.
0: Yeah, I agree, Billy. That's the one thing I've noticed about these practices early on is much more under center and play action. And I think that's something that, to keep an eye on as we go forward in camp.
1: And I wonder how much of that has to do with, as we said just a couple of minutes ago, the hand. It just, any injury in camp, especially to the quarterback, changes up so much of what you want to do, what kind of work you can get done. And not going to get much work done in the offensive backfield when Edgerrin Cooper's occupying a lot of it as he blasts through a hole to what probably would have blown that run play up with Josh Jacobs off to the right side in the backfield.
0: Well, we're looking for Edgerrin Cooper. I think he'll be deployed at the quarterback. He'll certainly do his stuff against the run. He can cover in that back line, second line of the defense, the linebacking core. But I'm also interested to see, and we've seen a little bit of it, we've seen some blitzing on the edge, maybe even with a cornerback or two. You know, Keyshawn Nixon's a pretty good blitzing cornerback.
1: Big time, yeah.
0: And, you know, Jonathan Gannon is not going to be afraid to bring him up to the line and deploy him against the quarterback.
1: And as you mentioned, bring him up to the line, there is Edgerrin Cooper. He gets chipped off. Beautiful chip from Savion Williams, who, you know, Wayne, we saw a little bit of his pass-catching ability in that Giants game, the third-round pick from a year ago. Just a really willing blocker, but that big body, that's something that they value so much. And if you're going to run the ball better than you did a year ago, that's a key piece to it.
0: I look at Savion Williams, and I'm looking at J. Michael Sturdivant to a lesser degree, but he's still a fairly decent-sized receiver. Will Shepard, Isaiah Nayer. These are guys who are in the 6'3 range, Isaiah Nayer, J. Michael Sturdivant. You mentioned Williams. These are guys who are big-bodied receivers and not only good targets downfield, but good blockers downfield as well.
1: Well, and when your best wide receiver, Christian Watson, is as willing and physical of a blocker as he is, probably sets the it sets the stage for everybody better be doing their part. If you're going to be on the field, you better. That's a heck of a standard to be seeing there on the outside, willingness to go and get somebody.
0: Part of the reason Christian Watson was drafted where he was, I believe, what, second round, if I'm not mistaken, out of North Dakota State, is he played in an offense that ran the football and ran it a lot. And thus, he wasn't quite as developed as a wide receiver in that draft coming out of college as some of his cohorts. But obviously, that they polished him up here. And again, we're seeing Marshawn Lloyd, second carry for him. Boy, I tell you what, if this kid is what we think he is, then the Packers have a really good 1-2 punch in that offensive backfield with Josh Jacobs and Marshawn Lloyd. But the point on Watson is that he came out, he wasn't quite as polished a receiver, but he certainly was a great blocker.
1: And
0: downfield, the Packers have taken advantage of that. When they've had some of their best runs, he's been on the field making a block downfield.
1: And being just willing to go and get a safety, dig somebody out like Williams did on that outside run, the first of the Marshawn Lloyd carries, as you just mentioned. That burst is legit for the third round pick. And now you talk about it mostly with the interior linemen, and that's the easiest way, as the aforementioned Savion Williams gets a drag route on play action from Tyrod Taylor. It can always be stated, well, you got to be able to bounce back after the hits and the injuries. Maybe no one, their eyes are on more outside of the trenches once the pads come on than Marshawn Lloyd.
0: Yeah, I think so, too. And boy, I tell you, the little bit we've seen of him, he has that burst. You can see it. And, you know, he seems to be healthy. Hopefully, God willing, he stays healthy. And if he does, like I said, they've got a nice 1-2 punch in that offensive backfield. Tyrod Taylor at the controls right now, as you mentioned a moment ago, at quarterback. And a little toss stuff they're working. You know,
1: And that running back, Pierre Strong, is somebody you're going to be calling a lot in the preseason.
0: I agree. You know, and I just talked to Ben Sermons, the running backs coach, as recently as this morning before I came up here. That's a guy he's really anxious to see. He and Damian Martinez are two backs that they're going to get a long look at, and then they'll have some decisions to make, as Chris Brooks has been on NFI with a hamstring injury. So they're going to get a look at some of these other guys and make a determination. But I think they've got some depth here at this running back spot.
1: And Martinez in there now again, and I'm with you and with Ben Sermons. Martinez has popped in the OTA versions of practice. Excited to see with the pads on. But another one of these guys from Miami in their second year that they've started to grab. You start looking at some of the more consistencies of players that you bring in, whether it's undrafted free agency or late rounds, tryouts after they get cut in one season, and then bring them in for a workout and try to bring them in as camp bodies. They have always looked at a number of different big-time schools and big-time programs. Mario Cristobal's Hurricanes have fit that bill, as Martinez had a good run off to the right side. And now in there is Kyle McCord, the one of the backup quarterbacks that's battling for that third job. He'll be battling with drones for it quite a bit during the games. It seemed like a lot of people are intrigued by McCord. He seems to be a little bit of early last week seemed to tick slow, but the arm strength's legit for the former Ohio State and Syracuse product.
0: Yeah, he can make the throws. There's no doubt about that. He probably needs a little more polish, and I think really it's a matter of how will the Packers handle their quarterback tree. Will they keep two on the active roster and another on practice squad? Because they also like Kyron Drones. Drones may not be as polished a quarterback as maybe McCord, who played at Syracuse, but Drones is a guy they really like his athletic ability, and he answers. Now, he's got a strong arm as well, but he answers to the ability to get out and create in open space.
1: The Packers' first-team offense back out onto the field with Jordan Love coordinating the controls and lining up under center of Sean Ryan. Anthony Belton off to the right guard and comes over with a beautiful pull job to be able to open up Josh Jacobs. But the offensive line a little bit shuffled when you look at some of the guys in and out. We mentioned Zach Bakubueli. He is out hanging out with Tucker Kraft as they ease themselves back into team drills. Aaron Banks not participating here today. He is in street clothes. So Jacob Monk gets some run over at left guard. Jagger Burton also still working his way back into team drills. But the rookie from Kentucky back onto the field. Wayne, there's never a bad time to return from injury, but if you're a fifth-round rookie offensive lineman, first day in pads to be back on the field is a pretty dang good day.
0: Good timing.
1: That's a good timing to be able to return and get a little bit of a look as Jordan Love goes under center. Again, with kind of the trio out there, no Christian Watson, but Savion Williams fitting in with Reed and Matthew Golden. Little play action and a lot of heat into the backfield as Lucas Van Ness, one of the guys to force some pressure. It looked like Carl Brooks back there as well. And now I think we've seen it, Wayne, three or four times during this team period of Edgerrin Cooper lining up on the defensive line, not just stacked up with Zaire Franklin in the normal linebacker depth variety. That's intriguing with his kind of skill set and athleticism.
0: Oh, no question about it. And we're going to see some different looks from this defense. Jonathan Gannon disguises a lot of what they do. It's just going to be interesting to see. And now Watson is back in there, Marshawn Lloyd, and they've got Luke Lachey working as the fullback. He's a tight end. So we're going to maybe see a little eye formation on that. We haven't seen much of that. Heavy run packages here, Bill.
1: Yes.
0: They're working on the running
1: Nothing
0: game.
1: Nothing better.
0: Getting it going early in camp here, and this is where they mix it up. And again, as we mentioned, nobody's getting taken to the ground. It's what they call thud tackling. So you make contact, you hold the guy up, you don't. The whistle sounds.
1: Yeah, this is the as much in 2026 as you can get in the old cheese league days of inside run. Now, in those days, they would run 9-on-7. What you were doing is understanding that everybody was taking three steps forward on every single play because there was zero threat that the quarterback was dropping back or there was any kind of quick game. You were getting smashed, no pause, the entire day as a lineman. This a little bit eased up with some threats of play action, but a procedural penalty in the backfield will cause some frustration. Darian Kennard also over at right tackle. He's gotten a lot of looks over at right tackle here this camp with Tom easing back in.
0: You know, Kennard's guy, they threw him a pass in Chicago in the playoff
1: game. Yeah, right. So, no kidding.
0: You know, I think he's going to be their swing tackle. And again, when Zach Bacco
1: Buwele, yes,
0: gets back in.
1: And Christian Watson, nice.
0: The pronunciation is Bacco Buwele, from what the Packers have, and from what Zach told me yesterday. So Bacco Buwele, it's going to take a while to get used to that, because I'm going to constantly look at 50 and say, that's Zach Tom.
1: Yeah, well, and luckily, Wayne, as much as I would advise you fire out as many comments and calls about offensive linemen, luckily, probably don't have to have too many right tackle highlights to be able to voice, but you're going to see him pancaking enough guys that he'll get some run. John Williams, the seventh round pick from a year ago, lining up over at center, and he tries to get up out on that screen pass, and he was chasing Isaiah McDuffie. But athletic move for a guy that was a full red shirt a year ago, and he's trying to make the team at any position possible. Seemed like he was mostly a swing tackle a year ago, but he's been inside and kind of battling for that backup center spot, which is a position that seemingly is kind of wide open.
0: Zach, it sure is.
1: Sean Ryan takes over the lead job. You assume Burton would be a piece of that, but any way you can make the team, snapping the football is going to be one of them that helps you out up front.
0: And you mentioned Jacob Monk. He's a former draft choice, was a fifth rounder in 24. So they're all in the mix. There's no question about that. A lot of guys are in the mix at this point. We'll see how it all comes out. Tyrod Taylor back in there, quarterback. And again, the run-heavy portion of practice is what they're doing right now. And you know, Bill, again, this is the type of thing you're trying to get a little bit more physical now that the pads are on, and ramp up to where you're going to eventually be able to play in a game.
1: You start seeing some more of the rotations in here. Deni Dennis Sutton, who Wayne and I doing our draft spectacular, were very excited, was the 20th pick in the fourth round to the Green Bay Packers. He was somebody that Matt LaFleur mentioned this week as somebody that he was excited to see how it translates from the non-padded practice to the padded work. Again, looks the part. He's lined up off to the right side of the defense. Quick edge being set, and then good play action pass to a wide open. It looked like Savion Williams
0: down the sidelines, yeah.
1: And as much as Tyrod Taylor has, I think, Wayne, the biggest leg up that Tyrod Taylor gives you is in between drives, being able to talk with Jordan Love.
0: Yep.
1: Maybe take some of the conversation that Matt LaFleur would have to have on that sideline with Jordan Love. He can take some of that over, being a veteran presence there. What have you seen from him early in camp? Because it's hard to judge when seemingly so he's set in stone, and you feel pretty confident in whatever you're going to get from him.
0: Yeah, I feel good. I mean, I think he's a veteran quarterback. You can tell, especially in the OTAs and mini camps, where, you know, he knows what he's doing. He's been in a pro camp. He's been 16 years in the league. No, I think he brings all of that that you mentioned. And if they have to play a game or two without Jordan Love, he's a guy who can go in and win a game or two for you, especially with the cast he has around him.
1: And that's a nice birthday present that Wayne Larrabee just had of Tyrod Taylor, because there's not a whole lot of backup quarterback conversation you're generally getting, but when it's Tyrod Taylor's birthday, we'd like to throw that in there. One of the only players, Wayne, that you're going to look at on this roster who was born in the 80s.
0: Born in the 80s? Wow.
1: 1989 for Tyrod
0: Taylor.
1: Was
0: it that
1: Taylor.
0: Long ago?
1: And August 3rd of 1989. It didn't feel that long ago, but the 16-year vet, Unc on the team, as the Packers would like to call him, celebrating that day here today as we celebrate with a little bit more team practice here underway. And now they break that up, and we'll take a break as well. The voice of the Green Bay Packers, Wayne Larrabee, to my right. 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
1: A couple of throws already in camp that have been exceptional.
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1: And welcome back to Ray Nitschke Field as Training Camp Live here. 2026 continues on. I'm Bill Schmidt alongside the voice of the Green Bay Packers, Wayne Larrivee. As team continues off to our right, we have Tyrod Taylor hitting the gadget, Sky Moore, as he flies down the left sideline, taking a shallow cross as far as he possibly could. Wayne Larrivee excited to hopefully call a lot of Sky Moore returns that are a little bit dynamic. The 32 was Tyler Irvin. 23 will be Sky Moore. But maybe their offensive packages, Wayne, will be somewhat similar because that athleticism for Sky Moore, I think they're going to try and find the way to get a football in his hands more times than just on punts and kicks.
2: Yeah, I think so. And I think we'll probably see him a little bit on reverses, things like that, jet sweeps, that kind of thing as they put this offense together. But he certainly has that kind of ability. Jaden Reed's another guy. We saw him on a sweep earlier today, went in motion one way, came back the other way. They handed him the football, and he made a nice gain. The other thing that has impressed me in the early going is watching Matthew Golden. He gets open. The guy is almost always open. Yep. So you know he's running great routes. And the same thing with Christian Watson. These are two really fast guys, folks, who can run the full route tree and run it well.
1: I don't know that we talked about him so much during camp a year ago, Wayne, so maybe it was a part of the comments, but then you just stopped seeing him for portions of the season. The start and stop ability for Golden is, I think, what stands out the most. Breakaway, straight line speed, 1,000%. We saw that in the 40-yard dash. But not everybody has that track sprinter speed where you can open it up and fly by somebody. But his ability to stop and cut, you mentioned just the route tree, but that suddenness, that agility is not something that always translates with just straight line speed.
2: Yeah, and I don't think Golden has straight line speed. I think his speed is varied.
1: Yeah.
2: I'm saying that in a positive way, folks, because Bill's right. There are some guys who just have straight line speed. Well, they aren't getting open over the middle the way Golden is. Because you have to be able to change speeds. You have to be able to manipulate the defensive back. And as you mentioned, the stop route. The most impressive thing about Golden has always been, I think he has the best hands on the team.
1: If you get the
2: ball to him, he's going to catch it.
1: And Tucker Kraft excited to be able to showcase that he is in that conversation as well. Tucker Kraft is catching passes from anybody that will throw them to him. They got him right now working out with the quarterbacks. Because obviously Kraft coming off of the ACL isn't doing too much in terms of running and blocking category, but he is seemingly, Wayne, just being the human net.
2: Yeah.
1: Do you need a net? No. I got 85 working on his hands to be ready to roll. His pass catching ability, we saw it so much in the run after catch. I'm excited with maybe a year of understanding the weapon he can be. How much more creative the Packers could be in finding ways to get Tucker Kraft the ball instead of just, it's 3rd and 5 and we need a play. Just find Tucker wherever and see if he can break a tackle and make a play. It feels like they're going to have more design for him coming up this year.
2: I would imagine, Bill. He was a big part of the offense, though, last year and was a huge setback when he went down.
1: Oh,
2: now it kind of coincided with Christian Watson coming back. But you're talking about a different kind of weapon there. These are two different weapons, Watson and Kraft. So they really had to remake things on the fly. The thing about Matt LaFleur that stands out to me as an offensive coordinator is that he can change things on the fly. I mean, we've seen it when Love went down in the middle of a game, Malik Willis came right in. Yeah, they had to change things, and they did, and took advantage of what Willis could do and won a game down, I believe it was Tennessee, if I'm not mistaken.
1: Yeah.
2: Where they won that game. So, you know, Matt's very creative. He's very good at changing the plan. They want to do a certain thing, but if they have to, they'll go to a different direction, and it'll be instantaneous.
1: One of the cool things about camp and this show is being able to tell you the stuff that's happening on and off the field is, Brandon Cisse coming down and covering as a gunner on a punt. But also to our right, this during a special teams period, Xavier McKinney not going to be running a whole lot of special teams. Now, him and Keyshawn Nixon, Carrington Valentine over working with the cornerback coaches and just going over some film on the iPad of what we just watched during during a team portion, being able to watch it and then go right back to it. That somewhat simulates a game, right, of being able to see, hey, this is what we just watched for an eight-play drive. Now let's figure out what we can put into practice to help. So many times, Wayne, in this sports long time history, you'd have to wait till the end of practice to be able to do it. Yeah. They're manipulating that stuff in real time.
2: It's amazing how, you know, when you look at how film was cut up and spliced, and I remember film directors, Al Tremel was the great one here, but how they had to, you know, after a night game, they'd have to hustle over to the facility once we landed in the, you know, back home, and cut up the tape so the coaches had it first thing in the morning. Well, today, folks, the coaches are looking at that tape as we go home on the plane.
1: Oh, yeah.
2: You know, it's all taken care of. And Bill, you mentioned this, the tablets now and what we can do. And I see in this camp for the first time, I see them taking advantage of these down periods. Okay, you've got special teams going on right now, but you got a bunch of starting defensive backs, and they could be looking at what just happened here rather than wait till this afternoon to review
1: it. And since you don't have the opportunity to go back out onto the grass like you had for so many years of two-a-days, that was one of the big being able to stress the guys and get them out onto the field that much, that was a huge part of it. The physical demand is there. But mentally being able to put what you just watched that you did wrong in day one into practice too, you just don't have that opportunity. You almost have to somehow develop those in the midst of an hour and 45-minute practice. That's a difficult thing, but that's a couple of ways that you're able to manifest that.
2: Rest assured, folks, those of you who are not here, there's not much downtime for these players, whether you're in a drill or not. And that's what Billy was pointing out with the defensive backs, looking at tape of maybe the last five or six plays on that last period and going over it now. And then when they come back and have another period, they've got that fresh in their mind. So very little downtime, these camps. They're limited in how much time they can spend on the field. I believe LaFleur said they'd be about an hour and 45 minutes a day, this first padded practice day. So it's going to be very interesting to see. And they utilize their time. They utilize it well.
1: We got the defensive linemen. Now, talk about utilizing time. Defensive linemen need to get some coaching advice, but they also need to grab a knee. And, Coach, great work on being able to get those boys a little bit of a blow. But while they're doing that, Devontae Wyatt working on some get-offs as he still gets himself fully back. Now, he's not into the full rehab group. He's not on PUP as he's newly minted there with that three-year and $57 million contract. Very excited. You mentioned Javon Hargrave. Excited to see Wyatt as well. But this is one of those times where you're able to, with some real youth in there and some roster question marks. You mentioned Campbell. Jonathan Ford has been here a little while, but figure out if he's going to be a part of it. The two Georgia guys. That's where, and Carrington Valentine missing some time here today. Brandon Cisse getting a lot of reps. That's where sometimes, Wayne, the difficulties of injuries during camp can be somewhat of a blessing in disguise for the amount of chances and reps that those guys are grabbing.
2: Oh, no question about it. No doubt about it. And this also is where you develop some of that depth, Bill. I mean, talk about you find out, okay, can we use this guy over here, or is he just this position? You know, you can see what these guys can do under a controlled circumstance, and then the preseason games will give you another layer to evaluate, and then the regular season, obviously, but they're getting a look at players in different positions here in camp. And so, you know, I understand that you're going to read in the newspapers and all or whatever tomorrow online that, oh, so-and-so was here. And then, yeah, you know, yeah, especially on the offensive line, so-and-so is going to be a left guard one day, center the next day, might be a right guard the day after that.
1: Amen,
2: or could be from one drill to the next, you know, that kind of thing. But this is the time when they look at those guys at multiple positions just to see if they can handle it. They can do it.
1: One of my favorite drills to be able to watch as the nerdy offensive line fan that I am is this little half-line pass rush drill, right, where they'll run with a center guard and tackle on the right and then into the left and just loop three rushers, and you have to communicate to be able to figure out how you trade it off. So much of rushing the passer, Wayne, is not just one guy being better than you, but trying to manipulate a little bit of disjointedness with the offensive line. And that's a spot where young guys that haven't played a whole lot together, Jordan Morgan hadn't played a whole lot of left tackle in games regardless, but you got him and Jacob Monk lining up together, both of which really inexperienced. That's one of the best ways to be able to get some of those practice reps in.
2: And we go on to the next series. Special teams period is over right now, and so we'll see what the next set will happen. Man.
1: And Hercules, Lucas Van Ness, runs right by us, but not dwarfing Baron Sorrell at all. 99, when you talk about best shape of your life season, the camp bodies, they have hit that linebacker room. The outside linebacker room came into camp ready to roll, and now we're rolling into another team portion, as Wayne mentioned, right in front of us. Perfect viewing for this one, as the first team offense will line up against the first team defense and probably move the ball a little bit. As
2: looks like
1: a move
2: the ball drill. Yep, we've got a down. We got a down marker here. We've got the chains. Let's see what they.
1: Yeah, we'll be excited to see some of those edge rushers again. Matt LaFleur mentioned not full on bull rushes, but I think Lucas Van Ness is waiting anxiously to be able to put a couple of those into practice. And the aforementioned Baron Sorrell gets the first look over on the opposite side in the defensive end position. It'll be sitting there waiting to come on in tonight, Dennis Sutton, as well as Brenton Cox and Colin Oliver over here, as the Packers roll up under center to start up here into this next team portion. Backed up as they move the football and try to dig it out of their own goal line, starting here on the 2 yard line. And Josh Jacobs not getting the run, instead of just give it right out to Matthew Golden and pick against this young second round pick, Brandon Cisse. Get it to Golden, go right at the second pick, first pick in the last two drafts for the Packers. Cisse getting a lot of looks with Carrington Valentine down here.
2: And Cisse
1: today
2: made a nice play on Golden. He broke it down nicely, didn't lose his position. Time underneath the coverage of Cisse, with Williams ranging over from his safety position out near the 15-yard line, and they move the ball. They mark it at the 17.
1: And slant flats, a play that I know a lot of fans are excited to see.
2: Yeah.
1: Get the ball into Matthew Golden's hands inside as well. And that's the thing, not a big target necessarily, Wayne, but maybe plays, and we'll see this hopefully once games start, maybe playing a little bit bigger than the stat sheet would stay for Golden.
2: Yeah, I think so, Billy. He certainly looks the part in that regard, looks bigger in pads and out there and running these routes. He's 5'11", just under 6 feet. Now they got a little stack on the right, and off that stack, read in motion, and then the handoff to the running back, Jacobs. Boy, not much doing there.
1: As Cisse was there, so was Zaire Franklin waiting in the wings. Darian Kennard coming around on a pull, but there's something too. Is there any room? Maybe. There's not a ton of it. And for a running back to be able to get something going, you're hoping to be able to open up a little bit more holes. Love the fact that Cisse is getting, again, more opportunity in with the first-team defense. And that diving interception made by Xavier McKinney into the back end. Beautiful thing to see, as X marked the spot on a lot of picks in year number one. Not as many in year two for the Packers' free safety.
2: Love was under some pressure there. You saw him hesitate for just a moment. Threw it a little bit late over the middle. Christian Watson unable to get to it, but Xavier McKinney did.
1: And now Edrin Cooper, which rightfully so, said, let's get a little bit of cheering going on for the defense, as shockingly so, it's quiet when there's an interception. Again, home game for the offense every single day. People love points, although on Sundays we'll definitely love that.
2: Yeah.
1: Xavier McKinney interception will feel a lot better coming up on game days, as now the second-teamers roll through, and that edge rush spot of Denai Dennis Sutton as well as... that's Brenton Cox over on the other side. Marshawn Lloyd gets the early carry and
2: made a nice jump
1: Sutton
2: cut in the middle of the line and cut to the outside and picked up about 3 yards out near the five. Well, they
1: that
2: only gave two bad spot of the ball.
1: I was going to say, we're going to have to work on this spotting of the football here.
2: We're going to have to work on this a little bit, yeah. But anyway, second down coming up in this move the ball drill. Tyrod Taylor at the controls right now. And Marshawn Lloyd to his right. They're in the shotgun. They've got a stack to the right side and a single receiver to the left.
1: And a couple of young tight ends getting looks here, as Mazaya Swinson maybe flinches a little bit. Matt LaFleur looks over at the ref. Doesn't get any sign. They fire it off to Savion Williams, who keeps his feet in bounds against Benjamin St. Juice. I'm excited to see the athleticism and the ability.
2: We have been waiting for this guy to start making plays. And you know what, Billy? I'm starting to see it the last week or so.
1: Just a understanding, maybe a full grasp of what he has, what the playbook is in front of him. And you do forget just how dinged up he was a year ago. That's one of those when you learn a lot more of the significance at the end of the year, right? How long he had dealt with that foot injury. And for a explosive athlete like himself, how much that hampered him a year ago as the Packers look at a third down here onto the move the ball drill with Tyrod Taylor. A little bit of a flinch, maybe some contact into the backfield.
2: Bo Melton with a great beautiful over-the-shoulder catch down the right sidelines. Wow,
1: is that
2: was outstanding.
1: Now, that feels like the first time we've said Bo Melton's name. Shockingly so, because he was such a talk a year ago when he was moving over from wide receiver to corner back in the wide receiver room. And Wayne, another guy that you kind of just believe is going to be on the team because of what he does on defense or what he does on special teams. But he is had a 100-yard game for a reason as a receiver. Maybe they missed a little bit of that a year ago, even though he found his way onto the field a lot on the third downs.
2: And again, through the offseason and into training camp, he was a defensive back. He was working a lot of corner. And then they just decided, okay, you're better at wide receiver. You've made the team. And then they kind of sifted him over to wide receiver more during the regular season.
1: You definitely want to find yourself somebody that loves you as much as the Green Bay Packers love Bo Melton, because that is a beautiful love to be able to have. He is finding ways onto the squad as that bubble screen is not able to be reined in. I think that was Will Shepard over there on the far side, potentially.
2: Yeah, it might have been. Pass was a little bit off the mark from Tyrod Taylor. Timing on that play was off.
1: Excited to see some J. Michael Sturdivant. He'll be hearing Wayne Larrabee call 87's name quite a bit during the preseason games. This second and third collection of talent, especially the skill guys. On the offensive line, you got some of the more noted names and some youth. However, still working back is the fifth-round pick, Jagger Burton, who's back out there today as Tyrod Taylor escapes off to the right and fires one off the Don Hudson Center. Now, frankly, Wayne, whenever the ball goes off there, I'm just waiting with the binoculars to see if it hits any of our media brethren in the dome. That one would be a good one to be able to have.
2: Now, usually those guys are pretty sharp. They get out of the way. They know how to get out of the way.
1: I was going to say, getting out of the way might be the thing that they do somewhat potentially the best. I saw Andy Herman flinch there a little bit. He might have been a little bit nervous of where that one was coming in.
2: Good pressure on the quarterback again. We have seen that from this defense, Bill.
1: Collapsing the pocket here so far.
2: And they're doing it with some outside pressure as well.
1: Inside their big.
2: You got a third down and 10 now right here. He's in the shotgun. Tyrod Taylor got a setback to his left. Here's the snap.
1: Small
2: little
1: sides
2: swing
1: inside.
2: Pass underneath. That's Martinez.
1: And Martinez gets in there. I can't tell if that was invited in with a full screen, but Chris McClellan, the third-round pick, was well into the backfield, number 55. Again, a guy that's going to have a lot of chances in-game this year. They're counting on him for snaps, and he got better as the year went on. I know Goody talked about that in the draft process, Wayne, one of the reasons why they liked him coming out of Mizzou. But played big games, played in the SEC, and got better as the year went. Hopefully that bodes well for him in his first year into the pros.
2: I think it will, Bill. Three receivers now, bunch on the right side. There's a high snap. Taylor has time this time.
1: A little contact out on the outside. But
2: and I'm not sure if there was miscommunication. Isaiah Nair was the intended receiver. They had coverage by Jalen Simpson on the far side, but Naylor didn't. The pass was thrown more to the sidelines. Naylor was looking more inside.
1: Well, we'll swap out the twos for the ones again and give them a little bit more breathing room to start this drive as they'll start it out at the 15. Wayne, on Friday, there was a moment during team. Again, you can start to figure out when things go right, when they go wrong, and when coaches are downright ticked off. Matt LaFleur started spotting the ball during some team portions on Friday. That's when you can tell the offense might not be going as well as he would like it to go at that particular point in time. Now we get into some field goals. Trey Smack kicked yesterday, 3 of 5 yesterday, Wayne, for the young Florida Gator rookie.
2: He was kicking right into the wind, and it was a pretty good wind, Bill.
1: I heard it was stiff yesterday,
2: it was pretty stiff, yeah. It was a club and a half wind, maybe.
1: Okay.
2: At least. But it was steady.
1: How's the game so far? Good? Club and a half, you've been able to understand the yardage on all of the golf clubs so far this year?
2: When it's a club and a half wind, I always go for two clubs.
1: Smart man.
2: I have to bank in the fact that I'm going to miss hit it.
1: When there's that kind of wind, I just bring two balls because I'll probably need one and as I'll lose the first. Trey Smack will get an opportunity to line up and we'll figure out exactly what they do here as he busts that thing in.
2: 33-yarder, I guess. And he's the only kicker in camp at the moment.
1: And so he gets every opportunity. Good on the first. Now, we don't have our officials over here underneath the goalposts. So I don't know if these guys aren't going to get their bonus for the day here, Wayne. But
2: well,
1: I was assuming
2: yesterday,
1: they're going to be over here.
2: Yesterday, Matt LaFleur told the officials not to signal. From under the goalpost. Not sure why he said that, but that's what somebody told me.
1: Yeah, maybe he just doesn't want everybody to immediately hammer to Twitter to be able to line it up. But this one, they line up from 40 away.
2: Off the left hash. Yep.
1: Snap, hold, kick on the way, and it is beautifully through for Trey Smack on that one. I'll shift it off to the right hash. These, Wayne, again, I've made a large number of jokes about my lack of enjoyment breaking down kicking during training camp when real football is being had. But these are important drills when you're talking about a kid that's going to be counted upon with some of the biggest plays of the 2026 season.
2: No doubt about it. And you have to rehearse this. Adamitis, the newly acquired long snapper, is in there in place of Zach Tom, who's down with an injury. Look, that looked good.
1: That one looked good as well from 43.
2: We're not getting any indication. From the side, it's so hard to tell.
1: Now, I thought our friend Will here was being able to give us some kind of tell. Wayne, that has got to be one part of your game, broadcasting games. It's got to be one of the most difficult to do.
2: Oh, it is, yeah.
1: So split on the 50-yard line, figuring out where on earth that ball is going. Because as many times as you think you have a beat on it, you probably don't.
2: And sometimes you have a television monitor, but it's sometimes not concurrent with what's going on.
1: Oh, synced up timing-wise?
2: Yes. It might be a minute or two behind, so it's really hard to see.
1: Well,
2: you have to wait for the officials, and sometimes some guys just take forever to
1: kidding.
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1: It's like they're taking a full-on nap. Well, we'll let Trey Smack finish swinging the right leg here and finish off the field goal units, and then we will return for the last segment of our number one of Training Camp Live here from the perch at Ray Nitschke Field. He's the voice of the Green Bay Packers, Wayne Larrabee. I'm Billy Schmidt. 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
9: 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They changed the game. Pandora was still trying to be kind of like radio in a way. 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
0: 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Let's go back to Ray Nitschke Field and rejoin the voice of the Packers, Wayne Larrivee, and Packers OT host Bill Schmidt.
1: And we are live from Ray Nitschke Field as Jaden Reed finds all open grass in his own zip code as he streaks down the left sideline. I'm Bill Schmidt alongside the voice of the Green Bay Packers, Wayne Larrivee, as the green and gold first team offense just wraps up that part of this team period as we wrap up our number one. Wayne, some highlights to start, but of this period that we just had during our commercial break, the highlight was a deep pass right down the middle. Beautiful coverage by the rookie Brandon Cisse going up against Christian Watson.
2: And then coming over the top was the safety Evan Williams. Two young guys over there. Mm. That pass was on the money. I thought Watson was going to reach up with his height and grab it. They got a piece of it and broke it up. Just well-defended play and really good. Good defense that time, beat very good offense. And then we just saw Jaden Reed on a crosser, deep crosser, wide open. Some obviously, when you kind of gamble a little bit and disguise things, sometimes people pop open. That's
1: Amen.
2: The risk.
1: And we saw
2: Jaden Reed took advantage.
1: And we saw a lot of the disguising there. The eye and the number that everyone's eyes are going to be on seem to be, rightfully so, Edgerrin Cooper, because I think he's the biggest chess piece. Wayne, I think we saw him four or five different times drop out from being on the line, whether alongside the defensive end, inside of the lineup, or on like a three or a five tech, and then drop out, still be able to bring pressure. That athleticism felt like something that was never utilized outside of the first couple of games in the running chase for Edgerrin Cooper. Just wasn't in as much of the blitz packages that it felt like he could have a year ago.
2: He made splash plays as a rookie the second half of the season, because of the way they deployed him. And then last year, he was more, it seemed to me, Bill, more in coverage. He was playing more, you know, to support against the run,
1: yeah,
2: that type of thing. We weren't seeing him in a position to make the kind of splash plays he did year one.
1: And excited to report, well, not super excited, that the kicking battle that we were talking about earlier on, Trey Smack went 3 of 5 during those 5 field goals, missed a 33-yarder wide right and a 55-yarder wide right, but was good from 40, 43, and 48. That's good for 60%. We'd like that to be 85 to 90%, but we're first day in pads, so a lot more time to get better and a lot of time to improve, and still a lot of time for a certain baseball team to improve. 5 hours away from the deadline here on Fox Sports Radio Wisconsin. Make sure you keep and set an alarm. 5:30 tonight will be the baseball pregame show with our producer Hunter Baumgart, who is anxiously awaiting any Brewers action and trade. If indeed you're listening to us across the state of Wisconsin and interested in that, we'll let you know. If they ever do anything, if they wake up and do something, make a move. The phones are on. They are available. You are allowed to do that. Just wanted to let everybody know that at 877-794-1973. 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The voice of the Green Bay Packers, Wayne Larrivee, to my right. I'm Bill Schmidt. And the Packers first full padded practice of 2026 underway. An hour in, we got one more to play here on Fox Sports Radio Wisconsin.
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27: Shotgun snap to Lovie. Bobbles for a moment. Now lost it. Right side of the end zone. Watson leaping grab. Oh, sensational touchdown.
0: Packers training camp is underway in Green Bay, and nobody is bringing you closer to the action than us.
1: We are enjoying some special teams work, some individual drills right now for the offense and defensive linemen, DBs in front of us.
0: All of the storylines, all of the emerging stars, and all of the big plays out of camp. Analyzed by two guys who know Packers football inside and out.
2: Quarterbacks at this time of year, veteran quarterbacks especially, they'll be trying throws here that they wouldn't try elsewhere.
0: Training camp coverage on Fox Sports Radio Wisconsin is presented by Pottawatomie Sportsbook. Now, live from the perch above Ray Nitschke Field, with the voice of the Packers, Wayne Larrabee.
28: And the Packers deliver the dagger.
0: Here is Packers OT host, Bill Schmidt.
1: Welcome back as we join you in the midst of hour number two, in the midst of team portion of practice here. Practice number five of 2026 is Packers training camp. I'm Bill Schmidt alongside the voice of the Green Bay Packers, Wayne Larrabee. One's back on the field, Jordan Love. trying to hit Jaden Reed, which would have been a phenomenal leaping grab over the head of Javon Bullard right after a catch made by Christian Watson as the offense moves from left to right. Wayne, zip on the football there. That would have been a spectacular throw and catch. But Jordan Love connected on to Christian Watson quickly on the first play of this one. That was pretty much right there as well.
2: And good Javon Bullard's well. Coverage was right there. Mm. He was in his shirt, so tough completion.
1: And the defense, Wayne, I don't know that it's totally fair because we see it, then we don't get a full grasp of everything. I think it's pretty safe to say the defense has been really sticky in coverage here
2: today. Yeah, it has been today, especially today with the pads on. It's been very sticky. We've seen a couple of guys pop wide open. We've got Love again in the shotgun here, and you've got Reed fell down to pass over the middle intended for Jaden, who was wide open underneath that zone out near the 35 yard line or yeah. So
1: and we have seen a lot of pressure in the backfield too. We have seen a decent amount of pressure. Seems like a lot of it has come from 51 deny Dennis Sutton, who's back out onto the field now. He's combined

0: make some hay and try to cash in on what you've seen early in camp. We've seen Denai Dennis Sutton be a rather menace during early on practices. He's looked good here so far. I think third-round pick Chris McClellan has looked good so far as well. And the Packers' number one offensive line, not at full strength. Aaron Banks out, so is Zach Tom. And now the Packers trying to figure out how they're going to score here as they try to hit Christian Watson on a looping over-the-shoulder ball that's just out of the reach and just out of bounds.
1: It drifted out of bounds. Ooh. Right at about the pylon of the end zone, right to our right in front of us and to our right. But
0: had a beautiful step on Keyshawn Nixon, though, right there.
1: He did, yeah. And we've seen a lot of that, Keyshawn against Christian Watson and Keyshawn against Matthew Golden. This is great stuff, great work going on here in this first full day of pads.
0: And we've gotten a lot of looks at a couple of guys that have a lot of excitement, a lot of interest for the Packers. Their top pick in this year's draft, the second rounder, Brandon Cisse, getting a lot of extended run. Leg injury for Carrington Valentine, as he is going to be out here today. And the Packers run this two-minute drill with 3 seconds left. They're going to send Trey Smack out here to try to kick what would be a game-winning field goal. Right now it's Bears 28, Packers 26. As Wayne Larrivee waits to see if the Packers will swing the right leg of Trey Smack in for an NFC North Division title.
1: So this would be what?
0: Would be about a 52-yarder.
1: Yeah.
0: Yep, 52-yarder for one Trey Smack, lining up off the left hash.
1: Here it is.
0: Snap.
1: Good snap. Hold. There's the swing of the right leg.
0: And he hit the banks left it upright. Off the left upright. So that is 0-for-2 on 50-plus yarders for Trey Smack earlier on here today. In the last field goal unit, the 52-yarder was the least competitive kick of the five, is probably the nicest way of saying it. And that one, had plenty of distance, that's for sure, Wayne. Plenty of distance, just bangs it off of that right upright, and instead Packers OT is going to be a frustrated version here tonight as the Packers fall 28-26.
1: Well, fortunately, you're just
0: luckily we're
1: it's
0: just
1: not real.
0: Able to be a little facetious here as we enjoy a little 2 minute. Now the second teamers will roll out onto the field as well. The second team corners, Wayne, Benjamin St. Juste is one that we will probably talk a lot about. Packers get Kamal Haddon back off the PUP this week as well. Jalen Simpson is out there right now. Yep. We're going to see a lot of these young guys, but they do have a couple of spots probably up for grabs in that secondary.
1: They do, you know, especially in a backup capacity. Nice play made there by Mark Perry, breaking up a pass over the middle, and a good collision up across the 45-yard line, and the receiver kind of slow to get up.
0: Yeah, I think that was potentially Will Shepard there, who's a little slow.
1: Oh, there he is, heading out.
0: Yeah. But I will say, that is one where, was that one where Mark Perry gets the, hey, nice hit, Mark, don't ever do it again,
1: yeah,
0: kind of conversation?
1: Yeah, maybe. Yeah. Remember, he's your teammate.
0: Right,
1: yeah.
0: But man, once that thing happens in a real game, that is that would be one that ESPN used to put on that beautiful highlight of jacked up. I don't know that we're allowed to do that here in 2026. And now, as Tyrod Taylor spikes one into the ground, we'll allow 10 seconds for our local stations to identify themselves. It's Training Camp Live, 10 for an ID, here on Fox Sports Radio Wisconsin.
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0: Welcome back. Rain Inchke Field, the site of practice number 6. Practice number 5, pardon me, in 2026 for the Green Bay Packers. Number 6, Tyrod Taylor in at quarterback, drops back and the play gets stalled out. Wayne Larrivee, voice of the Green Bay Packers. To my right, I'm Bill Schmidt. Thanks for streaming us on YouTube, X, and Facebook, as well as the iHeartRadio app and 1070 AM in Madison, 920 in Milwaukee as well. The Packers have been enjoying this first full day of pads, getting some young guys, a lot of reps on the inside. Keaton Oladapo out there. I see number 45, Colin Oliver. Talk about a guy who's gotten a lot of talk, Wayne, and haven't gotten to see how many rushes. And this is when you can start seeing some rushes from the young man, because he was out most of camp a year ago, DNP for a large portion of the 2026 season. But good to be able to see him get some run. And good to see Will Shepard back in here after getting lit up. Diving catch down, what, about 45, 50 yards downfield?
1: Beat everybody downfield. Ooh. Right down to the 15-yard line.

0: you're right. Biggest play of the day that we have seen in a beautiful throw from Tyrod Taylor.
1: Gorgeous one, as now we sit down in this 50-second version of 2 minute. Packers only need a field goal. That puts them right down at the 15-yard line. A great catch, great throw, and Tyrod Taylor orchestrates it beautifully. And now we'll see if Trey Smack can make up for the 52-yard miss, try to swing the Packers to victory here in this beautiful drill of 2026 training camp. Now, this would be the time where you try to figure out how much can we be in the ear of Trey Smack, Wayne, as he lines up for this kick.
0: Yeah.
1: And they'll turn the volume up on the sound system maybe a tick before this one.
0: Well, let's see what they've got here. What are we looking at?
1: Looking at about a 33-yarder off to the left hash.
0: 33-yarder. Very light wind here today. Not much of a factor.
1: No, not a stiff one here, no doubt about it, as Javon Bullard runs off late. But Trey Smack, the hold down, kick is on the way, and it is a beauty right down the pipe for Trey Smack. And that is a good one to be able to make up for. Missed the 33-yarder earlier, just missed a 52-yarder, drills the 33-yarder, and you get some good confidence rolling in here as we roll into the third unit, rolling on a two-minute. The competitive periods, Wayne, Matt said, was going to be down maybe a tick. There's only so much that you can you have to be competitive in training. You got to be able to build up and callous through it. 2 minute is one drill where you can get ultra competitive, and it's a lot easier to have a clear delineation of the work you get in and a winner and loser. There's always both you want in camp, but we are competing out here, and this is a good drill to be able to emphasize both of those.
0: No doubt about it. And we're getting a look at a lot of young guys, as you mentioned now, out on the football field in both sides. But I'm interested to see what Messiah Swenson can do. They've got him standing up on the right side of the offensive line on this first down play. Kyrone Drones is the quarterback, very athletic guy. And here's a pass intended on the play. Who is that for?
1: Savion Williams.
0: Yeah, see these guys roll their shirts up, and you can hardly see their numbers. So you're kind of guessing as to who they are at times out there.
1: Is this almost as rough as whatever those Cardinal uniforms were a year ago?
0: Yeah, yeah.
1: I mean, those with the numbers were just putrid.
0: It's pathetic.
1: Just an awful display.
0: If you're going to wear a number, wear it.
1: You also could throw TV numbers on the shoulders. My friend Armin Sarian, and our friend is always upset and always likes to be able to ask Wayne about the TV numbers. That would be one where training camp could probably help out.
0: Yeah, that would help a lot in training camp if we get some numbers there. But
1: and give a little bit of a flash to be able to help us out here. Packers.
0: Savion Williams has kind of been, he's caught the last two balls here. He's kind of the star of this third team right now.
1: I was going to say, he's getting the most looks. You mentioned Swenson. That's a position that is somewhat up for grabs. We're looking all the way onto the far side. Luke Musgrave is out here in shorts and T-shirt as he works himself back from the neck injury. Obviously, Tucker Kraft. Luke Lachey exited a little bit earlier. He was limping. That fourth tight end spot, I do feel like, is going to be really up for grabs and a great play up the middle.
0: T.J. Quinn with a leaping interception on a pass over the middle from Kyrone Drones. He threw it right to him. This is a kid who's kind of interesting, Billy.
1: Just going to say, very
0: interesting
1: one.
0: He's the third all-team All-ACC honors last year, but he's a guy the Packers gave some money to come over here and compete for a position on this football team.
1: Came from Louisville and a good football program a year ago, and that's just a really athletic, heady play to be able to be on the in the middle, have the ball up in the air. Once you get your hands on it, make sure you come down with it. Doesn't have to look all that pretty, but that's a position, Wayne, where we've talked a lot about the incumbents, the four guys that we know are going to be there of Isaiah McDuffie, Tyron Hopper, but Christian Welch has battled to be on this team a lot over the last couple of years and probably going to keep at least five, you would think.
0: Yeah, I would think so. And this is a 50-yard field goal attempt here off the right hash that they've got going now for Trey Smack. And let's see.
1: And he's able to
0: hit the net.
1: And
0: this time we know it.
1: A lot easier when it hits the net.
0: Yeah.
1: For Wayne Larrabee and myself to know if the thing goes through. And that is how you conclude practice number five in the first full padded practice of 2026 training camp here at Ray Nitschke Field. A good practice, not super quick. Matt LaFleur mentioned it'll be about an hour and 45 minutes onto the grass. First full day of pads. You're always going to try to take care of some of the guys, but got some good work and some youth in there as well, Wayne. We mentioned Jagger Burton was kind of in and out of some of the individual drills. I saw him get in there during some team portions. You're starting to get healthier as you start training camp with 10 guys in the PUP, slowly working some of those guys back in. It's crazy to think you try to get healthier during camp, but that's a part of this, is easing your way in. But I thought they got some good work in here today on both sides.
0: I thought so, too. And, you know, we saw the defense show some wrinkles, that kind of thing. Things we're not going to see in preseason games, folks.
1: Yes.
0: You're not going to see them do anything exotic in a preseason game. But nonetheless, I think the one thing that stood out to me as the practice ensued, and maybe it's just me, but I thought there was some hesitation by the quarterbacks. I think that's a product of what they're seeing downfield in that Jonathan Gannon disguises
1: I
0: stuff.
1: I agree,
0: You know, part of the reason why Gannon is here is because Matt LaFleur felt he was hard to prepare for. His defense was hard to prepare for. Now, you know, the Packers played the Cardinals a year ago. It was Matt LaFleur calling offense and Jonathan Gannon calling defense for the Arizona Cardinals. Matt felt that was a, you know, that was a challenge going up against that defense and the different things they did. And so we're starting to see some of that out here. Billy, you know, last week we made a comment that there was a point in practice where we thought maybe the offense had a little bit more going for it than the defense. And for the most part, the observers feel like the defense has held the upper hand. And
1: for sure.
0: Folks, I will say this, that's usually the case at this stage of camp, usually. And I think if that's really the case with this team, that's a good sign because this is a new defense they're putting in.
1: A new defense and an offense that, while still has some question marks, Wayne, is pretty assured in who's going to be out there, right?
0: Yeah.
1: And who's going to be lining up with who you anticipate is going to be getting the lion's share of the touches. And for a defense to be performing that way, I'm with you. That's a good thing to have when it's early on in a defense. I also think you're seeing some young players be able to, and we'll see more how you're able to double it up in pads again tomorrow, but string together some physicality from some young players that you're going to need to see, especially in that defensive end room. There's a lot of snaps available once we get to regular season games, and you're getting some good work for Danai Dennis-Sutton and Baron Sorrell, who I think have both played very well so far, and I thought validated that a lot here today.
0: I agree. I agree, and it's just going to be interesting to see, like, I was watching Colin Oliver. He was on the edge on the left side just two plays ago, and I was anxious to see if they're going to deploy him to the quarterback. No, he stepped back and got into the passing lane in the zone defense on the second level. So these guys are going to move around a lot, and the question is going to be, in the mind of the offense, who's coming? I mean, it's kind of similar. I'm not going to say the same thing to what Minnesota does, you know, with Brian Flores. They got a bunch of guys on the line. Who's coming? That's the idea. That's the question. And that puts question in the mind of the quarterback and the offense in general.
1: And I think, Wayne, you've seen a lot of teams either be really hesitant to go to that style of defense or go all in on it, right?
0: Well,
1: is that fair to say? Like, it's either all disguise or we're going to be very, very vanilla in some
0: there's
1: of these
0: There's certain risk to it, Bill.
1: Yeah.
0: I mean, if you don't get home, somebody's wide open in that secondary, okay? Because you got a lot of guys up on the line of scrimmage. You got a lot of guys you're deploying, maybe. Somebody's going to get open. So the key is to, number one, make the quarterback make that secondary read or hesitate just a moment, which is what we saw today with both Jordan and with Tyrod Taylor, two veteran quarterbacks. They had to hesitate for a moment, and either it would have been a sack if this was live,
1: right. Or
0: they have to make a later decision downfield with the football, and sometimes you don't get to that open receiver.
1: It's also a decent learning experience and start of a process. We're still so far away from them playing a regular season game. They're going to play a preseason game in a week from Thursday. That will be 1 month before they strap up against the Minnesota Vikings. So you're not prepping for game week yet. But that is a good lead up to a team like Minnesota that is kind of varied from everybody else. They run that style. They're going to get a lot more looks of that during training camp than maybe they would have a year ago under Jeff Hafley.
0: And I'm not saying they're running Brian Flores' defense. They
1: Amen.
0: Are not.
1: Yep.
0: No. But, yeah, I mean, it's just a little different than what we've seen here in the past. And, you know, maybe more varied pass rushes, a little more disguise in the secondary.
1: They're very much more multiple.
0: Yeah,
1: I mean, that's the
0: easiest
1: way to say it, right?
0: I mean,
1: they're going to be very they're going to have a lot of variations as to what they're going to throw at teams and how they're going to want to play. Jordan Love getting a couple of extra throws in here with the after practice and finding Jaden Reed on that seam route that he desperately wanted to hit, where Javon Bullard was right there on the coverage. Jaden Reed said, let me see one of those routes here real
0: quick. You know, Jaden wasn't healthy all of last year. He played, what, seven games, and he came back for that playoff game in Chicago. He wasn't healthy all year. He looks great to me. The way he's
1: totally
0: running,
1: agree.
0: The suddenness, you know, they handed him the ball on a jet sweep type action earlier in practice. We didn't see that last year for the most part because obviously he wasn't healthy enough to do that. So, I think the skilled people around Jordan Love, okay, to the people looking from 35,000 feet away, are the national pundits and all, they're going to talk about the Vikings skilled people, and rightfully so, and maybe the Lions skilled people. But guarantee you, while they may not be the big names, the Packers have excellent skilled people once Tucker Kraft comes back around Jordan Love. From the running backs, I'm starting to think Marshawn Lloyd in there. From the running backs to the tight end to the three receiver sets, you're going to have excellent skill around this quarterback.
1: The more we see of Marshawn Lloyd, and we'll luckily get to see three or four more weeks of it, you see the suddenness, the explosion, but also some really good vision.
0: Yeah.
1: Really clean vision from that young man. I mentioned a couple of guys that I wanted to see. Anthony Campbell, day one in practice. He has looked good in the first OTA versions of practice. He validated it today. A couple of knockdown passes on the interior. And they've got something, it seems like, maybe there of a young man who's been in and out, second-year guy from Miami. I'm excited to see more of number 60 and once we get into some gameplay. But also, the burst and suddenness from Jaden Reed. To your point, Wayne, the contracts they doled out this year, and I'm putting Tucker Kraft in there even though he hasn't gotten the contract yet. We know he's going to get signed. Reed, to me, is the one I'm most positive will outperform the deal. Does that make sense? He gets $20 million guaranteed, 3 years, 50 annual value. That's below third wide receiver value, right? You start looking at what Christian Kirk signed for a couple of years ago, one of those slot guys. I'm very bullish on his ability to outperform that contract, and that one looked like a bit of a bargain. When healthy, he's been too dynamic to not produce over 17
0: games. You know, it's interesting when you think about it with Reed. Okay, he led the team in receptions and receiving yardage his first 2 years in the league. Well, Christian Watson was injured a good part of that, and he was a young player as well. There was no Matthew Golden. Now, you had Romeo Doubs, who was evolving into a good, solid receiver, and Dontavian Wicks. But you didn't have a Tucker Kraft. So Jaden Reed may not have huge numbers, but I guarantee the numbers he has will be very effective numbers.
1: Effective numbers, yes, right. Just a big third down conversion kind of guy. One of the key targets in times where you got to have it. I think Jaden Reed is going to jump off the page.
0: I agree wholeheartedly with that. And but we're seeing people, this is just the first day in pads, folks. This is the first, in my opinion, the first day of training camp.
1: Yes.
0: And we're going to go on from here. And hopefully, we saw Luke Lachey leave limping just a little bit. Hopefully not a bad injury, and hopefully no one else incurred any injuries here in this first day. But they'll be in pads again tomorrow. And then Wednesday's an off day for the players in terms of on the field. Thursday, there's a workout, but it's not open to the public. And then Friday is family night, the family night practice in Lambeau Field.
1: And we'll get you set for all of it coming up here, as Wayne said right there, trying to get a firm grasp on it. But I believe Lachey and maybe Jonathan Baldwin, the only ones that the internet cohorts and the beat writers are telling us,
0: Jonathan Baldwin potentially
1: dropped out of practice. Wayne, because you got to see, all of the Twitter fingers will let us know. Luckily, the play-by-play of training camp is pretty elite. From the variation of what we are able to give, Wes Hodkowitz, Andy Herman, Aaron Nagler, who's still feverishly typing out tweets over there on the far side as he strolls by. The last of the media members to exit is our friend Aaron Nagler. But they're firing out and giving us all the intel that we need, and luckily we'll get a full grasp of that, and we'll give that injury update to you on the other side when we return as we wrap up day number 5 of Packers practice. Day 4 of training camp live. We'll be back here again tomorrow for another open-to-the-public Green Bay Packers practice. Got some offensive individual post-practice work going on. Anthony Belton getting some tips from Aaron Banks. Good veteran work with another guard. Some youth working with some vets. And one vet who is Hall of Fame worthy, carving out time and graciously allowing us to, well, populate his ears with hopefully not too much nonsense. Wayne Larrabee, voice of the Green Bay Packers, Hall of Famer, joining me, Bill Schmid of Packers OT in the huddle here for one more as we return live from Ray Nitschke Field. It's training camp live on Fox Sports Radio Wisconsin.
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15: 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Here is Packers OT host, Bill Schmidt.
1: And welcome back as 2026 Packers training camp returns from Reinitschke Field. Practice number 5 has concluded. Voice of the Green Bay Packers, Wayne Larrabee, To my right, I'm Billy Schmidt. Thanks for hanging out with us on Fox Sports Radio Wisconsin, choosing us to be your lunch date on YouTube, X, and Facebook, and also always streaming worldwide on the iHeartRadio app. Couple of comments to get into here on that YouTube comments. Our friend Kevin said, checking in from Alaska, thanks for going live. What an awesome way to help people who can't afford to go to camp get the experience. Keep up all the great and hard work. It is much appreciated. It is a free event, Wayne, that sometimes other teams in the NFL are deciding to make no longer free of training camp, but it is a fan-friendly event. We got hundreds of fans here waiting and being able to get some glimpses of players and potentially an autograph, a picture with. It's one that access you're just not going to get elsewhere.
0: Yeah, it really is. It's great. Fans were here early today. The anticipation was great. It's a wonderful atmosphere. We have a beautiful day here for this today.
1: Oh, gorgeous.
0: Just gorgeous. Couldn't be better. And so this is a real celebration of football in Green Bay, Wisconsin.
1: How about our friend Luke, who said, hey, tell Wayne to turn down those personal tunes. That was Wayne on the aux cord during practice. Wide open variety of music there.
0: You got
1: Wayne,
0: it.
1: There.
0: I mean, I'm an eclectic guy.
1: Listen, once I heard that there was going to be some 21 Savage, that is definitely Wayne Larrabee's playlist. And also, as we roll through here, more people asking us, hope the Bears, Indiana Bears cooking staff skips washing their hands a lot. Now the Bears did have a difficult injury earlier on here today. Not yet the Indiana Bears. We'll get more of that information as the year and as the political calendar continues to scroll through down there south of the Cheddar Curtain. But a difficult injury for the Bears, Wayne. Kobe Bryant, they signed to a 3-year $40 million plus deal this offseason. He went down noticeably, was emotional from the reporters there. He was carted off of the field out there at Bears camp. We mentioned it a couple of times with the turnovers that they forced a year ago. Bryant was brought in to take over for Kevin Byard, who led the league in interceptions. Nashawn Wright was one of the leading interceptors in the NFL a year ago. That's another guy who you're counting upon being a player there. And an early injury is never something you want to see. But for a team like Chicago who's counting on some of those guys, that's a tough injury this early.
0: Yeah, it really is, Billy. And I hate to see players go down this early. Mm. You know what I mean? Because you know it better than I do. But the build-up to this, I mean, players start getting ready for training camp. If not late January, if their season ended early, then certainly February into March. I mean, they work hard during the offseason to come to camp, and the first day in pads in camp, and you go out with an injury that might cost you the season. We don't know, but it might.
1: Yeah.
0: I really feel sorry for the players, and there are several of them around the league who've already suffered season-ending injuries, and you feel for them because you know the amount of time and effort they put into getting ready.
1: Yeah, you're right. PJ Locke was another name earlier on in camp that sounded like non-contact injury. They're one of the worst things to be able to see. And it is. It's the buildup. It's the whole anticipation, 9 months to be able to get yourself ready. It's the longest offseason in the pro sports that we follow, and it ends up being the shortest for players like that. And then how it impacts you going forward, the lack of a full offseason you get, it's something that you just hate to see this early, let alone for just the team aspect of this is a guy that you're anticipating being a player and not being here for a long time. That's a tough one to deal with.
0: And speaking
1: early.
0: Of the Bears, I mean, you know, they had 38 takeaways last year, I believe it was, led the league, if I'm not mistaken. But their entire secondary, their two safeties are gone. A couple of their corners or one of their corners is gone. And it's going to be hard for them to duplicate that. Even if all those guys came back, folks, you see, we've talked about this extensively on this program and others that, you can coach and you can, you know, be aware as a player and you could, you know, anticipate takeaways. But for the most part, turnovers and takeaways are the residue of luck as much as they are of preparation. Okay? Which means, like, for example, Jeff Hafley's first Green Bay defense here had 31 takeaways his first year. They got 14 last year.
1: Less than a half.
0: And don't think they weren't coaching. Don't think they slacked off.
1: Ball King, was that the statement
0: training
1: of it?
0: Camp. Yeah. Ball King, you know, all these fumbles and everything. Did they have a forced fumble in the first 4 weeks of the season? I don't think so.
1: I almost thought it was first eight.
0: It was amazing.
1: Yeah.
0: You know, so trust me, and I understand this sounds really bad, and I'm not trying to, you know, be condescending in any regard, Takeaways are the residue of luck for the most part. It's the bounce of the ball. That's what it is. It's an oblong football. It bounces certain ways, different ways every time. And so, you know, you to count on takeaways, yeah. I mean, why are the Bears one of the favorites to regress this year? Well, that's part of it.
1: Big
0: because
1: part
0: you
1: of
0: know
1: it.
0: They're probably not going to get 38 takeaways.
1: Wayne, you've been around the NFL longer than people would dream to be. Have you been around a coach that's just admitted the luck factor? Or are all of them as hell-bent on trying to act like it's not a big part? But some of the ones that I hear, again, more maybe managers in baseball, coaches in football, that point to it, I feel like, do at least surrender a little bit to, hey, man, you got to get lucky in some of this stuff. We're not wishing upon it, but it is going to be a fact of the matter.
0: Well, you know, Billy, pro football is a bunch of type A's, okay, and on the coaching staff as well.
1: Yep.
0: And, you know, so coaches believe they can control everything with their
1: yes.
0: plan, with their preparation, with the X's and O's. But in the end, when the ball is kicked off in a real football game out there, there is no control. I mean, you know, you hope you prepared your guys. You hope your guys outperformed them. But the bounce of the ball, no, they can't control that. And they know that. But the only coaches that over 40-some years in the league that ever admitted to me that, yeah, it's kind of lucky that mm-hmm. we got that bounce of the ball. The only coaches like that are assistant coaches. They set it off the record.
1: That's fair, yes. When the head guy's ears weren't around
0: yeah,
1: to be able
0: exactly.
1: to pick it up. Oh, that's fair. Wayne Larrabee, voice of the Green Bay Packers, here with me, Bill Schmidt, as we wrap up day number 5. A couple more things before we send everybody into some locker room. We'll hear a little bit from Matt LaFleur and get the super special update from our friend Hunter Baumgart. He has been anxiously awaiting any Brewers trades that have happened. Hunter, has the Pottawatomie Sportsbook had to update any Brewers odds because the Brewers have finally made that move?
16: No.
1: Okay.
0: Yeah, Hunter, Hunter, now
1: he is
0: that
1: here.
0: You've been.
1: Still doing it.
0: Just, I'm thinking of you, pal. I'm thinking of you now. Because there's so little action going on with your Brewers. Would you just keep an eye on the Yankees for me, please?
1: Let us know.
0: You've got plenty of time to do this.
16: I do have a little extra time, and I'm going to use that to go focus on the Yankees, who made one big move yesterday for Garcia.
0: They did. That was a good move. They needed to get
1: another
0: bat.
1: That is a good bat. That is a good bat for Luis Garcia Jr. Switch hitter. He's top 5 in slugging percentage in the National League. I can only imagine that slugging percentage will hopefully go up there in that band box.
0: There's no slugging in the Bronx Bombers with all the people we've got on the
1: I was going to say, with the myriad of injuries they have. Holy cow, it looks like a training camp roster there with how
0: many
1: guys are down there for the Yankees.
0: For a minute, I thought I was looking at the Packers here. Wait a minute, 10 guys on the pup list coming into camp? What's going on here?
1: Oh, my goodness, how does
0: that
1: happen?
0: That was a heck of an offseason we had. Right?
1: I was going to say, I thought we were taking some step back during the offseason to get ourselves ready to roll. The kicking side we mentioned a lot with Trey Smack. That operation going to be a little different once Matt Orzech dials in. The offense and defensive lines felt like some good work. Excited to see Aaron Banks hopefully back, but we got a good extended look at him working with Anthony Belton over there at right guard.
0: Yeah.
1: Wayne, that's a spot that I thought we were going to talk a lot more about, and maybe we will as padded practices ramp up, but feels like Anthony Belton has come in as locked in of a starter as you possibly could as a second-year guy that didn't start all for the entirety of his rookie year.
0: I see no reason why he wouldn't be, based on his preparation, his getting ready. Billy, we talked about it, his body. He changed his body in the offseason. I think he's locked in. He's still a big man. Don't get me wrong, still
1: big
0: a big man.
1: No doubt.
0: But a guard, I think, you know, yeah, he's going to be fine there, I think. There hasn't been much talk about him whatsoever. And again, at center, my guy Sean Ryan seems to be locked in there. We're going to watch Jordan Morgan at left tackle, of course. We're going to hope Aaron Banks is back to play left guard. If not, will Jagger Burton be out there at left guard? Will it be Jacob Monk, maybe, who's gotten some
1: got
0: reps
1: a lot
0: at left
1: today,
0: guard?
1: Yeah.
0: Because Jagger's been down just a day or two with a minor injury. So we'll keep an eye on the offensive line. Now that the pads are on, we'll get a better idea.
1: And luckily Matt LaFleur did say tomorrow he's anticipating some one-on-one pass rush with the offensive and defensive linemen. So you'll get some look at the edge guys. Warren Brinson looked good here today. Another interior defensive guy. Once the pads come on, you can see a little bit more of the growth. He's going to be on the team. I think he's going to be on the team. We've looked more at the interior noses, the run-stuffing guys up the middle, but he had a couple of nice pass rush plays here today, a couple of passes batted down, and 91 looks like he's kind of grown into his NFL body here in year number
0: two.
1: Yeah,
0: I think so. And, you know, second year is when players, Mike McCarthy used to say this all the time, that's when players make their biggest jump from year one to year two in terms of their ability and capability, I should say. And so we'll see on Warren, but, you know, boy, that would be good if he could. And Carl Brooks seems to be entrenched in his role.
1: I agree.
0: Nazir Stackhouse, I'm kind of looking for him because he's a guy who can fill in big up front. And you mentioned Chris McClellan. Chris McClellan, don't go to sleep on him. This is a guy who might be able to come in and play right away early on, at least in the rotation on this team.
1: Yeah.
0: And Brandon Cisse, to me, I thought he looked great today. I really did. Does he get beat occasionally? Yeah, but they all do. But on that big play to Watson down the middle, right down the between the hash marks, he was right there, and then he got help from Williams, the safety over the top, and they both, two young guys, really made a great play on a tall, athletic receiver who runs fast.
1: Who runs fast, and he was stride for stride with it. Wayne, you pointed out his numbers against the run in tackling-wise in the SEC in college football last year. Cisse, among the best, if not the best, tackler at the cornerback spot in college football. I thought right out here, off to one of the first plays in the move the ball period when they were backed up, Matthew Golden gets the rock quickly. Cisse broke him down and didn't allow him to go anywhere.
0: Exactly. Right?
1: It might have been a completion, but it was a minimal, if any, gain because of the physicality that they have right there.
0: Matthew gave him a shoulder shake, and Brandon handled it like a veteran.
1: Yeah,
0: didn't
1: no doubt.
0: Bite on it and stayed his ground and made the play.
1: Excited to see more reps from him because the leg injury, as it was called for Carrington Valentine, we do not have full update. I would assume we'll see probably more Brandon Cisse, though, in with the number ones tomorrow. You'll have to wait and find out. You'll have to be tuned in to Training Camp Live to find out. Wayne, always appreciate it. Go get some locker room. We'll hear a little bit of Matt LaFleur and maybe a Yankee trade for you here in the next 20 minutes.
0: Well, we can only hope.
1: We can only hope for that team because Lord knows Matt Arnold apparently not making any moves. Wayne Larrabee will join me once again here tomorrow from the perch at 11 o'clock. We're going to hear from the head coach, Matt LaFleur, when we return on the other side, presented by the Pottawatomie Sportsbook. Bet above the rest. Bet big and bet bold. Maybe bet Brewers. Coming up against the Pittsburgh Pirates tonight. If you're going to Brewers and Pirates, take the Pottawatomie Sportsbook game day shuttle to and from Brewers games. The best way to go to and from a game because it's the only shuttle in the city that potentially pays you to go to a Brewers game. Put that into your mind real quick. The only shuttle that might put money into your pocket for them to give you a ride to the game is at the Pottawatomie Sportsbook. And all it takes is a same-day sportsbook bet or a sportsbook dining purchase. You get a wristband and get a ride to and from American Family Field. Ride back with us right here to Ray Nitschke Field as we'll conclude day number five of Packers training camp live from the perch. 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
27: The Major League Baseball trade deadline is tonight at 6 p.m. Eastern, and we've had a flurry of moves today. The San Francisco Giants are trading away three-time batting champion Luis Cerez to the Philadelphia Phillies, as well as reliever Caleb Killian for two prospects. The Phillies have also acquired left-handed pitcher Brooks Raley from the Mets for two minor leaguers to boost their struggling bullpen. The Mariners have traded for outfielder Taylor Ward from Baltimore. The Blue Jays add starter Jose Soriano from the Angels for three prospects. The Guardians have traded for outfielder and big bat Joe Adell from the Angels for a minor league prospect. And the Angels are also sending reliever Brent Suter to the Braves for infielder Nacho Alvarez Jr. And the White Sox have acquired Rockies outfielder Brenton Doyle for two prospects. I'm Andy West with your iHeartRadio Sports Report.
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1: 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The voice of that game narrating it all will be Wayne Larrivee, my co-host here, and the man calling the plays with the guy we hear from right now. Head coach Matt LaFleur speaking practice here today. 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Matt LaFleur on Fox Sports Radio Wisconsin.
29: What's the message to the guys heading up there for the day?
30: So, I mean, it's always team first, and you got to protect each other. But obviously, this is our first opportunity to come together in pads and just went over the rules of engagement in terms of how we thud and what that looks like.
0: Are the edge rushers allowed to bull rush now?
30: They are.
0: Still wait a little.
30: No, they are, but they got to be smart, too. If they get a guy on their heels and you're going into the lap of the quarterback, that's the one thing that I've been probably most disappointed with is how many guys we've had in the quarterback's lap. It doesn't take a lot. I mean, you see it all the time, guys hitting their hand, throwing hand on a guy's helmet, and that's not good for anybody. So that was definitely stressed this morning. We had a couple instances yesterday in practice when we got guys that are – like, just veer off. You can't get close to them. There's going to be a time and a place for that, and that'll be in our first preseason game.
5: You don't want to reach him for the ball at all, right?
30: No. When he's got the ball back like that. Absolutely not. I don't want him to come anywhere near the quarterback.
0: Do the rules of engagement ever change over the years, or are they static year in, year out?
30: I would say they stay relatively consistent. One thing that we, just to try to eliminate as much gray for our players in terms of thudding in the core versus when you're outside of that tight end box, if you will, where we just want to either go after the ball or we're tagging off.
0: How do you evaluate the play on these padded days versus the non-padded days? Do they carry more weight in kind of your overall evaluation?
30: I think, yeah, it's more realistic. It's more, I mean, certainly from an offensive perspective, you know, you're going to get some different run schemes that they haven't seen and the defense hasn't seen in, you know, the non-padded days. And conversely, the offensive guys are going to see some different styles of rushes, whether it's bull rush. We can run a little bit more games up front and see how they handle that.
0: During drills, how often do you do, you know, offensive against defensive guys one-on-one? How valuable is that in evaluation?
30: We will get to that. We're not going to do it today. Just, you know, there were some limitations in regards to time constraints. So we have an hour and 45 minutes on the field. So tomorrow we're hoping to get to some of those one-on-one situations. And personally, I only like to do the one-on-ones when we're in pads.
6: What happened with Valentine yesterday? Carrington.
30: He hurt his leg.
6: Back today?
30: No, he won't be. He'll be out.
0: Matt, I know you love it when we ask you scheme questions. Did you need to talk to your quarterback about letting NFL Network and the whole world know that Golden is, quote, locked into the X?
30: I did not know that. It's not that big of a deal the way we can move guys around, so XC, I mean, we have different ways to manipulate the formations where, let's say we lined up in a bunch set and he's the single receiver on the, you know, on the open side. All you have to do is motion a tight end over there and now he essentially becomes a Z. So, I mean, I don't think he's given a whole lot away. I do think it has allowed those guys, because a year ago, and this is always a challenge, especially for younger players, when they're playing both X and Z, you know, you just got to kind of flip your brain a little bit. So I think it's allowed those guys to kind of go out there and play fast.
7: What kept him from being a bigger part of the offense last year, a guy you were designing stuff for, and has he made up the ground in those areas?
30: I mean, I would say this. There were certain times where certainly we were calling plays, and you just never knew who was going to be in the game. I mean, we did a lot of longer developing routes, and sometimes those guys need a breather, and then the next thing you know, he's not in the game, and you're calling a play for him. So I just think it was a matter of circumstance. And I do think the room as a whole, I mean, we had a lot of guys that we had a lot of confidence in, so it wasn't like we were trying to necessarily feature or not feature specifically him in that situation. So I think with less crowded room, it's going to equal more opportunities.
6: I like training camp because of some of these guys who kind of come out of nowhere. One of those is Anthony Campbell. He had one tackle as a senior in 8 games, which is hard to believe. But he's been really good for you guys. We've had a lot of him so far.
30: Yeah, he's flashed, and now I want to see it with Pats.
0: Good.
30: All right. Thanks.
0: Yeah.
1: That is Matt LaFleur before the pads came on for the first time here today at Ray Nitschke Field, and then practice lived up to the billing. Mentioning right there Anthony Campbell. Campbell had a good practice on the interior, batted down a couple of balls. Defensive lineman from Miami. He's going into his first year, an undrafted rookie free agent. Pardon me, from his second year, as he was an undrafted rookie free agent a year ago. Campbell, 6'6", 300 pounds. A lot of opportunity when you stand at that size, and the Packers have some spots there on the interior of the defensive line, but hard to judge anything before the pads come on. They will go back on tomorrow, day number two of full pads for the Packers here at Ray Nitschke Field, and we will be right back here with you for training camp live, 11-1. The voice of the Green Bay Packers, Wayne Larrivee, will be to my right, and I'm Bill Schmidt hanging out with you all on the NicolaiLaw.com talk and text line, streaming live on YouTube, X, Facebook as well. Now, one last check at the news desk with our guy, Hunter Baumgart. Hunter, be on air. It's where you follow his elite, unbridled coverage of the Milwaukee Brewers. Hunter, do you have a trade to break down here tonight when the baseball pregame show starts on many of these same stations, Fox Sports Radio, Wisconsin, 9:20 a.m. in Milwaukee at 5:30 here tonight?
8: I think I will have a trade to break down. We do not have a trade to break down right now. So,
1: has Robbie Ray been traded yet?
8: Robbie Ray's not been traded. Neither has Casey Mize. Neither has Foster Griffin if the Nationals are going to do that. So, there are guys. Clay Holmes, the Brewers were reportedly interested in pursuing earlier today. Okay. So, we'll see if they pursue that all the way. We've heard Luke Weaver's name mentioned, the reliever from the Mets as well, possibly being pursued by the Brewers. So, there are possibilities here, but each minute ticks away. We're almost to 4 hours. Could be an exciting afternoon. So, I'm excited to break it all down.
1: Can I tell you the name that I want real quickly before we hit the hard out?
8: You bet.
1: How about Eugenio Suarez? Just because we talked about it so much a year ago, trade for him this year. Reds aren't doing anything. Bring him in. He's a free agent at the end of the year. I think that plays perfectly. We need a big bat, right? Everyone only talks about pitching now. Mm-hmm. We'll find out. You get a whole recap of the trade deadline coming up tonight on the baseball pregame show with Hunter Baumgart. 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Pottawatomie Sportsbook brings us up here and brings us to the perch at Ray Nitschke Field, and will bring us right back here tonight as or tomorrow at 11 a.m. as the Packers will take the field once again for Training Camp Live. Thanks to Hunter Baumgart. Thanks to Doug Russell, Wayne Larrivee. I'm Billy Schmidt. Thanks for all of you. We'll see you back here tomorrow at 11 a.m. It's been Training Camp Live on Fox Sports Radio, Wisconsin.
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17: 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Epstein would become one of the world's most infamous predators, a man who could have faced decades in prison but served just 13 months in his own wing of a county jail.
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17: 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Truth and Lies, Jeffrey Epstein.
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4: 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She was rich and beautiful and loved by all who knew her. For decades, despite intense media scrutiny, police failed to make an arrest. In 2000, 25 years after Martha's murder, her one-time neighbor, Michael Skakel, was arrested. He'd been 15, like her, at the time of the crime. He was also a cousin of the Kennedys.
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23: If the Cavaliers had the Sixers' current roster, we wouldn't be waiting. If Bam, Giannis, and Spo were in Cleveland, we wouldn't be waiting. 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
15: The Herd with Colin Cowherd starts now.
23: Okay, here we go. Cubs have a new starting pitcher. Yankees got a bat. Dodgers making moves. Great to be in hour number 350 minutes. Urban Meyer stops by. Big Ten. SEC. Are we going to go to a 2014 playoff? I'm here for it. NIL is going to ruin the sport. Transfer portal was going to ruin the sport. I never watched more college football in my life than last year. Miami's back. Notre Dame's great. SEC still viable. Big Ten's rolling. Northwest schools, Oregon, Washington going to be good this year. So Dodgers traded for Tarek Skubal. Great pitcher from Detroit. And, trade deadline. Everybody's overreacting, in my opinion. Same thing happened when they added Edwin Diaz and Kyle Tucker, yet neither of those guys have contributed to Dodgers winning. You keep telling me they're going to ruin baseball. They're driving baseball because they're a villain. The Yankees, Steinbrenner, were a villain. So yesterday they go out. It's a three-month rental. Tarek Skubal, we had him on the show not long ago during the World Baseball Classic. Great pitcher for the Tigers. By the way, the Yankees also added at the trade deadline. They added a great bat yesterday. So the Yankees and the Dodgers, number one and two in baseball revenue, both top three in payroll, both added great players that'll help them down the stretch. The difference is you don't fear the Yankees because they have a second-tier front office. Brian Cashman and his crew have remained employed, much to the chagrin of people that love the Yankees. So the Yankees added a great bat. They added a great player, but you don't fear them. What you fear is the research and development of the Dodgers in their front office. And you can argue that Detroit got players that can play immediately. But the reality is two of the three players, the Dodgers prospects, good, not great prospects, good, not great. Two of the three they gave to Detroit were 11th round draft picks. They shined them up and polished them off and refined them and developed them. Just as what the Rams do. Maybe it's the water in L.A. They find guys in the fourth round, the fifth round, the sixth round, seventh round that can actually play. So again, you can tell me it's ruined in baseball. The truth is about the Dodgers, the reason they've been so hyper-aggressive the last 2 years is they can see the cliff coming. Mookie Betts is declining fast, and they got 6 years on the hook for Mookie Betts' contract. Freddie Freeman's 36. Otani's hurt again. Tyler Glasnow and Blake Snell have great stuff. Can't stay healthy. Max Muncy, mid-30s. Teoscar Hernandez, past his prime. The Dodgers see what's coming. They can see the cliff. So that's why they go out and get a Yossi. I mean, think about this last year. In the World Series in Game 7, they needed a 37-year-old

0: That's the fun of football, because there is so much parity, like Dan Byer described. The parity in the NFL, we don't know if we could get that in other sports, but with the NFL, it works. There's always that stat that, what, like four or five teams that made the playoffs the year before don't make it. There's always turnover. There's teams that have a couple injuries that their season gets, you know, flipped upside down. It happens every year. So there is excitement. And as I look to the TV screen, Simon, it says, Mike Evans not practicing. I'm not going to look that way.
1: Yeah,
0: I'm
1: not going to
0: look towards Dan Byer. I'm just going to look straight ahead at you, Covino, and let you know that Thursday it all begins. We should all be excited. NFL's back.
1: Actually, I'm happy for you on that, and I'm happy for Debo, dude. That's a really cool story.
0: And he's
1: right?
0: A likable guy. So meaning, you know, we had him on a show at the Super Bowl, and I remember he looked a little – remember the next day they found out that – he was not going to be on the Niners anymore. And you
1: threw him a pass. We said it. Dweebo to Debo.
0: Yeah. You know what? I'm going to post that and say, welcome back, buddy.
1: Yeah. And think about this. We still got, speaking of football, Showtime Mahomes coming by next hour, giving away prizes. He's actually doing some trivia from training camp. But before we do that, Jonah Hill, Rich, the actor.
0: Jonah Hill.
1: You know, he lost a lot of weight, right? He's always up and down, but he's been slim and trim for a minute now. Jonah Hill. Think about this. This is according to Bro Bible, but he was on a podcast. He was talking to Jason Bateman. He said something along the lines of, he could beat up most people because he trains jiu-jitsu. If you missed it, take a listen.
2: I love Brazilian jiu-jitsu. I love, except my body is begging me to not love it. 42 isn't, my wife is often like, you're not going to become like a professional fighter. You know that, right? Like, you're a comedian. Like,
3: but let me ask you something. Yeah. If we got into it,
2: I would I would
3: Right?
2: And that's the best part. My favorite thing is people are like, oh, Jonah Hill, fat guy from Superbad. And I'm like, I would annihilate you, dude. I'm
3: because
2: not kidding.
3: Every
2: dude.
3: Fight.
2: Try ends- it. If you see me, try it, dude.
3: Every like, fight ends up on the ground.
4: I can bring quickly. It. Who's got it?
2: Yeah. I will. Unless you are way bigger than me.
1: I have like.
0: Whoa. What's he saying?
1: Now, we on the Covino and Richa love a great fight. You had UFC Fight Night this past weekend. Mm-hmm. William Zepeda with the upset over Lamont Roach took the WBC lightweight strap over the weekend in the world of boxing. But when it comes to grappling and jiu-jitsu and mixed martial arts, yeah, you always have an advantage. I get that. But Jonah Hill, there's something about him that I still underestimated. Do you think he would whoop everybody's ass? Do you think he'd whoop your ass? Well, you're a 200-pound guy that goes to the gym. You think he would whoop your ass?
0: 195, by the way. But Jonah Hill, a quick thought, though. I want to remind everyone, the number one rule, if you're ever at a bar, restaurant, club somewhere, and someone, let's say someone does try to pick something with you, like, you know, you have a little altercation. If some guy's got messed up ears, immediately remove yourself from the situation.
1: Well, that's
5: cauliflower
1: the truth.
5: Ears.
0: If he got cauliflower ears, you see a guy with one mangled ear, and he's like, sort of pushing a fight with someone in your circle of people.
1: You never mess
0: you
1: with
0: that. You immediately back. I'm so sorry, sir, and just leave.
1: No, the culture's changed. Sebastian Maniscalco does a whole bit on that, too. It's like, you know, back in the day, someone hit you with a shoulder. You know, you might want to scrap a little bit. Nowadays, you don't know who you're messing with. They'll jump on you from behind. Yeah, exactly. So I completely respect that. But
0: I'm sorry to tell you.
1: Would you lose if you're an average fella who's in shape? Do you think that Jonah Hill would whoop your ass?
0: I'm telling you, it's very hard for me to think Jonah Hill could beat me up. I'm not a fighter, dude. And I just still like I know he's
1: not
0: like,
1: a big dude.
0: I know he's saying like I know people look at me like I'm the fat guy from Superbad, but he does jiu-jitsu. I get it.
5: He'd have to get you on the ground.
1: Not only that,
0: yeah, I don't know.
1: He lost a lot of weight.
0: Yeah,
1: he's 5'7" to put it in perspective. Do you think that dude is beating most people? Let me give you the quote again. Can beat up most people because he trains jiu-jitsu. That's most people. That's most people listening.
0: I was saying, let me ask you. You're what, 5'10"?
6: Yes.
0: You're a gentleman, a kind fella. I look at you and I think you could probably beat up Jonah Hill.
6: I think he'd probably beat me up.
0: You'd just be laying there like, Jonah, stop.
6: I'm not in great shape. You know, my legs are strong, but I think his training would probably take me out.
1: It's a perspective sort of thing. If guys like Jonah Hill and Mark Zuckerberg could be whooping our asses, we might have to get in better shape and hit the octagon or something.
0: Danny
1: we might have to get. We might have to hit up the Gracie brothers.
0: You beat up Jonah Hill.
5: If it was boxing, I probably would be in trouble if we were grappling. But you don't let somebody like that get you on the ground.
0: Hmm. Listen, you know, I'll be honest. You know, you want to be like, Jonah Hill, I'd whoop that nerd's ass. You might think that, right? But, you know, some of my favorite videos I see on social media, I get such joy. You ever see these videos where it's like, bully picks on the wrong kid? And it's like some little dweebus, and he's like pushing some kid around. All of a sudden, the kid's like, ha, ba, ba! Like, get some. There's nothing more satisfying than bully picks on the wrong kid videos. So, hey, you know, for all you know, there'd be some meathead that steps to Jonah Hill. Jonah Hill trips him and then puts him in like an arm bar and like, like,
1: yeah, props to him. You know? He is a smaller dude. And I bet he could beat up a lot of people. I'm not trying to take anything away from him, but if you're a relatively in shape guy, I think you could still maybe hold your own on him. I mean, have you seen him? Think about it.
0: Yeah. But I did show, remember the other day I was showing you, Cove, that there's a guy I started following where he finds all the biggest haters on social media that claim
1: it's kind
0: to be
1: of like,
0: tough.
1: Like what Mayhem used to do on MTV. What was the name of that show?
0: Yeah,
1: Bully Beatdown.
0: And what the guy does is he's like, yo, this guy says he's like the toughest guy in his town. He messes with everyone. And some like nerdy guy brings him to the gym, and this nerdy guy kicks everyone's ass. So maybe Jonah Hill could beat you.
1: I guess the reminder is this. You never underestimate people. You never know who you're messing with. And Jonah Hill said he'd whoop your ass.
0: All right. Well, listen, we're going to do Mahomes. Showtime trivia. Mahomes is back. The NFL's back this week, so we'll give away some prizes. We got that Covino and Rich grilling apron. I saw your dad was rocking that this weekend, Covino, in Jersey.
1: The whole family rocking it, yeah. It serves its purpose. It's a good look.
0: Perfect. So we'll give away an apron, some koozies, some summer gear, more Covino and Rich at 877-99 on Fox. We'll play Mahomes Showtime Trivia next.
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24: A major summer heat pattern continues across much of the country today, with dangerous temperatures stretching from the southeast into portions of the central and western U.S. Forecasters say expanding heat will bring above normal temperatures to a large part of the nation, with heat advisories and warnings in effect for some areas. Across the desert southwest, temperatures once again soaring well above 110 degrees in parts of Arizona and southeastern California. The Weather Service warns prolonged outdoor activity can quickly lead to heat-related illness. The southeast remains hot and humid, with heat index values climbing into the triple digits in some communities. Residents are being urged to stay hydrated and limit strenuous activity during the hottest hours of the day. Meanwhile, scattered thunderstorms are expected to cross portions of the Midwest, Great Lakes, and parts of the Northeast. Some storms could produce heavy downpours and localized flooding. And further west, much of the Pacific coast will see relatively moderate conditions, while the interior west remains warm to hot and generally dry. That's your national forecast. I'm Monica Nelson.
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1: Welcome back. Trade deadline Monday. Moves have been made. It's Covino and Rich on Fox Sports Radio. Steve Covino in Jersey. And I'll be heading on a plane as soon as the show is over, man. Back to the West Side. Well, the rest of the crew back in L.A. What's up,
0: It's funny.
1: Man?
0: You and I sort of define sports fans at the moment. When your team's in it in baseball, you're so excited about the trade deadline today and what your team's going to do. If you're like me, Mets fan, and your team's out of it, you're like, Thursday's football, right, guys? We're turning the page. So it's very funny how, depending on if your team stinks or they're awesome, where your head's at early August. Because it's a turning point. Football starts this week. And speaking of which, it's football season. This guy, you're seeing him already. Patrick Mahomes. Let's do it. Showtime trivia.
31: The mostly lovable Patrick Mahomes.
2: Truth is, I want everybody to love me, not just the refs.
31: It's time for some NFL trivia.
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3: All right, live from St. Joseph, Missouri, our broke Patrick Mahomes joins
2: what's up,
3: us.
2: Hey, pleasure being here from training camp.
3: Yeah.
2: Missouri Western State University.
3: How was practice this morning?
2: It's all right. Not a whole lot to do out here. You know, I think me and the guys are going to either Applebee's or Chili's later on. There's like not a whole lot going on here, but I have a big announcement to make.
3: Okay.
2: You may have seen this clip over the weekend.
3: Yeah, you doinking the little pass off your lineman.
0: Right off his head.
2: It's the clip of I'm trying to throw to Andrew Armstrong. He's a new rookie receiver, and the ball hits the head of Hunter Norzad, the center. I just want everybody to know it's AI. It's not even real. So
0: Okay.
2: So believe me, when the season starts, a whole different ball game is going to be my strong arm to Armstrong. No worries. It's fake, guys. Fake news.
3: All right,
2: not even real.
3: Glad you cleared that up. Let's meet the contestants.
0: AI, okay.
3: 27-time winner Rich Davis right over there.
0: I missed the days of when AI meant Allen Iverson.
3: And 20.
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6: 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We got Harrison coming back here soon.
4: So let's get to it.
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0: what a flurry of activity in Major League Baseball this afternoon. One of the most exciting days of the year is the trade deadline day, and that exactly is today and was today. And the trade deadline is now passed. So the Milwaukee Brewers have made some moves. We're going to dig into all of them. There are moves maybe they didn't make. We'll dig into those too. And the next hour is, of course, getting you ready for Brewers and Pirates at American Family Field, game one of a four-game set as the Brewers go for their 70th win. But also, we're going to react to the trade deadline for the next hour as well. I want to hear from you in a couple of places. The NicolaiLaw.com talking text line is wide open for you, 877-794-1973. Also, we are live on YouTube, Facebook, and X, and I want to hear from you there. What are your thoughts on the trade deadline moves for the Milwaukee Brewers? YouTube, Fox Sports Radio Wisconsin, Facebook, X, wherever you may be watching, I want to see or hear your comments, and excited to do so for the next hour here on the baseball pregame show. Brewers 69-42, Pirates 56-57, 6:40 first pitch. Bubba Chandler on the mound for the Pirates, 3-8 with a 4.56 ERA against Brandon Sproat, who is 3-6 with a 5.05 ERA. Brandon Sproat coming off his 6-inning, 3-run outing against the San Francisco Giants on their West Coast trip. So hoping to build off of that is he. Otherwise, the Milwaukee Brewers trying to get that 70th win here tonight. And boy, a lot of action in Major League Baseball in the last couple of hours. I mean, players were flying off the shelves, left and right. Different players that you assumed were probably going to be traded were traded. Some that you maybe didn't really think were going to get traded. How about Adley Rutschman, the catcher from the Orioles, going to the division rival Red Sox? The Red Sox gave up a haul to the Orioles for him. There were just pitchers flying around like nobody's business. The Cubs, I think, really bolstered their pitching staff, and they needed to, and they gave up prospects to do so. So we'll discuss that. So I am fascinated to see, and it looks like we're getting some buffering issues I see on the YouTube side. We'll work to get those fixed here in just a moment. Let me see if I can. So hopefully that it is buffering. All right, the YouTube stream is buffering. All right, we'll try to, we'll definitely try it on, if you can, go to on Facebook or X. The internet, I don't have control over that at the moment, so we got to keep rolling. But otherwise, you can always listen on Fox Sports 920 on the iHeartRadio app. That is always open for you. If you're ever driving during the show or something like that, and you want to listen on Fox Sports 920 on the iHeartRadio app. Not a great night for it to be buffering. I'll say that, but because we want to react, obviously, to the trade deadline. But hopefully that clears itself up. But again, I think the Cubs really bolstered their pitching staff today, and the Brewers did so too. We'll talk about that in a moment after we give you tonight's starting lineups, which we always do at the very beginning of the show. Let's start with the Pittsburgh Pirates. As I mentioned, 56-57, Bubba Chandler on the mound for the Pittsburgh Pirates. Leading off in center field for the Pirates is Jake Mangum. Batting second at second base, Brandon Lowe. Batting third in left field, Brian Reynolds. The cleanup hitter for the Pirates as Merlin Valdez. He's had a great start to his campaign. The DH for the Pirates is Spencer Horowitz. He'll bat fifth. Batting sixth at third base is Nick Gonzalez. Batting seventh and over at first base for the Pirates, Andy Rodriguez. Batting eighth and at shortstop is Jacob Gonzalez. And batting ninth behind the plate for the Pirates, it's Henry Davis. So it's Mangum, Lowe, Reynolds, Valdez, Horowitz, Gonzalez, Rodriguez, Gonzalez, and Davis. All right, looks like the stream is better now. Great to hear. Keep those comments rolling. For the Milwaukee Brewers, leading off at second base, Bryce Terang. Batting second in left field, Jackson Churio. Batting third as the DH, Christian Yelich. The cleanup hitter is the catcher, William Contreras. Batting fifth in right field, Jake Bowers. Batting sixth at first base, Andrew Vaughn. Batting seventh in center field, Garrett Mitchell. Batting eighth at third base is David Hamilton. And batting ninth at shortstop is Joey Ortiz. Once again, the lineup, Terang, Churio, Yelich, Contreras, Bowers, Vaughn, Mitchell, Hamilton, and Ortiz. So those are your starting lineups for both the Brewers and the Pirates going into game one of this four-game series. It's a seven-game week-long homestand for the Brewers. 4 against the Pirates, 3 against the Twins. Of course, they're in the midst of 17 games in 17 days. And so after that off day on Thursday, they are trying to definitely just kind of get through this time period, and hopefully Brandon Sproat can give them more than a few innings coming up tonight. The trade deadline has passed. 5 o'clock Central was the trade deadline. That means all trades are done. Did the Brewers do enough in your mind to bolster what they've already had, which is the best record in baseball coming into today? The second straight season where on the trade deadline day, they have had the best record in baseball. What the Brewers did today is they acquired 2 pitchers from the Cardinals and 1 pitcher from the Colorado Rockies. They got Dustin May and Jojo Romero from the St. Louis Cardinals. In return, they gave up their 11th and 13th ranked prospects. You got to give something to get something. Remember that. But they did give up Alexander Frias and Josiah Ragsdale, who really are 2 of the up-and-comers on the system. You haven't probably heard a ton about those guys, but had they stayed in the system, I think you would have. We'll see what they do in the Cardinals system. But you got 2 guys who have been there, done that, guys. And I like that. I like who they got. I like getting Dustin May. I like getting the lefty Jojo Romero. You may have seen Romero's been out since July 12th. That's because he had appendicitis. He had appendix surgery. His estimated return is about mid-August. We'll see once they get him in their organization what the sentiment will be around him. But I hope that it is sooner rather than later. You get that lefty in the pen. And then the trade that came down about a half hour before the trade deadline happened, the Brewers acquired Antonio Senzatella from the Colorado Rockies, who is a right-handed relief pitcher, for a couple of prospects, Mark Manfredi and shortstop Juan Martinez, both of which were ranked between about 40 and 60 in the prospect ranking. So not many. They gave up 2 low-level prospects, and you got Senzatella, who honestly, I think, has a chance to really be a difference maker for the Brewers. He's a righty, 3.61 ERA in 34 games so far this season. And what stands out to me, his home ERA at Coors Field, and we all know how hard it is to pitch at Coors Field, 4.81 ERA there, but a 2.57 ERA at any other stadium. 2.57 ERA on the road, 4.81 at Coors Field. What does that tell me? He's been a really good pitcher when he's not pitching in the hard conditions of Coors Field. So I am excited about Senzatella. I think that's a great acquisition. And then the Dustin May, Jojo Romero thing is, you know, you can be a little bit iffy on. Here's the reason why. I like Dustin May. I mean, 4.38 ERA in 21 starts doesn't jump off the page at you, but he has been overall his last 2 starts, 11 innings, 1 earned run. June was his best month, 3.57 ERA. It's not like he's been lights out, but it's not like you were necessarily going to get someone that had been lights out, right? You look at even a Clay Holmes. And Clay Holmes, the Brewers were pursuing earlier in the day. He ends up going to the Cubs along with Tyrone Taylor. But Holmes hasn't pinched on a major league mound since May. So that's a risk in and of itself. And the Cubs gave up significant capital for him along with Tyrone Taylor. Top infield prospect Jefferson Rojas actually went to the Mets in that deal. So they gave up significant capital. Now, Holmes could be great, but then on the other side, he hasn't pitched on a major league mound since May. So that would have been a little risky. Now, Dustin May, this guy has the pedigree. I mean, he's the Dustin May of old, right? He's the Dustin May who was with the LA Dodgers for a while. Now he's obviously been with the St. Louis Cardinals. And if you remember, Dustin May threw a no-hitter into the 8th inning against the Milwaukee Brewers back on May 27th. So funny that he now, you know, things all come full circle and now he's pitching for the Milwaukee Brewers after he did so well against them, I should say. And look, in his career, he's been a guy that's relied upon. 3.99 ERA over his 92 games in his career. And he has pitched, last year he was with the Dodgers and the Red Sox. He made 5 starts for the Red Sox last year, 18 for the Dodgers. But you look at some of the other seasons that he's had, he's had some injury-riddled seasons for sure, but he's got, you know, chances and ERAs that look good. 2021 in just 5 games, 2.74. 10 starts in 2020, 2.57 ERA. 2023, 2.63 ERA in 9 starts. But then let's see, 4.96 ERA last year with the two teams and 23 starts, and then a 4.38 this year. It's not like you're getting Tarek Skubal, who we'll get to in a moment. Pat Murphy had some comments on the Tarek Skubal acquisition by the Dodgers and just some comments on the Brewers' role in it. And we'll discuss that coming up in a moment. It's not like you're getting Skubal, but you are getting a guy in Dustin May who has a lot of major league experience, who can be a veteran coming into rotation, something you don't really have right now, and a guy who can pitch when he's on, he's really on. Some nasty stuff. Some great quotes from a couple of Brewers today in the Brewers clubhouse after they learned that Dustin May was coming to their team. This according to Adam McKelvey of MLB.com. Kyle Harrison said, quote, Dustin May, and by the way, Kyle Harrison overlapped with Dustin May in Boston. He called him a great guy with great stuff. He said, quote, it's just wicked sweepers, wicked sinker with arm side movement, changeups that fall off the table. He's a fun guy to bounce ideas off of, and his stuff is nasty. By the way, Harrison set to go Wednesday, if all goes according to plan, against the Pittsburgh Pirates in return to the rotation, which will be great. So then, I like your chant. Jacob Mizorowski, Kyle Harrison, Logan Henderson, Dustin May, and then pick your fifth starter. Brandon Sproat, Robert Gasser, whoever you want, Shane Drouin, right? I think the acquisition of Dustin May could put Drouin back in the bullpen, and he's been better in the bullpen. He hasn't been there in a while, but he's been better in the bullpen this year. If you look at the ERA under two as a reliever, boy, I think Shane Drouin can be great in that bullpen, especially long relief as a lefty. Or you can keep him in the rotation. Maybe you move Gasser to the bullpen. However you do it, leave Sproat, whatever you want to do. Sproat, you know, pitching tonight will be a key start for him to especially build off of that great start against San Francisco. Not great, but solid start against San Francisco last time out at Oracle Park out in San Fran. But I like the acquisition of Dustin May. So what say you? Let's get to these comments here, and then we're going to get to Pat Murphy's comments on Tarek Skubal, because I know the Brewers didn't get Skubal. Last time we talked on Friday, it seemed like the momentum was heading to the Dodgers, but there was too much smoke to the fire. We didn't want to rule it out. But I think it kind of seems like he was going to go there all along, and we'll get into why here in a moment. Let's see here. Man City Brew says May and JoJo better not be Jeff Suppan or Matt Garza 2.0. Yeah, absolutely. Absolutely. Let's see here. I hope those old arms can keep pitching in October. Yeah, I mean, look, they have experience, but they also have wear on their arms more than those rookies. But again, the young pitchers in the rotation also probably, when we get to October, haven't pitched that much in a season ever. So that's something also to think about. Let's see here. E. James says, will this be Sproat's last start? Will he end up in the bullpen or go to AAA? That's going to be a decision they're going to have to make. There's no doubt about it that is a decision that is going to be who is going to be that fifth starter. Because again, you're about to add two guys into your rotation within the next week or so. And that's Kyle Harrison and that's Dustin May. So what are you going to do right now? Your rotation as it sits here, Miz, Henderson, Drouin, Sproat, Gasser, who are you going to take out of there? You got to take out two, unless you go with a six-man rotation. Maybe they will sometimes, especially in this long stretch of 17 games and 17 days, but you're going to have to make a decision there. Personally, I would go Miz, Harrison, May, Henderson, and then probably Gasser. And then Sproat maybe goes to AAA, and just because of the trust level there, he's got upside. There's no doubt the man's got upside. But it's too infrequent right now, and maybe working in AAA can help him a little bit. And then you move Shane Drouin to the bullpen. That's what I would do. I don't know if they will do that. We shall see. Nicholas says, I'm glad we didn't give up too much. And some people are thinking that the Brewers gave up too much for Dustin May and JoJo Romero because they gave up their 11th ranked and 13th ranked prospect. That is quite a pay. Frias and Ragsdale, both outfield prospects, have been names that have been started to be watched here. By the guys who really pay attention to the Brewers farm system. So that is a price to give up. But on the other hand, you got to give up something to get something. And you didn't mess with the pro chemistry at all, right? Let's look at the positives of this trade deadline now that we're past it. You didn't give up anybody. By the way, we just got word. The Brewers have designated Carlos Rodriguez for assignment. So that is coming in. I'm guessing this is going to be a flurry of moves. You're going to have to add guys to the 40-man. There's going to be some moves here. But that is the latest. They have designated Carlos Rodriguez for assignment. So that is a pitcher, of course, who has been in the Brewers system a long time. He's pitched at the major league level occasionally, but it just didn't seem to all come together. So he has been DFA'd by the Brewers, that just coming in. But you look at what the Brewers did at the trade deadline, and okay, the positives of it, you didn't mess up the chemistry in the pro clubhouse, right? This is the pro clubhouse is the same pro clubhouse, except you're going to probably send a younger pitcher and a bullpen arm to the minor leagues when these guys come. You know, three, I guess they're going to take three roster spots eventually. Romero's still hurt, so he'll be maybe a week or two, and then you'll have to make a decision there. But you're not going to majorly mess up the pro chemistry. You also got pitching help. And that is something that coming into 1 o'clock today, I was like, are they going to make a deal? I mean, obviously they make the deal with the Guardians, but that was more of a minor league trade really than anything. And so that's a positive as well. You bolstered your pitching staff with experienced guys. Romero, May, Sensatella all have been around the block, all have been there, done that. And what I mean by that is multiple years in the big leagues. And that is just simply something that the Brewers do not have a lot of right now. They just don't have a lot of experience in that specifically in the rotation. In the bullpen somewhat too, but especially in that rotation. Solid Rock Advisor Group says they needed left-handed relief pitching. Yeah, that too. And Romero will help that. Obviously, Sensatella is a righty. He'll help as well from the right-handed side. But a lefty, Romero, is on his way. And hopefully you get him for about a month and a half into the postseason and roll from there. So we'll see. And you also like to steal a guy from the Cardinals. Now, giving two prospects to the Cardinals who could, you know, have him at the major league level at some point, I get the nervousness of that. But I do like what they did with getting Dustin May, with getting Jojo Romero, with getting Antonio Sensatella. So I'm on board. The negatives, okay, there could be some negatives of the trade deadline. You didn't get Tarek Skubal. You didn't get a bat. And maybe you didn't get the splash like a Robbie Ray or a Casey Mize or a Foster Griffin, that kind of that top line guy that was on the market. Is Dustin May as good as those pitchers? I don't know. You could argue that at times, but you could argue that maybe those were a little like a tier above Dustin May in the trade category at this deadline. But who is going to be better over the next couple of months? Brewers are so good at bringing in pitchers and making them better than they have been anywhere else. Hopefully they do that with May, Romero, and Sensatella. Speaking of pitchers, and I see Thomas chiming in. Hello, Hunter. MLB lockout incoming. Over the weekend, the Dodgers give up three prospects for Tarek Skubal. And as we know, much has been bandied about the LA Dodgers. There's no doubt about that. We've seen, I'm sure you chimed in on social media. And this has been about a 48-hour period since they traded for Tarek Skubal, the Dodgers, being that they have taken a lot of heat. And I think just in general, the sentiment from Thomas there of an MLB lockout incoming, I think this just kind of solidified it for fans saying, you know what? Yeah, we need one because this is getting a little crazy, maybe even more than a little crazy. So Brewers manager Pat Murphy always meets with us pregame, and we met with him today. And we had I didn't necessarily expect this. I thought, you know, and at the time, the Dustin May deal and the Antonio Sensatella deals were not official. So we could not talk to Pat Murphy at those times about those trades. So we didn't get any comments about that. We're hoping to hear from Matt Arnold by the end of the show. And if we do get that, we will get that to you ASAP. So stick around for that. Hopefully we can get Matt Arnold here. But if not, we'll try to get any comments we can from him. But Brewers manager Pat Murphy talked about the impact of Tarek Skubal going to the Dodgers on the clubhouse here in Milwaukee, and then gets into kind of how things played out and how aggressive the Brewers were in the pursuit of Tarek Skubal. You'll hear the questions. You'll hear the answers. About 4.5 minutes. And I think every minute of it, every second of it is fascinating. Really kind of take you behind the scenes of what happened. And really not necessarily all in detail. There's some things he doesn't know. But overall, how the Tarek Skubal deal affected the team, affected the clubhouse, and how aggressive the Brewers were in it. Take a listen to what Pat Murphy had to say this afternoon.
1: The guys in the room take notice of some of the names that are being tossed around and traded right now, especially with the Dodgers, and then have a little bit extra motivation or maybe chip on their shoulder, we're going to take them down or anything like that.
2: Well, I mean, you can't control what's out there, and these guys are on those what do they have today? Is those blackberries? What are they? Yeah, everybody's aware of everything. You know, everybody hears the names and all that kind of stuff. And no matter how much you try to assure them of different things, whatever. But to your point about, like, whether it's the Dodgers, I don't think we can be thinking about the Dodgers right now. I don't think we can assume. This is August 3rd. I don't think we can assume anything. We got to go play baseball. And this has affected us already. It's already affected the team. And that's a reality. And, I don't think it's healthy. But it is our part of our game right now. And you can't try to pretend it's not there. And you can't lie to the players, you know. So with all that being said, we got to respond to it now. And whoever we acquire, which I firmly believe we will, whoever we acquire will help make us a bit stronger. And I'm thankful that, you know, we're doing it in a responsible way. And I'm thankful that Mark and Debbie are willing to help support that, whatever it is, to help the team stronger here to shore up anything. Because we've been riddled with injuries, obviously, to lose Priester and Woodruff out of your rotation, and now you're going with five rookies, basically. I'm thankful. I'm sure a team will be stronger by, what time does this thing end tonight?
3: Five? Murph, can you explain what you mean by, you had kind of said it's affected us already, not particularly healthy. What do you mean by that a little bit?
2: Yeah, the initial reaction that it was kind of like us against the Dodgers for Skubal. I don't believe that for one minute, meaning I'm not saying we weren't. I know we went after trying to get that player. I don't know exactly the details of it all, but I know this. It isn't as simple as that's a better package. It's not as simple as that, you know. There's a lot more layers to it. I don't understand it fully, but I think this is, you know, a bigger situation rather than, well, that was a better package. And to say that the Brewers didn't try is simply incorrect. And I couldn't get anybody to try. You got to be responsible too, you know. And the suggestion, Vinny, does it force you to go tighten and sharpen your sword a little bit? Yeah, it does. So if that creates a little better edge, so be it. Still not going to make it easy. Not going to make it easy when we play the series against the Dodgers next week, but I'm sure they think they got a little better this week, and they probably did. But I think by the end of today, we'll have gotten better. And but if anything else, maybe this whole time of year helps us start to refocus, okay, like, who are we? Who are we, and how did we get here? To Sov's point, like, we created this. All right, where do we go from here?
4: Other stuff aside from the package, was there anything to an interest of just being in L.A.?
2: I don't know. I have no idea. I know Tarik a little bit, and respect the hell out of him, but I don't know if he had anything to do with that, or I have no idea about that. I really don't. I know that we worked hard on the deal. I know that we were active about that.
0: So there's 4.5 minutes of some fascinating comments from Brewers manager Pat Murphy. And this is interesting. Like, look at what, just one of the quotes that stand out to me, the two quotes really that stand out to me. Quote, to say that the Brewers didn't try is simply incorrect. I know that we worked hard on the deal. He also said the other part to that, and I want to pull it up so I get it right. He said, I don't understand it fully, but I think this is a bigger situation rather than, well, that was a better package. To say that the Brewers didn't try is simply incorrect. So it sounds like it wasn't just, all right, the Brewers offered a package, the Dodgers offered a package, and the Dodgers was a better offer. It sounds like there's more to it than that. What could that be? Could that be, I mean, there could be a million things that could be at play there. But I think it really, I think we have to be so careful of saying the Brewers didn't give up and didn't offer top prospects for Tarek Skubal. We don't know the exact offer that was offered. We don't know the exact details. Adam McAlvey put out the relative, you know, comp package that maybe would have gotten Skubal, but it's so hard to tell what exactly the Brewers offered and if it even would have mattered. I mean, there's other reporting today that said the Tigers hardly negotiated with anyone else. And it was just really just, they were kind of just set on the Dodgers. Now, did Skubal have a part in that? What we know is that Bob Nightingale reported before the trade that Tarek Skubal's preferred destination during this upcoming winter in his free agency year, or whenever the lockout ends, is the LA Dodgers. So did he have a say in going to the LA Dodgers? That's also possible, right? So I just think it's interesting. That quote, this is from Murph, quote, I don't understand it fully, but I think this is a bigger situation rather than, well, that was a better package. To say that the Brewers didn't try is simply incorrect. I think that quote right there kind of tells you all you need to know. And to say, to basically say that they're active and you know, saying they were in it and he knows that for a fact. Again, I've been saying it. I said it all last week. There was too much smoke to this fire to think that the Brewers weren't in it to try and really get Skubal this time. Not every year are the Brewers in it on the top trade target, right? We talked about Eugenio Suarez last year, but there was not a lot of reporting around the Brewers being in on Eugenio Suarez. Like, there was just not a lot of national guys connecting Suarez to the Brewers. Like, there were significant amount of national reporters connecting Tarek Skubal to the Brewers. And obviously it would have been out of the realm of what the Brewers usually do if they would have gotten Tarek Skubal. But this seemed like the year they were at least having a better chance of doing it because of, all, like I said, the national guys connecting those two. And also just the reports that they're going to be more aggressive or more willing to put the chips in the middle of the table. And it really sounds like they kind of were, and the Tigers took the Dodgers offer. And that kind of explains the offer that the Tigers took. Now, every organization views prospects differently. And Pat Murphy today warned, he's like, just be careful when you look at prospect rankings and don't take those as gospel necessarily, because that just is like, our prospect rankings compared to the front office's prospect rankings could be completely different. Just like today, the Brewers traded their number 11 and number 13 prospects to the Cardinals for JoJo Romero and Dustin May. But are those the 11th and 13th prospects in the Brewers organization that they think will be really good? Could not be. And for the most part, they get these trades pretty correct. I mean, look at the Yelich deal in the past. Look at, I mean, whoever you want to pick, a lot of them have turned out. So I think this is a situation where, unfortunately, it just sounds like it was kind of going to be the Dodgers and nobody else. And whose doing was that? Was that Skubal's? Was that the Tigers? Was that whatever factors were at play? Don't know. But it's disappointing. It's disappointing to hear that they were so in on it, which is not normal for the Brewers, and then lost out on it. And, of course, that all ties into the lockout factor, right? That all ties into the factor of, well, now another acquisition by the LA Dodgers, and they can give up those type of prospects. and they could give up those type of prospects, and because they can go buy anyone they want. So I think that is, again, the Dodgers landing Tarek Skubal adds fuel to that fire. And I know Dave Roberts and Tarek Skubal came out today and they're all commenting, oh, anybody can do what we did and blah, blah, blah, blah, blah. Not with any part of the future being taken into consideration. Matt Arnold and Pat Murphy always use the word responsible. They got to be responsible as well. So the Dodgers don't necessarily have to be as responsible. Now, are the Dodgers a really good run, a well-run organization? Yes. So that is part of this. They are a well-run organization that also has money. You look at the Mets right now. They had to sell today. They had to sell a bunch of their players. They were trading players left and right. That is an organization that has a ton of money that is not well-run. So those, the Mets and the Dodgers are on opposite sides there. I mean, the Giants are a good example. They were selling as well. Luis Arraez, Elliot Ramos, Robbie Ray, Tyler Mahle. I mean, just player after player, gone, gone, gone. They have a ton of money, and it's not working. So you don't just have to have money. You have to have a well-run organization as well, but the money can put you over the top and then some if you have a well-run organization. If you compare it to football, let's say in the NFL, right? You have your really well-run organizations and your not-so-well-run organizations. Okay, then imagine if your well-run organizations, and I would argue that the Packers are a pretty well-run organization considering their year after year getting to the playoffs and things like that. I know they haven't been to a Super Bowl in a while, but you can say that. The Chiefs, the Patriots have been a well-run organization over the last 20 years. Imagine they then had, I don't even know, $100 more million dollars to spend, whatever it is. That just adds more. So yes, you have to have the two, and you have to give credit to the Dodgers for what they do and using what they, you know, using their money wisely and everything. But also the playing field is not necessarily fair. In fact, it really isn't at the moment. So those are my two cents. I see a ton of comments coming in. We'll get to them on the other side. We'll also look at tonight's pitching matchup, get you the bullpen report, get you some fast facts. We'll do all that in the last half hour of the show. Thanks so much for tuning in. It's always a fun night when we talk trade deadline. The Brewers acquired Dustin May, a starter from the Cardinals, Jojo Romero, a reliever from the Cardinals, should be back about mid-August from an injury, and Antonio Sensatella, a reliever from the Colorado Rockies, all coming to your Milwaukee Brewers as they face the Pirates 6:40 tonight, game one of a four-game set at American Family Field. I'm Hunter Baumgart right here on Fox Sports 920. 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
0: Welcome back. It is the baseball pregame show. Getting you set for Brewers and Pirates at American Family Field, 640 first pitch, and reacting with you to the trade deadline moves that the Brewers made here this afternoon, acquiring Dustin May and Jojo Romero from the St. Louis Cardinals for two prospects, Alexander Frias and also Josiah Ragsdale, both the 11th and 13th ranked prospect in the Brewers system. And then they also acquired Antonio Sensatella for a couple of lower level prospects when it comes to prospects.

that is another whole issue we can get into as far as where would you put a bat if you got him in. Now you're saying, well, Hunter, if you acquired a guy like, you know, a C.J. Abrams or something, you're going to find a place for him. Yes, you are. But C.J. Abrams wasn't moved. Of the bats that were moved today, I don't know if any really moved the needle compared to what the Brewers have. The Brewers' offense is going to get better if the Brewers' players in the lineups every night get better. You need Jackson Churio to be better. You need William Contreras to be better. You need Christian Yelich to be a whole lot better. You need those guys to be better instead of going to get outside help. Like, that's just, I don't think outside help would have really bolstered anything for that offense. I think the guys just need to be better. And it's wild to think that I say Contreras, Churio, and Yelich need to be better, and the team still got the best record in ball. How about that? How about that? Okay, let's get to some comments here. Roger says, this explains what we're doing moving forward. Six-man rotation between seven players and relying on this bullpen to get this done. Not ideal, but without giving up the farm, that is what it is for this market-sized team must do. Keeping the trust in this organization. I appreciate it, Roger. I appreciate your kind words as well there. Look, when it comes to... I don't know if it'll be a six-man rotation. I think it'll be more so probably a five-man overall, and then other guys sprinkle start. I mean, one of these guys is going to have to go down to the minors, whether it's Gasser, Drouin, or Sproat. I don't think it's going to be Drouin. Is this finally the time they say, you know, Sproat, okay, maybe it depends on what he does tonight. If he's really good tonight, maybe they reconsider that, but maybe this is the time that Sproat goes to the minor leagues, and then maybe you call him up when rosters expand in September. I don't know. But it's going to be fascinating to see. Let's see here. Charles says, I think Skubal was going to the Dodgers no matter what. He wanted to go there, and they made it happen. Brewers would have had to give something ridiculous to change it. That's why he was traded Saturday. Charles, I think that's a great theory. I think it's a really, really good theory. I think that is the timing of it was wild. The fact that they didn't go another 48 hours to the trade deadline is really interesting. Like, the fact that they didn't try to wait it out until the very last second to try to get the highest bidder. If you're the Tigers and if you're trading Tarik Skubal, this is your one time to get a haul for him. And you got some prospects, and you better hope Zaire Hope, who's the kind of the gem of the deal, better hope he's really good. No pun intended, but you better. So the whole thing was just weird. I don't know how else to say it. It's just odd the way it all went down. Michael says, do you think that a salary cap would fix some of MLB's issues? I think it would fix some, but I don't think it's a cure-all. And I think we have to be careful to realize that is not a cure-all, because even if they have a salary cap, the Dodgers are still going to be able to spend more than the Brewers. And I don't even know if the Brewers would be able to necessarily afford a Tarik Skubal unless it just depends on how they do it. If the revenue share, if they share revenue, you know, I still think the Dodgers would be more in line probably to sign some of those players. You know, you take the NBA comparison, right? When do we see the Bucks really sign a major free agent? Other than when Giannis was here, maybe, but otherwise a lot of those were trades. So I you kind of take that comparison, you apply it to Major League Baseball. Is a team really going to pick the Brewers over the Dodgers? Maybe, but usually probably not. But I think to me where the difference comes in is the mid-level prospect. The mid-level free agent, where the Brewers can trade away some more of their prospects because they can sign a free agent that is going to come in and have a significant impact on the team, right? They don't have to rely so much on their prospects. It doesn't have to be the Tarik Skubal, but maybe it's somewhere in the middle, a middle guy who can be a really good, solid player, you know, pick a position, a really solid left fielder. Okay, you got a really solid left fielder, a free agent that you sign, and because of the salary cap, because of the salary floor, you're able to and you have to spend more money, and therefore you can afford a guy like that, and you can be able to get a mid-level free agent and then not rely so much on your left field prospects, right? Your outfield prospects coming up. You're still going to have to build through the system, and I don't think the Brewers should totally change their ways because that's how they win and that's how they are successful. But I think it would at least help. It's not a cure all, so we got to make sure that it's not going to cure all the ailment. And plus, it's going to take a while. You're going to have to. There is a lot of long contracts in baseball right now. You're going to have to grant.

0: grandfather those in? How is that going to work for years to come? All of that is going to have to be decided. Great joke here from Jess Man, by the way. Hey, Hunter, I heard the Dodgers really wanted Matt LaPorta to trade for Skubal. If it was 2008, they would have traded LaPorta for Skubal. Good one, Jess Man. Very well said. AAA, good to see you. Good to talk to you. Good to see you. He says, you can't downplay the money aspect. It's about to cause a lockout. You are right. You cannot downplay the money aspect. Money aspect is the reason there could be a lockout and likely will be a lockout. I just hope, I like baseball, so hopefully they can come to some sort of agreement. Let's see here. Any other, Raymond chiming in here. I agree that the existing players need to get better, but why not put things over the top by adding a bat where you have a hole like third base? Yeah, but there weren't a lot of third base bats available at this deadline. Unfortunately, the pitching side, and I don't know if it's fortunately or unfortunately because you needed pitching too, but the pitching side was much more, there was a lot more options there to acquire rather than the bats. And so I just don't know if this was a deadline to acquire a bat. I think you hope that Joey Ortiz continues to play well. Now he's playing shortstop tonight. That's another thing. He has not been in the lineup as much as I thought he would, even when David Hamilton has come back. Hamilton has gotten more starts than him at third base, so that's been a little puzzling. But Cooper Pratt, not in the lineup tonight. We'll get to that lineup one more time. Let's get to the bullpen report, which is brought to you by Community Roofing and Restoration. Bullpen looks in pretty good shape, and when Miz goes seven innings, it's going to help. D.L. Hall threw 24 pitches yesterday. Otherwise, nobody else pitched yesterday. So when you look at availability, Uribe and McGill pitched Friday and Saturday. You wouldn't love to pitch them on 3 out of 4 days, but it wouldn't be the end of the world. So I think they're available. Aaron Ashby hasn't pitched since Wednesday. He is more than available. Chad Patrick pitched Saturday, 32 pitches. I think he's available. Grant Anderson hasn't pitched since Friday. He's available. Bryce Wilson hasn't pitched since Wednesday. He's available. So Garrett Stallings has not pitched since being called up. So honestly, I think probably everybody's available except maybe DL Hall. I don't know if you want to put him on a back-to-back yet at the major league level. We'll see. I mean, he could probably do it. He threw 24 pitches. It's not like he threw 44 pitches, but I would say he's the only one that would maybe be unavailable. Otherwise, I think anybody could pitch tonight for the Brewers out of that bullpen. And that's the bullpen report brought to you by Community Roofing and Restoration. Beauty, durability, and excellence since 1975. Excited to include Antonio Sensatella and JoJo Romero when those guys get to Milwaukee. Now, again, like I said, Romero's still recovering from the having his appendix removed. So he will be a little while, but hopefully not much longer than a couple of weeks. Bubba Chandler on the mound for the Pirates tonight, 3-8 with a 4.56 ERA. He faced the Brewers back on July 11th, 4 2/3 with 2 earned runs given up. Brandon Sproat on the mound making his 19th start of the season. He started in San Francisco a week ago. Brewers lost 3-0, but 6 innings, 3 earned runs for him, 3 walks, 5 Ks, 97 pitches. The team is 10-8. In his starts. Now, after not getting through 5 innings and 3 straight starts, he did that last time out. So you want that trend to continue. Getting through 5 innings is a good thing for Brandon Sproat. All right, when we come back, we'll get to the lineups and some fast facts and any last comments here that you have on YouTube, Facebook, or X. Really appreciate all the interaction tonight. It's been a blast talking about the trade deadline. We'll be right back. It's the Baseball Pregame Show presented by Import Minded. I'm Hunter Baumgart on Fox Sports 920.
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0: All right, final couple of minutes of the Baseball Pregame Show, getting you set for Brewers and Pirates here at American Family Field, less than 20 minutes away. Bubba Chandler on the mound for the Pirates, and for the Brewers, Brandon Sproat on the mound for the Crew. Let's get you tonight's starting lineups for both of these clubs, starting with the road team, the Pittsburgh Pirates, 56-57 on the season. They were buyers today. They got Luke Weaver, who the Brewers were rumored to be interested in. He is headed to Pittsburgh to join that bullpen. They announced it today. I don't think he would be available tonight, but the Pirates acquired him today. And let's take a look at their lineup. Leading off in center field for the Pittsburgh Pirates here tonight, Jake Mangum. Batting second at second base is Brandon Lowe. Batting third and in left field is Brian Reynolds. The cleanup hitter is the right fielder as Merlin Valdez. Batting fifth as the DH for the Pittsburgh Pirates is Spencer Horwitz. Batting fifth and at third base, Nick Gonzalez. That was sixth, rather. Boy. All right. Batting seventh and at first base, I know that, is Andy Rodriguez, batting eighth and at shortstop for the Pirates, Jacob Gonzalez. And batting ninth and behind the plate for the Pirates, it's Henry Davis. For the Pirates, it's Mangum, Lowe, Reynolds, Valdez, Horwitz, Gonzalez, Rodriguez, Gonzalez, and Davis. For the Milwaukee Brewers, leading off at second base, Bryce Terang. Batting second in left field, Jackson Churiel. Batting third as the DH is Christian Yelich. Cleanup hitter is the catcher, William Contreras. Batting fifth in right field, Jake Bowers. Batting sixth at first base, Andrew Vaughn. Batting seventh in center field, Garrett Mitchell. Batting eighth at third base, David Hamilton. And batting ninth at shortstop is Joey Ortiz. For the Brewers, it's Terang, Churiel, Yelich, Contreras, Bowers, Vaughn, Mitchell, Hamilton, and Ortiz. Those are your starting lineups here for tonight. Fast fact for you is simply going to be a 40-man roster update. Now, I told you that Carlos Rodriguez had been designated for assignment, so here's the deal. Dustin May, Jojo Romero, and Antonio Sensatella have been added to the 40-man roster. To make room, though, because they only had one spot and they had three players, they had to take two players off their 40-man roster. One of them was Carlos Rodriguez, who they designated for assignment, but also Cody Hoyer, who was acquired from the Guardians in that Blake Perkins, Craig Yoho deal, along with Bo Naylor, has been traded to Baltimore for cash. So Cody Hoyer, who is a part of that Guardians deal, is no longer on the team. He's in Baltimore. They got some cash back. That trade happened before the deadline so they could make room for the new players. That's it, folks. Thanks so much for chiming in all of the last hour. That was a show that flew by, and it was a blast. So always enjoy talking Brewers baseball. We'll do it again tomorrow, 5:30, right here, Brewers and Pirates at 6:40 tomorrow. So we'll be on the air at 5:30. The guys in the huddle, Drew, Billy, and Armin, will react to all the trade deadline news as well in the morning. Bill Schmid and Wayne Larrivee will be live at Packers training camp tomorrow at 11. So make sure right on these channels to listen or watch that. This has been the Baseball Pregame Show, presented by Import Minded. I'm Hunter Baumgart here on Fox Sports 920.
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25: The Florida Marlins won a World Series. Yes, shout out to Detroit. Okay. That team, go back. All they did was put together all these players, and they won one championship, but nobody remembers that. Kevin Brown, Gary Sheffield. I could go on and on and on about who was on that team that they won. Jim Leland was the manager, but they don't have any place in history. They don't. They don't. You're going to just disrespect Dontrell like that? What? They don't. But no one asked my mans? They don't have a place in history, that team. I don't even remember what year that was. Was that 01? Jack McKeon was the manager, too. Hey, you're going to do D-Train like that? All right. This will be a good conversation to have with John Morosi on the other side of trending right now. He is Steve DeSay.
26: Let's take a look at the MLB scoreboard in New York. The Cardinals add to a 2-0 lead on the Yankees, and Cam Schlittler on a 2-run homer in the first from Alec Burleson. It's in the bottom of the first right now. Nationals a 3-0 leader at the Phillies at the end of three against Aaron Nola. Phillies among the many teams involved before the trade deadline at 6 p.m. Eastern time today. The Phillies acquired second baseman Luis Arias from San Francisco, so Bryce Harper will move to the outfield. The Red Sox got catcher Adley Rutschman in trade from Baltimore. Seattle got outfielder Taylor Ward from Baltimore. The Guardians traded for all-star pitcher Foster Griffin from the Nationals and outfielder from the Angels, Joe Adell. The Padres acquired two pitchers, Casey Mize from Detroit and Robbie Ray from San Francisco. Milwaukee got pitcher Dustin May from St. Louis, along with reliever Jojo Romero. The Pirates traded for reliever Luke Weaver from the Mets, and the Cubs got pitcher Clay Holmes from the Mets, along with outfielder Tyrone Taylor. The Dodgers picked up injured lefty Chris Bubich from Kansas City. Tampa Bay acquired catcher Liam Hicks from Miami. Toronto got pitcher Jose Soriano from the Angels. And the Blue Jays got pitcher Spencer Arrighetti from Houston for outfielder Dalton Varsho. Chicago Bears safety Kobe Bryant will miss 8 to 10 weeks after a knee injury in practice. He is just starting a three-year contract there. New Rams defensive end Myles Garrett missed another practice due to lower half soreness, according to his coach, who says he is not concerned. College football's preseason coaches bowl comes out tomorrow. Three WNBA games tonight. Alex Iala took the women's tennis final in D.C. over Jessica Pegula, winning the third set 6-love. After all the rain on Sunday there, it finished today. Back to you.
25: Steve, appreciate it. Thank you. Our couple, Rob and Kelvin, on a Magic City Monday. Joined now by John Morosi, MLB Network, Fox Sports Radio, MLB Insider. John, we talked about it and the possibilities. Now it has happened. The Dodgers have traded for Tarik Skubal. He is now part of the expected to pitch tomorrow, too. In Chicago. What are your initial thoughts once it happened?
27: Initial thoughts, and good evening. Thanks for having me on the show tonight. Initial thoughts are the Dodgers win in every which way that a team can win. Because you look at a trade like this, they got the prospects for this trade by moving other young players that they had drafted and developed. And this is the reward that you get for having a fully functional, robust player development system. They also have a lot of excellent scouts. So they do the new school things well. They do the old school things well. And now they've got one of the best rotations that any of us have ever seen in our lives going into a postseason series. Of course, now they've got to keep them all healthy. And
25: I was going to say, John, you're really jumping the shark here because they're not healthy. So I mean, it's good to say on paper, but they're not healthy. So I can't say it's the best rotation I've ever seen. They're not healthy.
27: One of the best. If let's put it this way, the Snell is trending in the right direction. Yamamoto, Robleski was an all-star this year. I mean, so that they, it's not just Ohtani and Skubal. There's Yamamoto there. There's, assuming that Snell is back soon, there's Glass now. There's Emmett Sheehan. I mean, this is, again, we can argue if it's up the level of the Phillies when they had Halliday and Lee and that group.
25: I think I would take them because they actually won a World Series. But I hear your point on paper, at least. John, here's my problem with the Dodgers is that for all the praise their minor league system, they got two players, Paez and Will Smith, that they came up. Like they used to be a rookie of the year machine, the Dodgers. Okay, so these guys don't play for them. And the team has become transactional. So a lot of people say, oh, it is good to have a villain. Well, who hates the Dodgers as far as Mookie Betts, Freddie Freeman, Shohei Ohtani? I don't think any of those guys are hateable. And then it's hard to really feel like this is something that was put together or a team like that Yankee team that had the core group of players. It just feels like it's transactional and they'll never get their full due because people will look at it as just that. They should win, and if they don't, that's the only way that this team will move anybody.
27: I disagree. I give them their due as they won the World Series in 20, 24, and 25. They might win it again this year. I mean, that's a dynasty. That's a dynasty. You win it, and to me, you get rewarded for having a very strong culture, very strong leadership. People want to come and play for you. Mookie was acquired via trade using players they had drafted and developed. The same is true for a lot of other players. Not now, obviously, in Skubal's case, that they were able to sign Freddie. That's right. They were able to sign internationally Yamamoto. I get it. And you're exactly right that on many days, the only two players that were drafted and developed or signed internationally with their first contract that are in the lineup are Rushing and Paez. That's right. You're right about that.
25: That's all I'm saying. I'm just saying that the team has a transactional feel to it. That's all. Like what's the right word? It's a given. Like on paper, you just go like, yeah, okay, yeah. They just signed four of the five best players in the game. They should win. I don't know how you get worked up about that or feel a way about that team.
27: A couple of things. Number one, there are people that say that what the Dodgers have done is evidence of why baseball needs a salary cap. And that's, to me, that's a pretty compelling argument that when you look at the overall structure of the league and how the rich do get richer in this case, I get it. But I will also say this. There was nothing stopping the Brewers or the Rays or the Phillies or anybody else from surpassing the quality of players that were offered for Skubal. The industry, I do believe, is very protective of their prospects. And even in that environment, one thing I do give Andrew Friedman and the Dodgers a ton of credit for is even for rentals, they have never been shy about giving up players of value. To get Mookie, they gave up Verdugo. To get Manny Machado, they gave up a collection of players, none of whom really are significant in the game.
25: I was going
27: right
25: to say,
27: now.
25: I couldn't name any of them right
27: 100%.
25: There.
27: 100%. Yeah. Now, and then for Max Scherzer and Trey Turner, they gave up Kiefer Ruiz, which proves the point. They did give up Yordan Alvarez, and that was a big mistake. But aside from Yordan, there has not been a number of players they've given up that you said, oh my gosh, I cannot believe they gave up that player, which I would hope resonates with people around the industry and we just saw with the Red Sox. They just traded Marcelo Meyer for a reliever. This guy was supposed to be a fixture there for 10 years, and they missed in their evaluation, and that happens. I think the industry gets a little bit too hyper and holding their prospects' value so dear when, in fact, the right and prudent thing to do is when you have a chance to win the World Series, you trade a couple of them to get the guy that's a difference maker, And you know what, Rob? That a year ago, I wonder if the Tigers regret not trading Max Anderson or other guys that are still in the minor leagues to make a better and stronger team that would have beaten the Mariners in the division.
25: Right.
27: And would have given the Blue Jays a run. When it's your window, you got to maximize your window. And the Dodgers do that, and then it becomes a self-perpetuating cycle where players want to play there, they want to sign there, they want to be traded there, and they end up going there. And by the way, they just signed Kyle Tucker to basically a record-setting contract. When was the last time we talked about Kyle Tucker on your show?
2: You ain't never lied. We talked about it in a way of, where is he? What is he doing?
25: Exactly. Only if we're bashing.
2: Yeah. John Morosi on with the Odd Couple on a Magic City Monday. So we let me go the opposite way and say, okay, the Dodgers do what the Dodgers do. And Rob G and I were talking about that. I said, you brought up a great point that I feel like people underestimate, is that I think players not only get traded, or I think they want to play for the Dodgers, which says a lot.
27: Right.
2: But let me ask you this. Okay, Dodgers aside, we know what they do. We know what the expectations are. Who else is sitting there saying, hey, you do know the Dodgers were an out away from losing the World Series, and maybe we can be the Blue Jays of 2026. Is that the Brewers knocking them out before they get to the World Series? I mean, who was out there that can really challenge them, saying, yeah, you got Scooble, but you got to go through us?
27: Well, the Phillies, I think, are a legitimate team, and they got Luis Arraez, who I think is a really good player and fits one of their needs. The Braves had an okay deadline. They probably didn't add the impact that you would have liked to have seen them add. But they actually lead the Phillies by 8 games in the East. That's remarkable. And there is a team in Milwaukee that right now, by mere percentage points, has a better record than the Dodgers. It's by a narrow margin, but they're better. And I think that, you know, they did get Dustin May. They made a move there with St. Louis. They are better, but not by a significant margin. Scooble would have been the big play that would have changed things. The other thing, too, that's and I think this is emblematic of the way that a lot of other cities are viewed and markets are viewed. 2 years ago, the Dodgers beat the Yankees in the World Series. So you had the two biggest markets head-to-head.
2: Right.
27: Yankees and Dodgers, two most historic teams head-to-head. And then last year, you had the Dodgers, and the only team that came close to beating them is Toronto, which is a massive market, one of the largest markets in North America, has the benefit of having an entire country as their local TV market,
2: mm-hmm.
27: and they earned millions and millions of dollars from that. So that was a clash of economic titans, just like the 24 World Series was. The thing is, if you're going to be a smaller market team and find a way to beat the Dodgers, you have to either play a perfect series or you have to go for it all at the deadline. And right now, as I look at this, the landscape, there's no one that has a better chance to win the World Series right now than the Los Angeles Dodgers. Nobody. They are far and away the favorites in my mind. The Yankees are a good team, but they're flawed. They are flawed. They were wondering exactly what Aaron Judge will be able to do coming back. Listen, I hope that we have every series that the Dodgers play in goes 5 or 7 games and is a classic and is amazing drama throughout. But if the Dodgers go through the National League and they sweep the division series and they win the LCS in 5 games and they win the World Series in 5 games, it's going to affirm everything that the owners have said about why this sport needs a salary cap. So that way it would meaningfully change the calculus that GMs go through, because then they will end up putting in the algorithms and all the different ways that they make decisions. They will stop evaluating prospects as the sacrosanct part of the game, and they will just get back to making baseball trades as they would have in years gone by.
2: All right. Well, shoot.
25: All right,
2: we'll
25: John.
2: Have to see,
25: thank
2: John.
25: You, buddy.
2: Thank you, man. Appreciate it.
27: Yeah, always enjoy the conversation, guys. Keep up the great work.
2: Absolutely, right. John. Thank you so much. All right. We'll have to wait and see. I mean, obviously, they came in the season with a bunch of pressure to get it all done. Now, it's just, you know, you can just say it's probably tripled now that they got Scooble. On the way, Shekel City. We'll see what Rob cooked up over the weekend, what he's got for tonight. And also, there is another team that got to give us some credit. They've been playing some good ball. We'll tell you who that is. It's the Odd Couple on a Magic City Monday. Stick with your boys, Fox Sports Radio.
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